0: What are you going to focus on? Okay? Because the NBA Finals was last week, and that was like the major. Like, we thought it was going to last maybe a little bit longer, get to six, seven games, mm-hmm. and you kind of go through that. And now that it's over, the next part of the NBA season or on the NBA calendar is the NBA draft. And then we're going to have free agency. That's a little bit later on. But I would say the next thing is going to be, and this is what I heard from some folks, NBA Summer League. And so NBA Summer League, honestly, is really about the guys who are going to be drafted tomorrow in the NBA's 2026 NBA draft. So the guy who can discuss it all with me, my guy John Hollinger, who joins us right here on the Rich Eisen Show. John, thanks for coming on. Because look, Summer League is going to be here before we know it. They're going to be just, you know, shoving it down, just telling everybody, hey, Tom Summerlee, AJ Devonta, Darren Peters, you know, just all the names. And so as we head into this draft tomorrow, what's the expectation? You almost feel like it's already kind of set, but is there any surprises that you see maybe at the top two, top three?
1: Well, first of all, let me say true summer for anyone who works in the NBA doesn't begin until July 15th when you take that plane home from Vegas Summer League, right? Because we got all the transactions yes. that are going to happen in the league are coming in the next 2 weeks, basically. Yeah. So, yeah, everyone's drinking out of the fire hose right now. But the in terms of the draft, I think it's going to end up being chalk. The one thing that's still out there is you wonder if the Wizards – surprise everyone and take Peterson first instead of Devonta.
0: Okay.
1: But I think those will be the first two players off the board. I think Boozer will go to Memphis number three. I think Wilson will go to Chicago number four. And then the draft will begin at five because there are a lot of different point guards out there that the Clippers could turn to. The Clippers could trade that pick. Like, there's a lot of optionality there. But one through four, I think we're going to end up pretty chalky.
0: Yeah, pretty chalky on that. So we could see a little bit of movement. You know, obviously, when it comes to this draft, what's the expectation for those players in that top four? Because, you know, we're seeing what from this past NBA Finals, and no one expects, you know, Dylan Harper to do what he did, but he played a major part in the NBA Finals and throughout the season. How impactful can these young players be right away? Or is it looking more like a Cooper Flagg situation where guy plays great, but a team that's not very good?
1: Yeah, I mean, you look at the teams these guys are going to. I mean, Utah is positioned to be good next year. They're probably the one exception. But Memphis is rebuilding, Washington's rebuilding, Chicago's rebuilding. So, yeah, it's probably more of a Cooper Flagg situation for the three guys that go there. Utah, whether it's Peterson or Devonta, they're going into a situation where that might be a playoff team right away. In terms of the level of players, I think – there's not a Wemby in this draft, but there are four Harpers at the top, is how I would put it, right? Like, these guys are all really good players. The draft is very deep with quality, going down to about 20, and then it falls off a cliff because everyone after 20 took the NIL money and went back to school, basically.
0: The NIL money, yeah. And now we've got guys, not just players, but we've got coaches now said, you know what? I'm done with this NIL era. I'm going to the NBA now with Dusty May being now the new head coach with the Dallas Mavericks. Kind of talk about that a little bit. How does that come about where a head coach is being kind of talked to a little bit but says, you know what, I'm going to turn down a job where I just won a national championship with this program in Michigan. I'm going to go to the NBA. And look, sometimes it works, sometimes it doesn't. We've had some names of guys who – remember, Brad Stevens was a college coach. He goes into the NBA. So Billy Donovan. So we've seen those list of names. But what's the now expectation for Dusty May going to the NBA and becoming a head coach?
1: Well, hopefully it works out better than the last Michigan coach who did that, John Beilein. But realistically, I mean, Dusty May, I think, is in a good position to make this jump. He's still pretty young.
0: Yeah.
1: And I think he's shown he can win in different environments. I mean, he took Florida Atlantic to the Final Four before he got the Michigan job. So he's done it in different places with different teams. And so I think that's a really good sign for him. I mean, there's definitely going to be a learning curve for him that first year. But I think that Dallas team isn't built to be a win-now team either. So he's going to be able to grow kind of along with Cooper Flagg and Derek Lively and whoever they take tomorrow.
0: senior NBA writer for The Athletic, John Hollinger, joining the Rich Eisen Show. Kirk Morrison here filling in for Rich. But, you know, there's been the note that's going around, the reports that Giannis Antetokounmpo will select or the trade will happen. Obviously, he's got a lot of say in that. But the trade has now come down to the two finalists, Boston Celtics, Miami Heat. If you look at it right now, where do you think Giannis Antetokounmpo lands tomorrow, either before the draft or after the draft? But where does he think he lands?
1: Man, I've been thinking Miami the whole time, and now I just wonder if the idea of Jaylen Brown is just too tempting for the Bucks and that they're going to end up going that direction versus the package of interesting stuff from Miami that isn't, but it's not an all NBA player, right? So, and I think the change in the tanking rules may incentivize this somewhat, where in the past, if you're Milwaukee, you might have done a full reset. Now, I know they don't have control of some of their future picks, but still, you might have looked toward trying to rebuild, trying to get some of your picks back, maybe involve Portland in trades because the Blazers have some future Bucks picks. And now I think that's kind of out the window, and you just live with wherever your picks end up, and you try to put together at least a halfway decent team. And you have a better chance of doing that with Jaylen Brown, I think, than you do with a Tyler Hero-led package from Miami.
0: I mean, Giannis will be traded. We know that. And it's finally come to this point. All the rumors that we've heard for years, Giannis is going to be traded, then he wants to stay, then he wants to leave, then he wants to stay. But, John, my question is that the expectation that when he does finally get traded, he's got to win a championship, right? I mean, he's already won one, I know that, but he's going to a place where he's actually going to be the number two. I don't see in this scenario that he goes into a team and he's going to be the alpha there. I feel like this is a situation where he's going to go to a team and has to be the number two more so than the number one.
1: Well, he'll be the number one in Miami without any doubt. In Boston, it's a little trickier because Tatum's already there.
0: Right.
1: It's going to be kind of a 1A, 1B situation. And I think the trick for Giannis in Boston is that he has to embrace being a screener as much as being the on-ball guy, which is kind of the thing he's always done. In Milwaukee, even when they had Middleton and Holiday there, he was more playing on the ball. And him being able to play off the ball than play with Tatum, that's where it has to happen. That's the adjustment he would have to make if he went to Boston. But I think he's still going there, with either Boston or Miami. Like, you still got to look at him as a top five MVP candidate and all NBA level player. So, yeah, I don't think he takes a backseat to anyone on either of those rosters.
0: John, I always say this because until the deal is final, there's always a little wiggle room in there for a dark horse team to come in and say, hey, we got a little something extra. We got a little more for you. Because now, because to me, I said, why would you publicly say, oh, it's down to Boston, it's down to Miami? And I'm like, well, what is there as another team that puts a better package? And we know the NBA. This is a league in which you can get two or three teams involved and not just one team. So to me, I feel like there could be a dark horse team or teams that make this deal a little bit better and everybody benefits from it rather than one team having to give up so many assets.
1: So there are two truisms from my time in an NBA front office. But one, a deal is never done until it's done, right? And there's always ways it can go sideways until that point. And then usually in a deal of this magnitude, it does help to bring in third and fourth teams. Even though right now they're talking about one-to-one trades, I wouldn't be surprised if this trade expanded. I wouldn't be – like even if it's agreed to
0: – right.
1: I don't think it's going to be executed until early July. And that gives time for some of these secondary pieces that might be involved in the trade to end up in a third team. The Bucks might turn around and have a bidding. The Bucks could turn around and trade Jaylen Brown.
0: Wow.
1: I think that's hard to do. It's hard to contact 29 teams about a player you don't have possession of and talk seriously about a trade, right? Mm-hmm. But I think it's more easily done if they do this trade first. It's similar kind of to what happened with with Drew Holiday when they put him in the Lillard trade, and then he went to Portland, and then he ended up going to Boston later. So it would be sort of similar to that, just in reverse. So I still think there are some dominoes that can fall on this. At this point, I don't see a third team getting involved. I mean, I think they've put enough smoke signals out there that it's Boston and Miami, that if there was a third team that had a compelling package, by this time they would have called Milwaukee and made their pitch.
0: Senior NBA writer for The Athletic, John Hollinger, joining the Rich Eisen Show. Always laugh when I hear that, because I feel like everybody's putting their elevator pitch in and there's still some room to move around. But always look at the team that just last won the championship, and the New York Knicks and how they built their team. And it's always, say, in a copycat league like the NFL, people see what's successful for one organization, and you try to bring that to your organization. Is that something now that people are looking the way the Knicks were built and say, hey, we can kind of do some of that as well, and how Leon Rose and those guys were able to build it all?
1: It's interesting, because I think sometimes teams end up with like this magic bullet theory of how they're going to build a team and succeed. Of, you know, we're going to tank and win the lottery, or we're going to get three max guys and do it that way. And the way the Knicks did it was just stacking about 15 straight really smart moves on top of each other. Like, even if you go back to like drafting Quickly, who they ended up putting in the Ananobi trade, right? Mm-hmm. Or you know, the free agent signing of DiVincenzo, who ended up being an important piece in the Towns trade. It was like they had to build to the point that they could make those moves for Towns and Ananobi, and they successfully did that, even though those guys weren't part of the championship team. Those moves were crucial to New York eventually winning. So if you go back and look over the last 5-6 years, how many of those moves they needed to make to build the team to this point. So it's hard to say that in a meeting is like the magic thing, but like, yeah, what if we just make a bunch of really smart moves and bring in good players? Like, can we try that? You know? So, I think that's the lesson learned from New York. Like, they just hats off. They made a bunch of really great moves and were able to win a championship, even without, having anyone who got an MVP vote, just because they were so solid top to bottom. I mean, obviously Brunson was amazing in the playoffs too, but they were just so solid, one through five in that starting lineup, especially.
0: You know, John, excuse me, because it's only June 22nd, and so it's kind of cool and kind of quiet at the moment, but we always know that right when the summer comes, especially during summer league, the LeBron news starts to ramp up. Where is LeBron going, and who is he with at summer league? Does he want to return as a Laker? Could he go to Golden State? I know it's kind of quiet right now on the LeBron front, but we know it will heat up at some point. What do you think are going to be the major keys that we look at to where LeBron James will possibly, hopefully, maybe finish his career?
1: The first thing is what the Lakers do with their cap space, because he would occupy a big chunk of it if he resigns at anything close to his market value. Right. Second thing to look at is if he would have any interest in going to the Golden State Warriors, which I think is one other like plausible landing spot where he can get somewhere close to his market value. I mean, Cleveland would be the sentimental place, but if you look at the Cavs cap situation, they could really only sign him to a minimum deal right now, which I'm not sure he's quite willing to settle for that. So I think it's Lakers or Warriors, you know, the most likely landing spots. And whether it's Lakers or not, I mean, it has to be resolved relatively soon, because the Lakers have to figure out what the other moves that they're going to make this summer. They have a bunch of cap room they could use to sign other players. I know they want to get a rim-running big man for Luka, for instance, and that's not going to be cheap. And they have some other options on the table, and then they can come back and re-sign Austin Reeves and Jackson Hayes. I'm getting nerdy here, but like, they have really low cap holds, in free agency, and so that's what enables the Lakers to have this kind of opportunity right now to sign players with cap space, and then come back and re-sign Reeves and Hayes and put together a hopefully stronger team than they had a year ago.
0: John, I'll get you out of here with this one. We can talk about the draft tomorrow. Round one Tuesday, round two on Wednesday. That's something new with the NBA, and I think they did that because by the time we got to the second round, it became a European draft more so than a regular draft. I get that, but tomorrow we'll be tuned in round number one. Is there anybody outside of the top four guys you've been chalked that we should kind of keep an eye on in tomorrow's first round of the draft?
1: As far as like a super sleeper, I mean the one guy who everyone is really intrigued by is Alan Graves from Santa Clara. In terms of a guy who wasn't in a Power Five league, yeah, but put up really great numbers analytically, doesn't always look the part. Like he's a little bit like kind of heavy footed and but really skilled and has great hands and stuff. So he's going to be a really interesting evaluation. I think he's going to go in the second half of the first round, and I'm interested to see sort of what is the type of team that ends up selecting him. But as far as the two-day draft goes, I think everyone whoever worked in the front office thinks, thank goodness. I mean, there was only 2 minutes between picks, and they were getting – those second-round picks were getting traded so fast, you could hardly even catch up to who had the pick, even if you were trying to acquire it. So putting more time in between the picks and – spreading it out to a second day. I think for the emotional health of front office executives, I think that was a great move. So I don't know how it works for TV ratings and everything else, but I was a big fan of that.
0: Well, I know you've got a lot to cover over the next 48 hours when it comes to round one and round two and all the other news as we're still on Giannis Watch, as I'm calling it, John. Appreciate the time as always, John. Catch up with you soon.
1: All right, thanks for having me on the show.
0: All right, that's NBA senior writer John Hollinger joining the Rich Eisen Show. And I guess we won't see a three-team trade. I always say before it's in writing or the ink touches the paper, you never know. Because you can't buy a jersey, because once you buy that jersey, what happens? Like, the guy gets traded.
2: Yeah, exactly.
0: You know, I think I was watching the 2018 draft. People were talking about that draft and all the guys who were in that draft and how the Knicks passed up on certain players along the way. They could have got this player, but this player ended up coming back. And Mikal Bridges wasn't even drafted. You forgot? I thought Mikal Bridges started with the Knicks. So I forgot he was drafted to the Suns.
3: Oh, No. Mikal Bridges is on the list of very long draft day blunders that the Philadelphia 76ers have made. You see, yeah, they drafted him.
0: They drafted him.
3: Then traded him for a guy who wasn't even in the league 2 years later. And Mikal Bridges, by the way, has never missed a game.
0: Yeah.
3: Ever.
0: Yeah, the Sixers. I was watching the building of the New York Knicks roster. Like, everything has been all Knicks. Like I said, I was in New York for a week last week.
3: Yeah, yeah.
0: So I've watched every documentary on how this team was built. And so I was thinking, like, man, how this team truly was built. And listening to John Hollinger there, it was little moves after little moves that allowed you to get to the team that you got, which I thought was pretty cool in watching how it was done. But this would not be a Monday if we didn't overreact. We got to overreact to what we saw. Overreaction Monday coming up right here on the Rich Eisen Show with Kirk Morrison here filling in for Rich.
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0: Kurt Warner 55 today. You think about that moment, and you mentioned it, Rock. I don't know why you did, but it's like, we're getting old, man.
1: Yeah, dude.
0: You think about it, man. I remember because Kurt Warner and that greatest show on turf, they won the Super Bowl, and that was in 99.
1: Mm-hmm. I was a sophomore in college.
0: That was the one which Mike Jones. Against the Titans.
1: Yeah, man, Kevin Dyson.
0: And that was one of the plays that you just remember. Mm-hmm. Everybody, there's certain moments that you remember where you were when that happened. My high school coach actually was the NFL high school coach of the year that year. So he was actually at the game on our behalf. So we were excited, like, oh, we got coach of the year there. Oh, wow. So we watched it with like a little more like intense focus. And then, boom, right away, that play happens. And Marshall Faulk was on that team. I ended up going to San Diego State. So I'm all excited. Like, it was just a lot to that one. So always. But we got a phone call. We got to get to these phone calls too. 844-204-RICH. 844-204-RICH. Who's on the line? I forgot. I didn't see it.
1: Who do you want to do?
0: Yeah.
1: It's up to you. Do you want to talk? You want to get Raiders thoughts? Oh. You want to hear from a Bills fan?
0: Is it Raiders thoughts already? Let's go. I always love to get Raiders thoughts.
1: All right, let's do it.
0: We got an overreaction coming up, so let's go.
1: What's up, Derek?
2: What's going on, Kirk? Nice to make your acquaintance, brother. I was going to say, if I remember certainly right, the last time you were on, one of the last times you were on the show, Kenny Pickett got traded to the Eagles, and on that same day, Aaron Donald announced his retirement, if I'm not mistaken.
0: Yeah, I believe so. Kenny Pickett has been traded, from the Rams? Well, no, he went from the Eagles, and I still don't understand how we gave him a fifth-round pick the Raiders did last year to bring him in to be the backup to Geno Smith. That's a whole other story. I'm putting the 2025 Raiders season in my rear view. It is no longer in my front windshield, okay? Aaron Donald, hopefully he stays retired. A lot of people want him to come back because if he comes back and he teams up with Myles Garrett, that's like a form of the Avengers. Like, I don't think the NFL wants to see that. Well, I think fans would, but I'm just saying other players don't want to see those two guys lining up on the same side. These are two massive men who are like the strongest in the NFL, by the way. Yeah. Like, Myles Garrett already looks like a mutant, and then Aaron Donald is just another mutant. So two mutants together is just basically the beating X-Men up on offenses. Yeah, that's the X-Men. Yeah,
2: it's diabolical, and it's pretty much our form of a doomsday in the NFL if Donald does come back. But, Kirk, being the former Raider that you are, what are your expectations for the team down there in Vegas this upcoming season? And do you believe it should be Fernando being QB1 or should it be Kirk? Just because it's just play things safe. If anything, if he, signs in camp and so-and-so, where do we stand with Fernando at this point, do you think?
0: You know, Derek, I'm going to give you the Clint Kubiak answer, and it's one that I've been using for a very long time. It will all reveal itself.
1: Oh.
0: It will all reveal itself. And the reason, and it's not a cop-out answer, but I think with a lot of these quarterback competitions that are going on in the NFL, there's a competition in Atlanta between Michael Penix and Tua Tagovailoa. There's a competition in Minnesota when it comes to Kyler Murray and J.J. McCarthy. Like, there's a competition when it comes to the Raiders quarterback position. And right now the leader in the clubhouse, to me, from what I've seen with my two eyes, has been Kirk Cousins. He has the resume. He has the knowledge of the offense. He has the leadership capabilities. And there was a story, I think, that was came out today about, Fernando Mendoza learning how to be a leader now in the National Football League. That's one of the hardest things for any rookie quarterback, let alone player. Like, I remember as a rookie, you kind of sit back a little bit and you try to figure out, how do I lead? Where do I lead? Because right now, Kirk Cousins is able to go and say, hey, no, get over here, line up here. No, you're the X, get over here. Like, there's a level of expertise that Kirk Cousins has right now that Fernando Mendoza is going to get. He's going to learn. It's not there yet. So I think as you go into the season, what will reveal itself is who's the guy that can get you to week one and can help you win right away. There is no doubt the future is Fernando Mendoza, but you want to be able to have him go out there when the time is right. We don't want to rush it. We don't want to rush it unless Kirk Cousins is just god-awful. And I don't think that. From talking with him and seeing what he's been able to do so far in T-shirts and shorts has looked pretty good. So I'll caution you with that, as there's multiple plans that I think will kind of take place. But again, training camp and preseason, it will all reveal itself. Thanks for the phone call, Derek.
1: Yeah, Kirk, and you look at the Raiders' first schedule. I mean, you know, you open against Miami, and, you know, a lot of people are expecting them to.
0: Well, they're all on Sunday, so you don't have to tell me about the prime time.
1: At the top of the
0: draft. They're playing on Sundays.
1: But then you look at Chargers, at New Orleans, Chiefs, at New England, Buffalo. That's a really tough first, you know, and then the Rams.
0: Yeah.
1: So, you know, week one aside, just because that's based on Miami's expectations, and then the next 6 weeks are like, whoa.
0: Yeah.
1: So, you know, you'd rather have, you know, kind of similar to what New England did with Jacoby Brissett and Drake May.
0: Right.
1: You know, let's have the veteran out there just to start the season. And then, you know, we'll see where we're at kind of midway through. And if it's, you know, Fernando time, then it's Fernando time.
0: Yeah. I always say, like, as a player, you kind of know. And I've been in those situations, too, where you know what you have in front of you. And the guy who is best for that position right now, you'll know. You can't. The one thing you can't fool players on the team. That's the one thing you can't do. You can't fool those guys. We're the ones watching that practice, and all the fans and media writers can speculate. But I mean, when you're on a practice field and you see, like, okay, this dude is ready to go right now. He's ready to play right now. Or this guy is the best option for us to go out and win. I'm not trying to waste my years. I don't want to do all that, because I feel like once you put Fernando Mendoza in, he's not coming out. So how long can you resist that temptation before you put him in there? Because, look, we've seen it every single year. Everybody says, quarterback's going to wait. He's going to wait. We're going to wait. And all of a sudden, you're 1-3. It's like, put him out there. Put him out there.
1: Yep.
0: You know, we saw with Jackson Dart last year. I mean, look, we still don't know how good Jackson Dart is.
1: Yeah.
0: I mean, he's got a lot to prove this year. We're seeing Cam Ward coming in year two. Now, are they going to have the jump similar to what we saw with Caleb Williams, or what seems to be a regression from a guy like C.J. Stroud who's going in his fourth year? So you've got, I think, examples all across the NFL when it comes to the quarterback position, but that's why we overreact. And that's why I'm going to Overreaction Monday with you, Brock. What you got?
1: Let's do it.
3: That was terrible.
4: That was crap. That was garbage.
5: This place sucks.
6: Overreaction
7: Mondays.
6: Monday.
1: Hey, what's up, guys? Happy Monday. Great to see you.
0: Oh, great to see you, my man.
1: Everybody good?
0: Always.
1: We got a real hodgepodge. You know, NFL, there's not a lot going on. You know, it's summer break for the league here for the next month or so. So we're just kind of a TJ, you know, you like to use this term. It's a grab bag. It's a mix. It's a mixed bag overreaction grab. Monday.
0: Remember those things?
1: Yeah. And we got to get to it right away because the hype is real for the U.S. men's national team. You know,
0: it's hype.
1: Two wins.
0: Okay.
1: Looked great in both scoring. We're on it, and we're going to the World Cup final.
0: Wow. That is
1: the final.
0: Final?
1: Final. The final.
8: Like the last game.
1: The last game. Like
8: last
1: winner
8: of the last.
1: Gets the trophy on the desk. You know what
8: like
1: I mean?
8: Nick Spurs, USA
1: like
8: versus.
1: USA versus whoever. Probably not going to be Argentina. Messi's out here missing penalty kicks. So they're out.
0: That is an overreaction right there, man. Seriously. Like, I love the U.S. men's national team. And I like their kits. Let them wear.
1: They look phenomenal.
0: It looks great.
1: Looks great.
0: On television, it's great. The guys look cool. I mean, I think like Landon Donovan said earlier when we caught up with him, like, they look cool. Like, before when you would see the U.S. Men's National Team, oh, here goes the guys, right? Oh, there they go.
1: Yeah.
0: But, like, now, like, they look cool.
1: We have got swag.
0: They got stared. See, that's what I was looking. They got confidence and swagger.
1: Yeah.
0: There's confidence and a swagger about them. I think I just love that the more and more we see the U.S. team, the more and more people are trying to fight for these tickets. The influencers are out right now. Everybody wants
1: prices
0: to go.
1: Prices are insane.
0: Prices are crazy. I'm looking, I'm like, wow, what if I wanted to go on Thursday? Can't go.
1: No, you got to sell a kidney.
0: Yeah. Can't go Thursday. I'll tell you that. I remember someone asked me before, like, hey, do you want to go to World Cup? I said, yeah, I would love to go to a match or two if possible. And then they were like, yeah, this time. I said, wait, hold on. You're asking for Super Bowl prices for one game. Super Bowl prices for one game.
1: Just wait till we're in the final, TJ.
5: Hey, I'm just saying, once in Pittsburgh, I snuck into the Civic Arena for a Bone Thugs and Harmony and Mary J. Blige concert. I wonder if I could do the same thing at SoFi. It's right up the street.
1: Nah. You're going to try to sneak in?
0: Sneak in?
5: Why not? Put on a, you know, the thing about doing something like that,
1: you try it.
5: Just look like you know what you're doing. Look like you belong there.
0: I agree. I agree with that.
5: They might think I'm a Ram.
0: Time ago.
5: I am like 6'3".
1: That's right. You could be a player. All right, over here. Right.
5: Otherwise, Chris, I ain't going because I can't afford those tickets.
1: All right, fine.
5: Kirk Morrison, though.
1: World Cup final. Okay, I get it. Overreaction.
5: Big money. Kirk.
1: Here's the deal. World Cup, okay.
0: Yeah.
1: We got a World Baseball Classic.
0: WBC.
1: We got, what do we have? Something. We got a basketball version of this,
0: yeah.
1: Right?
0: Yep.
1: It's time for a World Cup version of our football, okay? I need a World Cup for American football. Let's do it.
0: How? No.
5: With other countries?
1: Yeah.
0: Yeah.
5: Wait a minute. So
1: we'll play against Australia. We'll play against Europeans. We know they love soccer. Football. We were over there.
5: I don't think that would work out.
1: The Germans play football, right?
0: First of all, a couple things here. Number one.
1: David Njoku's got a big family. He could fit the team.
0: I think the closest thing we'll see to this is the flag football, right?
1: Flag football in the Olympics.
0: Flag football in the Olympics. Which we already know. We already got beat. How did we get beat by our own U.S. team? Remember all the NFL dudes trying to go out
5: there? It's a different game, man.
0: They got beat up.
1: It's a different game.
0: It's a different game.
1: But I'm saying that's just like the appetizer.
0: That's the appetizer.
1: We're going to throw that out there. We're going to be like, hey, look how cool flag football is in the Olympics. Let's do real football, World Cup style.
5: Yeah, that no one would win but us.
0: I would probably go more CONCACAF, more like a...
1: Like a regional thing?
0: Yeah, a regional thing.
5: That's what I'm thinking.
0: U.S. versus Canada.
5: For football?
0: You know, yeah, like CFL versus NFL.
5: The only way we do this is just in America and we separate out. Like West Coast, East Coast, North, South.
1: Or like Texas versus everyone.
5: Texas versus Pennsylvania versus Florida versus California. But otherwise, you can't have, no.
1: You don't think it's going to be like the WBC where guys are like, you know, like our buddy Vinny Pasquantino. He's American, but he played for Team Italy. You don't think guys in the NFL would dip into their heritage and play for different countries and then we could do a World Cup for football?
5: It sounds great, but I don't think it would be very competitive, personally.
0: Yeah. I mean,
1: I thought it was a cool idea.
0: It's a cool idea, but dudes don't even want to play in the Pro Bowl no more, let alone play in the World Cup. The World Cup of football, I would think it's exciting. Remember, we had the World League, and it was built up of all players, but... Yeah, man, that's going to be a stretch, dog. I'm sorry, man.
1: You put $50 million at midfield, guess what?
0: Okay, now we're talking. Now you piqued my interest.
1: Thank you. Thank you.
0: You piqued my interest.
1: Get a sponsor? I don't know what I'm saying. All right, never mind.
5: I just don't think, I mean, we're so dominant. Like, I can't imagine.
1: We're so dominant, we couldn't even beat the flag football guys.
5: Well, they're all American, too.
0: Yeah, because it was a finesse game.
1: All right.
0: Now we get to the real game. They ain't got a chance.
5: Yeah, like, who's stopping Myles Garrett?
0: Yeah.
1: Miles Garrett might be playing for somebody else, a different country.
0: He won't.
1: Yeah. Got to make it worth his while. All right. Looking at social media, this guy's been a maniac. We don't really know what he's doing. Real wild card. Mm-hmm. Okay. But Brandon Ayuk is talking about Go Commanders,
0: bro,
1: on his stories there. He's going to lead the Commanders in touchdown catches this year.
0: Okay.
1: Seems like he wants to be there.
0: Wow.
1: Begging the 49ers to cut him.
0: Begging the 49ers. I don't know what... why are people reporting on it? Like, it's just reporting on it. Yes, obviously, there's a previous relationship. Brandon Ayuk and Jaden Daniels were teammates at Arizona State University. So they know each other. They're good guys. They're buddies. All that good stuff. Okay, cool. But I don't see it. Oh, is that live? Sorry. Breaking in. Is that live?
1: Yeah, Messi just scored.
0: Okay. Congratulations. Lionel Messi. The all-time leader in goals scored in World Cup history. Sorry to break in on the overreaction, but that's an overreaction.
5: Hey, this is right news right here.
0: That's breaking news. Yeah. That's breaking news. Congratulations, Lionel Messi. I don't know what number that is. What number goal that is, by the way?
1: 17?
0: 17?
1: Yeah,
0: 17. Man, congratulations, man. That's huge.
1: All right, Argentina's good again.
0: All right, he's good. He's back, right? So he's my version of Pele, right? I never saw Pele play live, but Pele, this is my version of it, right? We're seeing it right here. because Pele considered one of the greatest soccer players of all time.
5: Maybe the
0: where does Messi is he not
1: Messi's probably first.
0: Is he not first now? Like now with goals scored?
5: I would need RJ in the back to tell me he's more of a soccer fan than me. So I would need that, like a real soccer fan.
1: All right,
5: to
1: USA, Argentina like, in the final. Let's go.
5: This is like MJ versus LeBron, right?
0: Right.
5: Those type of arguments.
0: Like, Messi just
5: because Pele, from what we all grew up, Pele was
0: who's that dude?
5: The GOAT.
0: He was the GOAT.
5: Man.
0: I mean.

0: Did Commanders play the Raiders this year?
1: No. We did that last year. We're done with them.
0: All right, last one. The biggest news of the day, Dusty May, obviously, leaving Michigan after two seasons in a natty to go to the Dallas Mavericks. He's going to have Dallas back in the NBA Finals in 2 years. I said 2 years.
1: That's another overreaction right there, bro. I just want to get him to the playoffs. They got to get to the playoffs first.
0: Kyrie's back.
1: Okay.
0: Cooper Flagg.
1: Who's the alpha on that team? Is it Kyrie or is it Cooper?
0: That's Cooper Flagg's team.
1: That's Cooper Flagg's team now. So is Kyrie going to take a back seat to Cooper Flagg? Or he's got to? I feel like Kyrie's that uncle now. That, like, I just want to see the young guys do it, man. I'm just going to be on the team. When you need me, I got you. But until then, you guys got it. Is that Kyrie?
0: I like that. They have a top 10 pick in the draft coming up. Derek Lively's nice.
1: Yeah, I mean,
0: suddenly that's a nice free agent
1: destination. Playoffs first. Because that beast over in San Antonio ain't going nowhere.
2: Yeah, they're only getting
1: that beast over in San Antonio ain't going nowhere. And, look, Wimby's going to hear it all offseason. How he didn't shake hands after it was over. Poor sportsmanship. All of that. And they're going to feel that. So I feel like that fuels them for the next couple years. And then OKC, they, you know, Chet got pushed around a little bit.
2: A lot of it.
1: They're going to get healthy. So Dallas got a long way to go. That's why I'm saying overreacting on that one, only because the West is going to be tough. Tough. Now, Denver, what happened to Denver? Remember Denver won? It was like, oh, this is the new dynasty. And then I looked at, so like you said, we always searching the net. We're always looking for stuff. And now it's been with like eight straight. Champions?
2: Different champions.
0: And that's,
2: champions.
0: They say that every single year. Oh, they're about to go on a run.
1: No.
0: Eight straight winners, no repeats.
1: I love dynasties, man. Like, I love a dominant
0: team.
1: It's good for sports. I know people don't like want to hear that, but it's good for sports. Because we need somebody to root for, and we always need a villain.
0: Need somebody to root against.
1: We need a villain. We need to root against them. Yeah. Because that's what creates us. Because we always want to know. Are they going to win or go? The Kansas City Chiefs were the greatest thing for the NFL. It got us through that point, and it came off of the Patriots.
0: Right.
1: Right. So it was like Patriots. Then it went to Kansas City. Then it's like a partial Eagles right now because it's like you don't want to see them win, but you're going to watch them. And then now we're in a situation where I don't know how people feel about Seattle being a defending champion. It's like they're just Seattle.
0: Well, people have no thoughts because they're all the way tucked up in the Pacific Northwest, and it's an afterthought.
2: I like the variety myself.
1: You do like the variety?
2: Yeah, because I remember when the Warriors start winning and you kind of knew, all right, for the next 5 years, this is kind of, if you're not a Warriors fan, then you kind of lose interest in the game. Variety, man, it gets everyone interested.
1: Yeah.
2: You know, your team has a chance every year.
1: Every year you get a chance. But you know what? That's why I like the NFL, though. We do. It's our thing. It's our thing, and that's what we're doing right here on the Rich Eisen Show. More coming up right here. On the Rich Eisen Show with Kirk Morrison filling in for Rich.
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12: 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Like, I think when you look at now this, the way that this World Cup has expanded and they allow more countries to be a part of it, we're seeing a lot of these traditions and the rituals and the fandom. Like, you're seeing it all over. Yeah, I remember I was, I think the U.S. play with Paraguay the first game.
13: Yep.
12: And I'm over in Inglewood going to the gym, and I'm seeing, like, the Paraguay uniforms. I'm like, just people everywhere. Everywhere. I'm like, it's people from all over. And you really, truly understand what the World Cup is all about. It is truly the World Cup. And it really got me thinking last night, too, fellas, because the NFL will have, I believe, is it 9 or 7 international games this year?
13: Oh,
12: is it? I think 9 in this.
13: Four. Hold on.
12: Maybe more, right?
14: I had my sheet somewhere. And
12: but I'm only bringing that up.
13: 9.
12: It's 9 games. Yeah, 9 international games.
13: 7 countries, 4 continents.
12: 7 countries, 4 continents. This year will be 9. In future, it's going to be
13: every week.
12: Every week.
13: Yeah.
12: There's going to be at least where each team will play at least 1 international game every season. And why is the NFL pushing? Because it's pushing for moments like what we're witnessing right now in the World Cup. Because everybody's like, well, nobody wants to see football. Well, you're probably, if you haven't been, you don't know. I've played an international series game before. Now, not overseas, but I played a Toronto series. And that was it just made games bigger that were just regular non-playoff games. It was a regular season game. But this is what the NFL, I think, is trying to do, guys. They want to have this appeal around the world, get everybody to buy in. Because if you buy in, more people will watch, more people will buy tickets, and it makes the games that much bigger. That's what the NFL is doing with the internet.
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25: 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Earlier on the show, U.S. men's soccer great Landon Donovan, senior NBA writer for The Athletic, John Hollinger. Coming up, senior NFL writer for The Athletic, Ted Wynn. And now, sitting in for Rich, it's Kirk Morrison.
12: Hi in third hour. There we go. Hi, everybody here. The third hour here. Kirk Morrison here filling in for Rich on the Rich Eisen Show. Excited as always to bring to you just a little bit of the personality of a guy who played 8 years in the National Football League, covering the NFL and college football. I'm excited about that this upcoming season. Can't wait to see what this college football season will bring us, as we still have a 12-team playoff, by the way. It's still 12 teams. It won't be expanding like World Cup. Like the World Cup say, we're going to expand, and it's been for the better. I think right now 12 is okay when it comes to college football. But the NBA is now getting ready for their draft, which is tomorrow. College baseball tonight, North Carolina, Oklahoma for a national title. So we'll get a chance to watch that as well. But it's kind of like the downtime when it comes to the NFL, or at least I thought it was supposed to be the downtime. The summer break is what they call it. You get a little bit of a break before teams report. Now, all training camp dates and reports and all report dates have been released. So now you know when your team reports to training camp. And that's when you think, hey, the news starts to pick up. But it never slows down when it comes to the NFL. And I know a guy who I know that the NFL never slows down for him is my guy, the senior NFL writer for The Athletic, He's Ted Wynn joining us right now. Ted, man, great to be with you. What's up, buddy?
4: What's going on, Kirk? It's been a while.
12: It's been a while, man, because you're so big time, Ted, by the way. You know, me and Ted used to do a podcast back in the day, right? When he was just Ted. Now he's Ted Wynn, senior NFL writer for The Athletic, and you're always got something going on. I know this is that time where you always dive deep into trends and things that you saw in the NFL last year, and then all of a sudden this year, the college football, Texas Tech, everybody has thrown us a wrench now because now we have to evaluate Brendan Sorsby. We have to evaluate a guy that could be a part of the NFL supplemental draft. Now, we're still awaiting word on what that may look like, but for a lot of people who didn't know that Brendan Sorsby, who I covered a couple of games last year, I thought he is a potential late first round, clear second round type of quarterback. In your early evaluation or re-evaluation of Brendan Sorsby, what should people know about this quarterback who will be eligible for the NFL now?
4: Yeah, I mean, with Sorsby, he is a high, you know, he has great tools, and you see that mentioned everywhere people talk about him. He has a lot of arm talent. He could change his arm angles, make throws for multiple platforms. So I think that's one of the most intriguing things about him is he doesn't need to set his feet to make a great throw. He could do it off balance, which is some of the traits that you see from the high-end type of quarterback. So I think that's what really attracts people to him. He's a legitimate runner. Like, when he gets to the NFL, you're going to have to install some option plays for him because he's that dangerous as a runner. But he does have some issues with his accuracy, especially his deep accuracy. I think he has over a 33% off-target rate on throws of over 20 air yards. And his footwork can get a little messy at times. I thought he could really have used another year in college football to really clean up some of those rough edges. And obviously, that's not going to happen. But there are going to be some teams that are intrigued with the high-end talent and believe that they could clean up some of his issues. And also, you have to consider that, you know, the off-field issues, too. Can you trust this guy to be the face of your franchise? All those questions come to mind, but I'm sure there's going to be a few teams that just look at the physical traits and want to develop them.
12: You know, Ted, I think the interesting thing, Ted, this may work out better for Brendan Sorsby because I feel like if you're getting him in a supplemental draft, it's about when do you want to give up the pick for the 2027. So you want to use a first or a second or a third. A team just says, you know what, we'll put a third out there for him. And I think the expectations are low to where if he were to stay in school, he would get that first round, you know, draft pick. And the expectations are he's your franchise guy. I think now when you're looking at Brendan Sorsby, he's almost a developmental guy that you can almost stash for a year. And all of a sudden he could be your starter for 2027. Is that something that you see within his game and what you've evaluated?
4: Yeah, I definitely agree. I think there will be some teams that, I mean, there is a risk that the NFL might punish him when he makes it to the league and suspend him for some games. I think I saw a quote today from an NFL team, might have been anonymous, that said they don't mind that because he needs some time to sit on the bench and really clean up that footwork. So, yeah, like you mentioned, like he having that redshirt year is going to benefit him. And I think some teams are looking at that are considering him would think that he needs some time to sit down and really just kind of rework his mechanics and his footwork.
12: You know, I was looking at the draft of, I think it was 2019, I believe, Ted. And, you know, when everyone says, oh, this is going to be a deep offensive line draft or this is a deep defensive tackle draft. And I think it was a 2019 draft where I saw was Ed Oliver and Christian Wilkins and, you know, Dexter Lawrence. And then there's a guy by the name of Jeffrey Simmons, who was kind of the later of the first round picks of that defensive tackle class. And he got rewarded, the highest paid defensive tackle in NFL history. Remember, we're talking about numbers that Aaron Donald set, and now he's surpassed those. Jeffrey Simmons, just as a player for the Tennessee Titans, I know you've done some breakdowns of what he's been able to do, but what type of player is Jeffrey Simmons, and why has he been so dominant?
4: I mean, he's just a player that could do it all. He has a fast get off. He's powerful. And I'm really interested to see him play in Robert Saleh's scheme. He's been playing in a lot of 3-4 schemes, and he's done that well. But in a 3-4, you know, you're playing a little bit more passively at the line of scrimmage, and now he's going to be playing in Robert Saleh's scheme, which is a 4-down front. It's an attacking front, and they're going to ask him to get upfield. And I think, you know, in this scheme, he's going to be even more disruptive, and he's going to be valuable in any type of defense. But I can see why they decided to reward him instantly as soon as Robert Saleh gets there, because I just think he's going to be a monster playing this 4-down front.
12: He's a senior NFL writer for The Athletic, also the host of the Just Win podcast. Wherever you listen to your podcast, he's Ted Wynn joining the Rich Eisen Show. Kirk Morrison here filling in for Rich. And, you know, as this time passes by, Ted, where we have this little bit of a break, and I know you'll kind of go and take some time to yourself, but what's the thing that you tend to focus on right before training camp? Is it competitions? Is it depth charts? Like, what do you tend to focus on to prepare you for what we're going to see for the NFL season?
4: Yeah, for sure. I think looking at camp battles is going to be important to see who wins those and why certain players are in competition with younger players. Right now I'm working on a project where I did this last year. I thought it was pretty interesting, where I just talked to defensive coordinators and defensive coaches and asked them to rank who they feel like are the top 10 play callers in the league. And sometimes you get some surprising answers. Like last year, Shane Steichen made the top 10, and not a lot of people expected him to be in the top 10 based on what he did in Indianapolis. And all of a sudden, they have one of the, you know, best offenses in the league last year. So I always find that pretty interesting. And this is the time of year where I kind of talk to coaches and kind of pick their brains about trends going on around the league and just their opinions on certain things. A lot of coaches are on vacation now. They have some time off. So I think this is a good time just to kind of talk to them and see where the league is at.
12: You know, I'm glad you brought that up, because now we see like this next wave of play callers, right? Mm-hmm. We're going to see how they put their stamp on the offense, whether it's Declan Doyle, offensive coordinator in Baltimore, Sean Mannion, offensive coordinator, Philadelphia Eagles. I'll throw in Nate Chilhouse, who's the offensive coordinator with the Rams. I know Sean McVay calls plays, but Chilhouse will have that, designation of offensive coordinator. I'll throw Davis Webb, Denver Broncos. He's now the offensive coordinator. And I always say these are guys that more of, dare I say, our era, Ted, of a newer style of offense that obviously runs with the RPO, high up-tempo, multiple personnel groupings. What's this new wave of offensive coordinators going to look like as they're now taking over from maybe the ranks of like a Sean Payton, who's called plays for so long, and now he hands it over to Davis Webb?
4: Yeah, I mean, I think it's interesting because a lot of these newer play callers, and the trend is going more towards getting guys under center, playing with kind of a 90s style type of offense where, you know, they're not looking for a guy that could go shotgun spread RPO. They're looking for guys that could go under center, use motion and all those things, because it's kind of come back into vogue in the league. And yeah, I mean, it's funny because these guys are our generation. I watched Sean Mannion play high school football, and then, you know, I talked to him throughout the years just randomly when he was a backup quarterback. So it's kind of interesting to see him become an offensive coordinator now. But I think Sean Mannion is going to be one of the most interesting new play callers to watch, because he's going to the Eagles team with a ton of talent. Right. He's going to ask Jalen Hurts to do things that he really hasn't done in the past. I think he's going to ask him to throw over the middle a little bit more, play under center more. And that's going to be one of the most interesting storylines in the league, is how he adapts to Sean Mannion's offense and what kind of offense coordinator he's going to be in his first year.
12: Speaking of under center, Ted, we all know that that's a big narrative that came in with the number one overall pick, Fernando Mendoza, when it comes to the Raiders. He's going to have to play under center. He's going to have to play under center. Now, he's been working on it. Obviously, it's something that he's going to continue to get better at. I've seen him at practice doing it. It looks sometimes uncomfortable, but I feel like he's continuing to work at it and work at it. And I don't think people realize the advantages of what under center mean. People just say, well, under center, he can take a snap under center, he can take it in shotgun. But what's the advantages of taking the snap from under center that you always see when you're breaking down tape?
4: Yeah, it's two things. In a run game, you get the running back going downhill at a different angle than in shotgun. In shotgun, there's a tell because the running backs are either going to be your left or right. And the defense knows that if the running back's on your left, he's going to go right. If he's on your right, he's going to go left. And he doesn't have to go downhill. He has to get the handoff going laterally, and that takes away speed going up to the line of scrimmage. And then in play action game, when the quarterback turns his back to the defense when he's taking a snap under center, you have that extra 1.5 seconds where the defense does not know what you're doing. They can't see the ball. Whereas play action and shotgun, you're just flashing the ball in front, and they could tell if it's going to be play action or not. And like we mentioned, playing under center and getting that play action game is so important now. And that extra half a second of indecision for the defense makes a huge difference when it comes to creating explosive pass plays out of play action.
12: He's a senior NFL writer for The Athletic. Ted Wynn joined Rich Eisen's show. Just a couple more for you, Ted, because I know how much you sit down and break it down. But when I look at now, if you're a team going against the Rams defense in the fourth quarter, Myles Garrett is brought in to be a closer. So what does that truly mean for Myles Garrett? Knowing he's going to be, public enemy number one, he's going to get the double and triple teams. What makes Myles Garrett in this now defense under Chris Shula, how will they use him? What does the Myles Garrett look like in a Rams uniform versus what he's done with Jim Schwartz in that wide nine for the previous couple seasons?
4: Yeah, I mean, I think the Rams just really needed a true closer. I mean, Jared Verse is a very good defensive end. He's young. He's cost-controlled with his contract. But to me, he's like a high-end number two rusher that could bull rush. It takes him a little bit of a while to get to the quarterback, and he doesn't finish at a high rate. Like, he had a career-high 7.5 sacks last season, and we know Myles Garrett broke the record for the sacks for sacks in a single season. So Myles Garrett really gives him that ace, gives him that closer that's able to get to the quarterback a lot quicker. And they also upgraded big time at corner. They got Trent McDuffie. They got Jalen Watson. So now they can play press coverage and cause that quarterback to hold on to the ball a little bit longer. And then you have Myles Garrett coming off the edge, and he makes all the other Rams defensive linemen better too, because he got chipped at double the rate that Jared Verse got chipped last year at 20% more double teams. That just means that the other guys on the defensive line are going to get a lot more one-on-one, and they might possibly get Aaron Donald back. And if they get Aaron Donald back, that is going to be just a nightmare for offenses to handle. So I'm excited to see what this Rams defense is going to do. They could potentially have the number one defense to go with the number one offense in the league.
12: Ted, before we get you out of here, I was just thinking about that. I mean, Aaron Donald and Myles Garrett on the same side is just no fair. It's no fair. You shouldn't be able to do that. But, a lot of us, we're focusing on, the new guys who are coming into the league, and that's always the rookies. And the focus has been Fernando Mendoza and things like that. But outside of Fernando Mendoza, and I'll even throw in Jeremiah Love, is there a rookie player that you're excited to see that we should be kind of keeping our eye on the offensive side? I think last year we didn't think that Teteroa McMillan would have the year that he did. He was the offensive rookie of the year. And so I always say this fresh new blood of new rookies coming in outside of Jeremiah Love and Fernando Mendoza at the top. Who's that guy for you offensively that we should keep an eye on?
4: Yeah, I'm really excited to watch Jordan Tyson in New Orleans. I thought Jordan Tyson has had wide receiver one-like qualities. If he can stay healthy, he hasn't practiced because of that hamstring, but hopefully he gets healthy. But I think the Saints have an offense that's up and coming. I thought they played really well towards the end of the season last season under Kellen Moore. I thought Tyler Shough made some big-time improvements. So obviously they have Chris Olave already, who's going to take a lot of attention away from Jordan Tyson. I think Tyson's going to get a lot of one-on-ones. And if he's healthy, I think he could have one hell of a year.
12: That's why you're the guy, man. At FB underscore Fem Analysis on X.com. He's a senior NFL writer for The Athletic. He's Ted Wynn. Appreciate the time as always, Ted. Let's catch up during this off time and we can talk a little football off air a little bit. Always love our conversations, Ted. Appreciate the time.
4: For sure. Great talking to you, Kirk.
12: That's Ted Wynn, senior NFL writer for The Athletic. And Man, me and Ted used to geek out, man. We used to just talk football, just like talking X's and O's and, you know, why did this team do this? Why did they give me, you know, little things that people would say, how does that matter? Well, it does matter.
6: Mm-hmm.
12: You know, Jeffrey Simmons now gets to go and just go wreak havoc. You don't have to play 3-4 and keep the linebackers free. It's go make a play. Miles Garrett, there's a reason why you bring in Miles Garrett. Why? It helps out everybody else. So I'll tell you this. Miles Garrett may not get the sack record again. He may not have over 15 sacks this year.
6: Oh, hot take.
12: Yeah, that's not a hot take. That's
6: whoa,
12: just
6: 15 sacks?
12: Yeah, that's
6: come
12: what.
6: Come on. Now.
12: It's about everybody else.
6: Come on.
12: Now, I'll tell you this.
6: He might have 40.
12: The guy opposite him may have a career year.
6: Kobe?
12: Yeah. That's what we're saying. Maybe Kobe Durant, Byron Young. You got some other guys who are going to have those opportunities now because going into a season, I'm not allowing Miles Garrett to get a sack. Now, we saw what that happened when the Pittsburgh Steelers did that, and they still ended up losing the game. Remember, mm-hmm. they lost to the Cleveland Browns because they were, like Miles Garrett said, so worried about me sacking the quarterback, getting the record, that they forgot you still got to play the game. So that's something that they have to understand and worry about. And speaking of the Cleveland Browns, I want to take a little story about last week for me.
6: Yeah, nice.
12: I got a little story from last week I want to get to coming up after the break. I had a chance to make it to New York last week.
6: You did?
12: I did.
6: Nice.
12: And I'll tell you all about it because it created in my mind a top five that I'll get to coming up after the break. 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

0: think one of the most difficult things about packing for a trip is making sure you have enough outfits, right? So because you never know what the weather is going to treat you. You look at the weather updates, and then I look at the weather, and I'm like, okay, it's going to be hot, it's going to be cold. Okay, what's it going to look like at night? What if I'm going somewhere formal, not formal, casual, all of that? So I'm going to take you to about 3.5 months ago. 3.5 months ago, guys, I knew that summer break was going to come for our family. And so we knew this. It's summer here in Los Angeles when it comes for our kids. We're going to be 8 weeks. It's an 8 week summer. So, you know, my wife is all into analytics. Okay. She's into analytics, right? Let's be honest. She's ChatGPT, Claude, whatever it is. They're got it. All in.
1: Yep.
0: Me, I'm not an analytics guy, because I said, you can give me all the analytics you want, but if you got to call an audible, you got to call an audible.
1: Right.
0: You know what I mean? Because you can always say, hey, ChatGPT or Claude, they can tell you in Los Angeles, hey, it's 11 miles to get to Westwood from El Segundo. Okay. But it could take you about an hour. Not going to take you 15 minutes. Anyway, just bringing this up because we had a conversation of an 8 week summer. How about doing bookend trips? You start the summer off with a trip, and you end the summer off with a trip. Usually the ending of the summer trip is kind of comes around when football season's here, so you kind of incorporate, for me, in Las Vegas. Kids love Las Vegas. I can go do a little Raiders training camp, take the kids to a nice little resort. They go swimming, have fun. And
1: perfect. You know,
0: kids just love hotels. For some reason, they don't care. They're, oh, my God, I'm in a hotel. That's all they care about. So I bookended. Let's do a trip before and after. Well, where haven't we been? Or where's something new? And the kids now are like, you know what? Let's do New York. So 3.5 months ago, I book a trip to New York City for the family. We're all excited. As the months go by and we're getting closer and closer and summer's approaching, we're getting ready to go. And as the time starts to get closer, you realize, oh, World Cup is going to be going on at it. So the city's going to have a lot of buzz to it. Okay. All right. I like that. World Cup. New York City.
1: Go.
0: While we're doing all our touristy stuff, we still got it.
1: Come on now.
0: Are we ready? But then all of a sudden, you're looking at the NBA playoffs as they're going on. And the New York Knicks are winning.
1: Okay.
0: And they keep winning. And they're getting to the conference finals. And then now they're in the NBA finals. And next thing you know, the New York Knicks win the NBA championship.
1: Mm-hmm.
0: Oh, as I'm still getting ready for this trip to New York, you realize that while you're going to be in New York, guess what? There's going to be a Knicks parade. Wow. So as I'm doing my touristy thing, I went to a show, went to Hamilton, went to see the Statue of Liberty.
1: Look at you.
0: Went to Central Park.
1: Okay.
0: Now all of a sudden I'm like, it's Thursday morning.
1: Uh-oh.
0: And everyone's telling you, oh, this Knicks parade is going to be this. And so I had an epiphany, fellas. I had an epiphany, okay?
1: Okay.
0: Look at what's going on in my head. Longtime Warriors fan. Yeah. Born and raised, Oakland, California. I've been through the hard times. Never saw a championship. Didn't know what that looked like when it came to the Warriors. Okay? The A's had won a championship, 1989. I remember that one. Giants had won. Cause I'm a Giants A's fan. We've already been through this. You know, we go way back. And I'll be like, how could you be a Giants and an A's fan? Well, I am. Well, I am.
1: Don't worry about it.
0: All right, don't worry about it. So I saw a Giants chair. I went to World Series games, right? When it came to the Raiders, I didn't physically see the championship, but it was in my lifetime. 84 was the last championship for the Raiders. They were Los Angeles Raiders at the time, but they were there. But I also went to an AFC championship game against the Titans that got them into their last Super Bowl appearance, which also, by the way, was the last time they had won a playoff game, which was 2003. So the Warriors were my basketball team. They still are. Still are my team. And when the Warriors won the championship in 2015, our first championship since, what, the 70s, I was excited. I was happy. I went to one of the games, but I didn't attend the parade because I couldn't. I was still, I think I forgot what I had to do, but I couldn't attend the parade. So I missed out on that long, long drought of a championship and the parade that comes after it. So this is what's going on in my mind, in my head on Wednesday night. Is everybody saying, Brave, if you want to go to the parade, you got to do this and this for the Knicks. And so I said, you know what? I missed my parade in 2015. The Knicks parade is my parade that I never got a chance to go to.
2: Oh, wow. Oh, man.
0: I never got a chance to go to my parade for the Warriors, so I decided, you know what? I'm going to be at the Knicks parade to get some of that feeling that I didn't get in 2015 when the Warriors won theirs and I couldn't go to the parade. So I hopped on the subway, went down to World Trade Center, where was my exit, and I got off, and I went down, and I was amongst the people in New York. And I came across guys, and there's the subway, and it was just packed. Knicks fans packed. Everywhere. It's packed. You couldn't move. But I felt it, man. I felt like for one day I was a New Yorker. For one day I was a New Yorker.
2: For one day.
0: Now, if you would have noticed, I'm dressed in my silver and black. I'll tell you the reason why in a second. I was a New Yorker for one day because I came across a guy who said, look, man, I wish my dad could have been here, man. We waited 53 years for this championship. He saw one, but I never saw one. I'm seeing it, and I wish I could be here to celebrate it with him. And you're seeing everybody just celebrating in the hugs and high fives, and it was just a cool experience that, look, I barely got a glimpse of the parade. I saw a float go by. That was it. I didn't get there at 5 in the morning like a lot of the other people who were there literally all day. But I got there at a time where I just was around it. I saw it. I got a glimpse of it. I got a piece of it. But to be around all those New Yorkers who said that they suffered for years and all the things that didn't go right and it finally went right for them. And I said, you know what? This was the parade that I never had. And I thank the New Yorkers for that. Let me experience that day. Now, that being said, I came dressed in my Raider attire. Now, it wasn't Raider paraphernalia, but it was my Raider colors, right? So being dressed in my Raider colors got me thinking about my top five, everybody, because I made up a top five. You know what my top five is?
2: Let's go.
0: Here we go. Kirk's top five after attending the Knicks parade.
2: Kirk's
3: top five.
0: Okay. All right, so I attended the Knicks parade, and this is what I came up because my top five actually is presented by Hyundai. While the world watches the stars at the FIFA World Cup this summer, Hyundai got its eyes on the next generation. So the next generation of fans, I want the next generation of fans to feel what I felt at the Knicks parade, fellas, last Thursday. So my top five is NFL-based.
2: Okay.
0: My top five NFL teams that need to win a championship.
2: Ooh,
0: presented by Hyundai. They need this. They've been suffering too long, like those Knicks fans. They talked about 53 years. Number five, NFL team that needs to win a championship for its fan base. Number five, the Minnesota Vikings.
2: Oh, my gosh.
0: I mean, think about it. Minnesota has been close.
2: Yep.
0: I remember the missed field goal from Gary Anderson.
2: Only kick he missed that whole season. The whole season he missed one kick, and it cost him a trip to the Super Bowl. Great what-if team, TJ.
0: I think about the interception from Brett Favre throwing across his body against the New Orleans Saints that ultimately sealed the game for the Saints. And I thought Minnesota was going to drive down and score. They could have went to a And you think about some of the past. I think about the play Willie Brown for the Raiders actually beating up on the Vikings. Remember the big interception going down the sideline? So I feel like the Minnesota Vikings are a team that needs to win a championship. They need that. I want them to. I want them to feel that success. It's been way too long. They're my number five team that needs to win a championship. Number four team that needs to win a championship so they can stop the drought. I think this is probably a lot of people's favorites when it comes to a top five in this category. The Buffalo Bills. It's time. It's time for the Buffalo Bills, everybody. And we've been saying this every year. I'm actually a former Buffalo Bill, by the way. Spent my last 2 years there. I know what the fan base is saying. I know what it feels like.
2: If the Bills win, you get a spot on the float in the parade?
0: I don't know if I'm going that far.
2: All right.
0: But I definitely will be a part of the festivities. I will dust off the old number 58 jersey from the Buffalo Bills that I donned in 2011 and 2012. But when you think about the faces that I saw at the New York Knicks parade who talked about just growing up as a Knicks fan and wanting to see a championship and what it felt like and what the parade would look like. The Buffalo Bills, if they win, that parade in Western New York is going to be, I'm going to that parade. Yes, I'm claiming my Buffalo Bildum. Is that a word? Bildum?
4: Yeah, you just made it one.
0: There you go. My Buffalo Bildum, yes. I'm claiming it. My 2 years as an employee for the Buffalo Bills, I will be at that parade. I'm going.
4: Yeah, like the Vikings, Bills own 4 in Super Bowls.
0: Famously. Yeah, there we go. Number 3. This team needs to win a championship. They do. Because of the nostalgia of what we once saw from them is something that it just seems like folktale. Because you show me the videos and it's like, okay, I kind of remember. But is it really, truly, did it really happen? Because if they do win a Super Bowl, if they do win another Super Bowl, I promise you, this may be one of the biggest parades we've ever seen. If the Dallas Cowboys win a Super Bowl again.
1: Win.
0: They need to. They need to win. You know what? I'm not saying I'm pulling for them, but I do want to see the faces of Cowboy fans from yesteryear to even now. There's the Cowboy flag by TJ, by the way, everybody.
1: And the ducks quack, feed them.
0: Think about it. Like, I can't. That parade in New York just got me feeling and thinking about what would a parade for Jerry Jones and the Dallas Cowboys look like? A championship for the Dallas Cowboys. What would that look like now?
1: Another parade outside of the 5 that they've already had.
0: But I don't remember those. Do you remember what a Cowboy parade
4: You don't
0: parade
4: remember 1995?
0: No, I don't remember that parade. No, I don't.
4: Probably weren't invited.
0: that parade was one that it's not vivid in my mind. I can remember like these. Remember like the iconic Laker parades where you had like, you know, sure. Kobe and Shaq. They're all up there dancing. I can't remember the Cowboy parade. Don't know what it looks like. It's all nostalgia. So I want them to have that feeling again. I want them, yeah. Well, it's kind of the same as the 49ers, too. They're right there in it. But
4: they've had a longer drought, but nobody ever wants to talk about
0: it. Nobody wants to talk about their long drought. I get it. Number two. The Las Vegas Raiders.
2: Oh.
0: They're two. Because I want to see them win a championship. They have won a championship in my lifetime. Now, I was born in 82. They won in 84.
4: Remember that parade?
0: But I was two. You know what I mean?
4: I was two.
0: I don't remember that. I can't tell you what was going on. I just know that my dad said, hey, I was born in the Raider fandom. Hey, man, you a Raider. Okay, Dad, appreciate it. Thank you. Didn't know what it was, but now I knew. Okay, I'm a Raider. But I haven't seen a championship. I don't know what that looks like as a Raider fan. And I think the bigger thing was for this. If the Raiders win a championship, whether it's this year, next year, the year after, they have to have the parade on a Saturday. It can't be a weekday parade. They have to have a Saturday parade.
4: Why is that?
0: Because you're going to bring Raider Nation together. Because this is not just a championship for Las Vegas. This is a championship for Oakland, Los Angeles, right, and Raider Nation around the world. Come and descend upon Las Vegas on a Saturday after Super Bowl Sunday. That's what my declaration is going to be. Because this is going to be the parade for Raider Nation, not just the city of Las Vegas. It's the Raider Nation. All right?
5: I mean, let's do it.
0: So we all in, right? We all in. The Raider Nation parade, combining cities in the world together. And my number one of the top 5 teams that just need a championship so they can have this parade, get the drought over with, so their fans can feel what I felt on Thursday at the Knicks parade. Number one, the Cleveland Browns. Especially after trading away Myles Garrett. Because now you feel like you're further away from that goal. You're further away from that dream.
2: They're not closer.
0: And on the heels of watching what seemed to be one of the greatest trips I've ever seen, by the way, golf trips. That 10-year anniversary from the Cleveland Cavaliers.
2: I mean, we were talking about that last week.
0: That was cool. That come on.
2: Really cool.
0: Like, awesome. I would have loved to be a fly on the wall with LeBron and Kevin Love and, I mean, Richard Jefferson and J.R. Smith. The 10-year anniversary of the Cavaliers winning the championship. The first championship in Cleveland sports in, what, over, what, 40 years it was when they won that? Something like that. Longer than that, maybe 60 years. But you know what? The Cleveland Cavaliers winning a championship does nothing for what the Cleveland Browns winning a championship would do. And I'm talking about a Super Bowl. Not those championships before the merger, Browns fan, because they're going to claim, no, oh, we got championship. That was before the merger. It's like, I don't even know if the football was a pigskin back then. Like, let's be honest. They need a championship. With the football that has the commissioner on it, Roger Goodell, that's the championship that you want. And they need a parade, a football parade. That's why I think they're my number one team, that they need to break the drought, only because they just traded away Myles Garrett. They're further away, but they can beat the odds. And Shedeur Sanders holding up the championship trophy downtown. Can you believe that?
5: Oh, baby. Can you imagine?
0: Can you imagine?
5: Oh, man.
0: Hey, I could always think. And now.

0: Next starts now. Hyundai, an official partner of FIFA.
1: Yeah. That's my top five.
2: Lions snubbed.
0: Well, I just...
1: There's only five spots, I guess.
0: It's only five spots. I didn't want to go too deep. And it was just a feeling I'll never forget, man, walking through the streets of New York.
3: I can't imagine, man.
0: And it was just on fire, man.
1: I'm not even lying when I say this. I probably watched 200 different videos
0: from
1: that parade. Like, they just, once it gets in your algorithm, just keep getting fed them all like Hungry Huggy Hippo.
0: That's the reason why I'm saying it, TJ, is that the exposure of what the parade is now versus what we thought was a parade in the 80s or the 90s, those teams that have won championships, but I can't necessarily remember that parade. I'll remember this parade, whether it's from Mondani's 8-minute speech, whether it was Patrick Ewing driving in his own little car, you know what I mean? Seeing Jalen Brunson, like, those images are now in my mind forever for what that parade looks like and the weight that those fans had to wait to get that championship. And so now we'll see who's next. And that's why the NFL, who's going to be the next Seattle Seahawks of 2026? All right, here we go. We wrap things up right here on the Rich Eisen Show. Coming up right here next.
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6: 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Doesn't it feel like a youth soccer league? It feels like a youth soccer league, right?
7: The thing is, like, we talked about this last week. 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
6: in Qatar,
7: or whatever.
6: Right.
7: Yeah, in Qatar or Qatar, yeah. However you say it. But now it's 65 degrees in Seattle and we're
6: beautiful.
7: Taking a water break.
6: We're in air conditioned air conditioned Los Angeles Stadium. Air-conditioned Los Angeles Stadium.
7: And come to the front door and be like, yeah, no, this is a way for Fox to make millions and millions of more dollars in advertising and get more commercials in. Cool, everyone would understand. Hydration break. It's 68 degrees. Calm down.
6: It's a hydration break, but the clock is still running. It's one thing if the clock stops. Like, hey, hydration break, and
7: that.
6: We stop.
7: Yeah, the clock never stops.
6: The clock doesn't stop. Like, I'm watching, like, everybody's walking over, taking a little time.
8: Always been my biggest problem with soccer, just that arbitrary time clock.
6: Man. I didn't know. Like, you can go get some water, eat some, you know, grab a
8: orange
6: couple oranges slices. And,
8: drink some pickle juice.
6: Free sun. Like, what are we doing? What are we doing? But I guess, like I said, if they stop the clock and say, hey, 2 minute hydration, boom, let's get it in, get
7: done.
6: It done.
7: Right.
6: I'm okay with that.
7: Yeah.
6: Let's do that. I get it. But when did this start, by the way? See, we're learning all these things, and it's like, when did this happen?
7: Yeah, I think it started during the Qatar World Cup because it was just so hot.
6: So they just kept it.
7: Which they ended up moving. You remember, they moved it to the winter, and it was still over 100 degrees for every match. And they just kept it.
6: They just kept it
7: for this because, you know, it's advertising. It's a way to get a few more millions of dollars for fire, I guess.
6: Yeah, it's just like
7: whatever.
6: Playing through.
7: It's just annoying.
6: Like
7: playing through on the golf,
6: yeah.
7: Tough.
6: It's like I'm trying to watch a commercial, and yet here's Wyndham Clark over here.
7: With a huge putter. huge shots.
6: And like, I can't even hear it now because Rolex, your official sponsor of the U.S.
7: Frustrating.
6: Definitely.
7: Are your kids dialed into the World Cup? Are they enjoying it?
6: No, I think, I showed you a picture of my son, my youngest. He went to one of the watch parties at the L.A. Coliseum. Well, it is the L.A. Coliseum, by the way, so people can do that. Yeah, oh, man, O'Shea Jackson Jr. just walk on in like, okay. I'm just trying to do a live show, then, you know what I'm saying? Yeah, Cube, just walk in. All right. But, yeah, like, my kids are getting involved, but I think the city is on fire in terms of, not literally, but it's just you can feel the buzz, the energy.
9: Yep.
6: And it's for all matches, too. And then, like, I'm going to be honest with you, the quote-unquote L.A. Stadium or Inglewood Stadium, it just photographs beautiful.
9: Oh,
6: like, let's just be real. Yeah. Like, it's the best stadium in
9: no doubt.
6: In the U.S. for sure. We can also put up there in the world. And to think that the Super Bowl is going to be right at that same location as well in just a short period of time, I'm excited just to say that, hey, I live in the spot where everybody is showing up to this particular match. It just photographs well, man. Yeah. It's lovely. It's lovely. So I do want to appreciate you guys as always.
8: It's always a treat,
6: TJ, Brock, Jay. Always, man. You guys always make me feel like home. So always great to be with you
8: guys.
6: This
8: is your home, G.
6: Overreactions, my top five, it all came through. This is Kirk Morrison filling in for Rich right here on the Rich Eisen Show. Catch you next time.
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9: And I'm Emmett Golden. We begin in the NBA where a blockbuster move could be on the horizon. ESPN's Sham Sharania reports Giannis Antetokounmpo is expected to be traded before Tuesday's NBA draft, with the Boston Celtics and Miami Heat emerging as the finalists for the Bucks superstar. Sources say Boston's offer is centered around five-time All-Star Jaylen Brown. Elsewhere in the NBA, free agent Trae Young is staying put. The four-time All-Star intends to sign a four-year deal worth approximately $212 million to remain with the Washington Wizards after declining his player option ahead of free agency. On to the pitch in the World Cup, Lionel Messi added to his legendary resume as Messi not only broke the record for most goals in a World Cup, he extended it, scoring his 17th and 18th career goal as Argentina defeats Austria 2-0. France, and right now, they are up against, as I lost my spot, there we go, in Philly. They were playing against Iraq, two-hour delay due to thunderstorms. As you can see, I'm a professional when it comes to this update thing. Coming up next, me and Tanitra Batiste for Game Night.
26: 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The NBA draft kicks off. We'll tell you who should be the number one pick and who could be a big draft day steal. 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
9: Tanitra, I was rolling. All right? I was rolling. It was feeling good. Everything was great. And then there was a break in the script, and, and my eyes went cross, and I was like, uh-oh. But, hey, that's what it is. I'm Emmett Golden. She's Tanitra Batiste. It's Game Night on ESPN Radio, the ESPN app, SiriusXM, Channel 80. 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I can't promise everybody the next one will be better, but I'll try to make it better. We'll see where that goes.
28: If nothing else, Emmett, it might be the most entertaining update I've
9: heard. Then that's all I'm looking for there.
28: Because, hey, listen, if you can catch yourself and make fun of yourself and not take yourself too seriously, that's all you're looking for at 10 o'clock at night, right?
9: Exactly. And I'm a legend when it comes to making fun of myself. So I think I could definitely make that happen. We're all just sitting around waiting, right? Everybody's refreshing Twitter, and we're just like, what's going on? As we are waiting to find out where Giannis Antetokounmpo will ultimately be playing next year. Sounds like the Heat and the Celtics are the only two right now that are in the mix. Let's hear from Sham Sharania, ESPN Senior Insider, and he kind of broke down what the Heat and the Celtics packages both look like for Giannis.
5: When you start with the Boston Celtics, it's centered around there's all NBA player in Jaylen Brown. He's a superstar player on a maximum, super maximum contract. And so that brings a level of pressure to any organization. But it's Jaylen Brown and additional pieces, additional assets. And then when you look at Miami, that deal is centered around cost-controlled players, players that are on rookie-scale contracts as well as a surplus of draft picks. And so when you bring in someone like Jaylen Brown, it is an immediate swap right there of former finals MVP players, someone that can be the face of your franchise, while in Miami, it's a package that you take a step back, you kind of reassess where you are moving forward, you get assets, and then try to rebuild and retool. This has been an intense negotiation period for the Milwaukee Bucks over the last 8 months, but honestly, over the last 6 to 13 months because of everything that's gone into play with Giannis and his desire to find a new home. So right now, he has spent the last few days abroad waiting on where he's going to be traded.
9: Tanitra, what package is most intriguing to you?
28: Yeah, I think that it depends on what the outcome is. Now, I for me, it's maybe that Boston Celtics package because it literally is saying that we, as the Boston Celtics organization, believe, and of course there are those layers to it when it comes to Jaylen Brown, right? It's not as easy as, hey, we just want to move on from a guy in Jaylen Brown who brought them to a place where no one really thought they could be for the 25-26 season, which is in contention in the postseason. They end up in that number two spot. He ends up getting the sixth runner-up, sixth place in the race for NBA MVP and just had an all-world type of season. But there are also the things sort of off the court that always keep Jaylen Brown in the conversation for the Celtics for literally the past 5 or 6 years, it feels like, of that franchise moving on from him. So he's kind of that linchpin where I believe the Celtics are basically saying, well, first of all, the Bucks are saying, hey, what are you going to do, Celtics, to make the pot sweeter than what the Miami Heat are offering us, right? Well, that's Jaylen Brown. And the Celtics are essentially saying, if you're firmly putting Brown on the table and you're going all in on this trade, you're basically saying, and this is interesting and intriguing to me, that as currently constructed, we feel like we are Giannis away from being able to contend for a title, for being able to overshoot the world champion New York Knicks next season, or overshoot the Detroit Pistons should they kind of take that leap that they took from 24 to 25 and really be like a true number one in the East and truly be a top contender. You're saying that you believe that giving up a getting a Giannis Celtics and Bucks getting moving on from a Jaylen Brown, that that'll even put you in position to compete against an Indiana Pacers team that is probably ready to reset with the likes of getting Tyrese Halliburton back from injury, but also some of the offseason moves that they made, like Zubac. And I got to throw your guys in, of course, Emmett. You're saying that, hey, we believe that getting a Giannis is going to allow us to jump over a Cleveland Cavaliers team as well. So when you look at all of those things, I find that the Celtics one is probably, I'll say, the most intriguing of those moves between those two teams that seem to be those final contenders for Giannis in the Celtics, in the Heat, because I feel like the Celtics are basically saying, we feel like that's the one guy who can get us back to the mountaintop.
9: Yeah, I would say I'm most intrigued by the reason that Boston is even in this. They won, I mean, two champions ago, right? They won the title. The Knicks won it this year, Thunder last year. The year before, it was the Celtics with Tatum and Brown. So they're not far removed. It's not like they won a championship and 6 years later and these guys just haven't been able to get back. Jason Tatum tears his Achilles. There's reasons why they didn't go back to the finals over the past couple years. Like, reasons, not excuses. Like, you go, okay, I could understand that. So to me, it's weird that they feel like, oh, we got to make this move and got to get rid of Brown in order to get back to the finals, because Tatum and Brown prove that they can win a championship in Boston.
28: Yeah, I feel the same, but I guess it's one of those where it's maybe it's a win now situation, because you are looking at a league in the NBA where a team has made a move or two and it's paid off to the point where every year, Emmett, you and I are talking about a different champion.
6: Right.
28: So maybe
6: right.
28: the thought is, hey, it's time for us to make that move so that maybe we're having a conversation about the Boston Celtics being the first team in a decade to be able to win two titles within a three or four year window. Mm-hmm. This is what whom they feel. But on the same token, I wonder kind of in the back of my mind as well, if this is one of those where, like we said, they've had conversations in the past, and there have always been rumors about the possibility of the Celtics moving on from Jaylen Brown, and could that also be in play? Like, this is finally maybe a deal that can be done, and it could involve, of course, other teams as well. That's kind of how that works. But with those salaries of Jaylen Brown and Giannis kind of being in that same realm of 60 per season, maybe you finally have a situation where it feels like, hey, we'll move on and we'll actually be, if not apples to apples, we may be a step ahead in getting Giannis. But that other team, the Heat,
6: yeah.
28: I think that's interesting as well and intriguing, because I think you and I talked about this pre-show, like, what's the definition of moving the needle? It's more obvious for the Celtics. They want
6: right.
28: to get back, just like you said, to where they were when they got to the mountain top a couple seasons ago. For the Heat and all that they're going to have to give up with the exception of Bam Adebayo, where does this put them in 2026-27 relative to finishing 10th in the East this past season?
6: Yeah, and so I understand why Giannis would want to go to Miami. He won his championship. It's beautiful down there, whatever, right? I could understand why Milwaukee would be like, yeah, we'll take your package. It's a bunch of assets. I don't know why the Heat want to do it, because if they bring in Giannis, you bring in Giannis. Great player, but you got Giannis, Bam, and everybody else, and Bird and the Midnight Falcons. You know what I'm saying?
28: Yeah.
6: You got a bunch of dudes, just some other guys. And I don't know if that automatically puts you to the top of the Eastern Conference. It definitely doesn't put you over Boston, even if they keep Brown. And I would even wonder, with the next layer to this story, once we find out, is if they do decide to go with the Heat package, what do the Celtics do with Brown then? Because you basically just shopped him, and everybody knows you were ready to send him out. So, you know, this move is going to affect a whole lot of things. I just don't think it's going to turn the Heat into championship contenders. They'll be better. Ain't no doubt about that. But they're not championship contenders, in my opinion.
28: Yeah, because how much better are they going to be because of the player that they'll, in all likelihood, to your point, have to give up just to get Giannis? I mean, probably Tyler Hero.
6: Yeah.
28: Jaime Jaquez, possibly
6: Khalil Ware.
28: So
6: yep.
28: If you have to give up Hero, Jaquez, and Ware, where does that put your team, no pun intended, where does that put your team just in terms of being able to, again, make a move in the East? And what is your goal? Like, is your goal just to basically get out of the cellar of the East and make sure that you're out of the play-in? You want to get into that top six, a la the Atlanta Hawks, of course. That's a team that kept saying, hey, we don't want to go to the play-in anymore. So they finally made some moves and finally got themselves out of the play-in round. Now, they didn't go out and get a Giannis type of player, and they didn't pay Giannis type of money. In
6: Correct.
28: Fact, I think they kind of, even this go-round, said, yeah, we're good on getting Giannis. We think we got a core that we can just build on and get some other, like, quality players there. But ultimately, I think with the Heat, I'm wondering, yes, you always have to be in the conversation when a guy like Giannis is on the table. But what is it that you hope to accomplish by getting him? Where do you hope this ultimately leads you? And are you looking for, is it like a win-now proposition?
6: Yeah.
28: Because you're only going after him for this year, or are you going to take a chance knowing that if you don't lock him down for more than just the 2026-2027 season, then he has that opportunity to become a free agent by declining his player option in 27, and then what?
6: Right. Yeah, I mean, that's a huge question. And then if you empty the barrel, for lack of a better way to describe it, to get Giannis, how do you put more around him and Bam? You know, do you go to the value world of NBA players, you know, the guys that either never lived up to what their expectations were or are well past their prime, you know, and looking to just to get on somewhere? And we've seen that before when teams put all their money into a big three and then they just kind of go, all right, whatever we can find around them, it makes sense. But this is just a big two, you know. So that's my kind of biggest question when it comes to the Heat.
28: Yeah, the same. And even with them having, the 13th pick in the draft, you're probably going to have to give that up. So you can't necessarily get anybody who's, like, right outside of that lottery that's going to be that kind of first-year game changer. And then that's asking a lot as well of a player who could potentially be a first-rounder for you if you were able to keep the pick that would be a game changer. Like, I'm just kind of still – it's a bit of a head-scratcher, again, for what is the Heat organization trying to accomplish by saying, hey, we're going to get in there, because, yes, you might have that elite defense in the synergies that you're going to see with pairing Giannis and Adebayo, if you will, and obviously probably fits. We know we always talk about Heat culture, and I could see a guy like Giannis fitting into Heat culture, but beyond that, Emmett, where do we go?
6: Yeah, that's a great question. We got a little breaking news in the NBA, but not the news that we were talking about.
28: No.
6: This is from Sham Sharania. Minnesota is sending Julius Randle and the 28th pick in the NBA draft to the Brooklyn Nets in a three-team deal.
28: Talk about it.
6: That sends Nick Claxton to the Bulls. Sources tell ESPN the Timberwolves will acquire Brooklyn's 33rd pick for Randle and 28. So it's just starting, y'all. It is. It is just starting. She's Tanitra Batiste. I'm Emmett Golden. 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Coming up next, what player in the NBA is under the most pressure to win an NBA championship next season, and will react to the latest move in the NBA. 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
15: We start this Sports Center with breaking news from the NBA. Giannis Antetokounmpo is headed to South Beach. Blockbuster of a trade.
16: This was a 13-month trade saga for Giannis Antetokounmpo and the Milwaukee Bucks. They fought this right until the end.
17: I mean, they did really well for themselves. They did really well. This was not the package that was offered back in February.
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19: 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Giannis.
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20: He is on.
19: 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Mark Zeno, David Dennis Jr. with you as Giannis Antetokounmpo is taking his talents to South Beach as the trade finally consummated between the Bucks and the Heat. We'll react to all of that and a whole lot more in the NBA. DDJ, great to be with you. Finally this thing is over. We got the NBA draft coming up, so we knew this was the deadline that spurred the action for this whole thing. But, you know, initially, quick reaction to the deal going down.
20: Finally, I think is the word of the day, is that this thing is over. I have been in Giannis purgatory for at least a year. The passive aggressiveness, the silliness. I just want to have a question for the Bucks fans, Milwaukee people, who were on me all last year when I said they should have done this in the summer. I have a question. What was the benefit? What has anybody gained in the last 365 days of Giannis Antetokounmpo being a Milwaukee Buck for an extra year? We lost a year of his career. Milwaukee lost a year of leverage. And you got kind of a similar but not as good offer as you may have gotten last year. Way to go, everybody. Bang up job. You wasted a year of our lives, and now we're finally at a place where Giannis is part of the Miami Heat.
19: I've wasted a year of my life on dumber things, to say the least. No matter where you are, you can always listen to ESPN Radio or the ESPN app or Sirius XM, Channel 80.
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19: 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All right, here are the details of the trade if you haven't gotten them all down yet. The Miami Heat received Giannis Antetokounmpo, two-time MVP, 2021 Finals MVP, and he's entering the final year of his guaranteed contract. They also received Bobby Portis, a veteran forward for depth and toughness. Milwaukee Bucks received Tyler Herro, all-star level scorer, just 26 years old. Khalil Ware is a young 7-footer, 22 years old, 2024 first-round pick. Jaime Jaquez Jr., 25-year-old wing forward. And Jaquizunas, how do we say his name?
20: Jaquizunas.
19: The 20-year-old prospect, 2025 first-round pick. They also get the 13th overall pick in this year's draft. Unprotected first-round pick swaps in 2031 and 2033. A 2030 first-round pick swap and a 2033 second-round pick swap. There's a lot of swapping and picks, but manifestly, they're getting four players back, a big part of the Heat's young core of what made their offense pretty potent last year. And now we'll sit here and grade, kind of figure out, you know, who got the better end of the deal. But, I mean, EDJ, am I wrong in saying this just feels like a big nothing burger? What really changed in the East because of this?
20: Yeah, for right now, I think Giannis went to a team that's not much better, doesn't have much better prospects than he was in Milwaukee. This whole thing about Giannis was, I want to go to win a championship, right? And so when he originally said that, there were teams that was like, these are places where Giannis can go and win a championship. New York, obviously, clearly we know that. He could have gone to New York and won a championship. Houston was one place that they were considering, and I wonder how Houston feels about keeping Alperen Şengün over Giannis now. Of course, like San Antonio, OKC, those are teams I think don't, as the season went on, did not have a desire for Giannis. Like even Golden State, I would say, hey, you go play Steph Curry, you have some sort of a shot. Miami, or in Boston, I think you have some sort of a shot. But you go to Miami, I don't think that this is much better than a maybe right out of the play-in team right now. You don't have any shooting. You have some redundancies with him and Bam. Defensively, they're going to be hard to score against, so maybe there's something there. But as we just saw in the playoffs, you got to find a way to score. And I don't know what the scoring is going to come from, especially from the perimeter when you load the paint against this Miami Heat team.
19: I mean, it's interesting that you talk about defensively how they're going to be next year. Miami's one of the worst defensive teams in the league last year. They played the fastest tempo in the league, and all that looks like it's probably going to change as Pat Riley has to figure out how to construct this thing along with Eric Spoelstra and how they're going to make this whole offense work. I think at the end of the day, neither one of these teams improved to better than 5 in the East.
20: Yeah.
19: Like, do we really believe any of them improved better than 5 in the East at this point?
20: No, I mean, Milwaukee is not going to be good for a while.
19: No, they'll be out of it. They won't even make the play-in, probably.
20: Yeah, they have gone into a full tank mode with stuff that you're not – I mean, stuff that you're not really going to utilize until Giannis is out and you're trying to get some of Miami's picks. But with the flattened lottery, I mean, I'm not sure how much that's going to help you. The Boston thing, if I'm Milwaukee, made the most sense. But I'm not sure why. I mean, Milwaukee kept pushing for more. I actually think that when we'll talk about Boston, I'm sure, like, I actually think it made more sense for Boston not to want to give Milwaukee too much was going on. But, yeah, I don't think that this is the earth-shaking move that people wanted to be. This feels also more – this feels like a Pat Riley vanity project to me. This feels like Pat Riley
19: making
20: letting everybody know that he still got it. That's kind of got to the point, like, once you wanted Giannis – if you're Pat Riley, you kind of had to prove that you could still get him. That's kind of what it was. Because I came on here yesterday and I was like, Brad Stevens may have just hopped on Pat Riley's corner and took the idea that he can get anybody. Then it becomes the idea of Pat Riley, I got to go get my big fish. I got Shaq. I got LeBron and Chris Bosh. I got Jimmy Butler. Now I can go get Giannis. But other than that, I don't think they're winning much. I don't see a championship in this team's future.
19: No, it does feel a little bit like lipstick on a pig at this point. And to your point, like, it's like, okay, we just brought a big star down to South Beach. We're going to sell a bunch of tickets. We're going to get people excited. There's going to be a lot of fanfare around the whole thing. At the end of the day, after 82 games, this is a team that's going to win 42, 43 games, 44, 45 games. I don't see them moving up the East that much. Here's Richard Jefferson, ESPN NBA analyst, on what this trade makes the Heat in the East.
0: On the Miami side, I feel like they've given up so much. They did get a lot, but now just because you have a talented player, you have to structure the team. You have to now build an elite team around Giannis, and you've given away a ton of assets. Are they going to be elite next year? I think that they are a top four team, in my opinion, going into next year, if everyone's healthy, if they could do it, but they still have a lot of room that they have to fill out on the Miami side.
19: Top four team, I don't see it.
20: At
19: all.
20: Let's go through it. I mean, are they better than New York?
19: No.
20: They better than Boston?
19: No.
20: Cleveland?
19: No. Detroit?
20: Toronto?
19: Detroit, no.
20: Toronto? No.
19: Maybe better than Toronto, maybe better than the Hawks, maybe. I think the Hawks are going to make some more moves and wheel and deal a little bit, but yeah, like
20: that's kind of where they are. They're in that not having home court advantage in the first round.
19: Right. And at that rate, the chances of you getting to the Eastern Conference Finals are slim, let alone winning the Eastern Conference Finals. I think what you said was exactly perfect. It's a vanity project. For the Bucks, I think we'll continue to question, did they get enough? Did they get the big enough return? Like, it's really hard to ever feel like you got enough for a player of Giannis' stature. Just the same way Dallas was never going to get enough for Luka. Milwaukee never really was going to get enough for a player of Giannis' stature. I think the big question for the Bucks right now is, are they hanging on to Tyler Herro? Are they going to move him again for more draft capital? Because that would be something else I think that they shouldn't invest in.
20: They should try to figure out what to do with Tyler Herro. I mean, because one of the things that he's going to do is, I mean, if you're going to go into a full tank, like he's almost too good for that. But at the same time, I think you can get some stuff out of the Tyler Herro. I mean, Detroit, I think, was kicking the can on Herro for a little bit. Maybe you can move him out there. But there's got to be some more stuff. Because right now, I just don't. I mean, maybe Khalil Ware turns into a prospect. Maybe he's, you know, finally looks like that guy. Maybe Yakajunas is a guy who kind of looks like that also. The 13th pick, first round in 2030, 2033. Like, where is the game-changing situation for Milwaukee that looks like they're going to be something better for you?
19: Yeah, I don't know. It feels like there is a whole bunch of, you know, questions that what Milwaukee's going to do in reference to how they're going to construct the rest of the roster. But I don't think there's any benefit to hanging on to Tyler Herro if you're them. I mean, at this point, if you are Milwaukee, you want to try to get into the top five of this draft. Like, that's where you need to be right now. That's what I would be thinking. You know, Memphis has two first-round picks. They might be willing to part with one for Herro. I mean, you know, there's a world where there's five different teams, by the way, with a first-round pick. So there's a lot, you know, of wheeling and dealing, I think, that's going to be done when this thing gets started tomorrow night. Tonight.
1: Tonight, baby. ESPN Radio. Tune in.
19: I haven't slept in days. No, I'm kidding.
20: Zeno's out there. He was out there banging and clanging last night.
1: We'll get to that.
19: So, you know, I mean, look, you know, if somehow Memphis is willing to part with the third overall pick tonight, that's a great spot for Milwaukee to be in to add another young player into this group of young players. But to your point, DDJ, it's like, what does Tyler Hero do for you? Get you in competition for the 10 seed? Like, I don't know what the end game is to keep him there.
20: Yeah, I'm not totally sure. The only thing is that with the new flattened odds, maybe it doesn't matter as much if you are a 10th seed or something like that. Like, that could be part of it. But, yeah, because also when you're looking at what your team is going to be later, by the time your team starts to be good, Tyler Hero is not going to be Tyler Hero. I've never been a big Tyler Hero guy in terms of a guy who can, you know, like when you're talking about the Heat building around Tyler Hero or him being a guy that you could build a franchise around. I never saw that for him. Still don't see that for him, but he is a piece that you can move for something else.
19: 888-ESPN, 888-729-3776. Your reactions to the Giannis trade to the Heat. Let's go out to the phones. Dylan's in South Dakota. Dylan, good morning. You're on ESPN Radio.
2: Good morning, fellas. You know, Heat culture, $18 million for five spots. That's the vet league minimum signing, $3.6 million, so five of those. So who are the dudes that surround us? Because they're going to be living and dying with no shooting except for Norm Powell, and he has to take a discount just to stay. So I told DK, I think South Beach is having open tryouts commencing now. Zeno, DDJ, even Bubs. And, I, you know, a 1999 hot shot runner up here, I'll stand and watch Yanni and Bam create, and if you can get out to me, I'll try to hold up on D. But I think you're right, Zeno. Pat Riley's 81 years young, and he gets 3 years of excellent defense and absolutely no shooting to watch his twilight years with. How does the Jaylen Brown fallout happen? I know you guys are going to talk about that later. And real quick on the draft. I think it's AJ or Boozer. I'm really interested to see Utah. I think if Boozer falls in their lap, he's plug and play right away. I'm nervous about DNP, a dude that you're going back to his high school tape to try to rationalize his sport college season is a lot of flags to me. But exciting with the draft. I guess at least the soap opera, Days of Our Lives, Giannis, Wolf of Wall Street, Kalshi, Cashin is over, and we can move forward. But, yeah, I don't think the Heat moved the needle very much. Excited to see what happens with Jaylen Brown. You guys have a great day. Enjoy the draft. And get your shots up, DK. You're in.
19: By the way, and Dylan actually did bring up a good point about Norman Powell, that the Heat likely not going to be able to re-sign him.
20: Yeah, they're trying. They're working on it. And I think that's one of the things that concerns me is that you make a trade for Giannis, you're sort of – playoff chances should not hinge on Norman Powell. We shouldn't be talking. Like, Norman Powell's really I like Norman Powell. I think that he is an all-star, fringe all-star, and a guy who can be a really offensive asset. But come playoff time, if I'm looking at this roster, I'm like, Norman Powell's going to be the guy that's going to have to close out these games scoring, right? And that is not something I want to think about if I'm thinking about Giannis trying to make a championship run.
19: 888-SAY-ESPN, 888-729-3776. Jordan's in Texas, says Milwaukee didn't get enough. Jordan, you're on ESPN Radio.
3: What's up, man? Yeah, no, they didn't get enough. Trust me, I'm a Dallas fan. I know about not getting enough, and they didn't get enough. Now, what I'm worried about on Miami's side is the perimeter shooting. You don't have anybody. It's empty. I know Coby White might be out from the Hornets. I don't know if they can afford him. If they do, they need to pick the phone up and start calling. Second thing is, Boston, you just dropped the ball. This is the second year you've tried to get rid of your all-NBA guard, finals MVP, Jaylen Brown. If I'm him, I'm asking to be out of there. You don't appreciate me. You want to build this franchise around Jason Tatum? Guess what? I'm the reason you got to the playoffs this year, not Jason Tatum. You need to sit back in the driver's seat and ask to go somewhere else. Love you, man.
19: Thanks, Jordan. Appreciate it.
3: Yeah, I thought the canoe boat.
19: All right. Well, that brings up a very interesting point about Boston and where they're going to go. 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What do the Celtics do now? 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That's coming up next. 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
10: We start this Sports Center with breaking news from the NBA. Giannis Antetokounmpo is headed to South Beach. Blockbuster of a trade.
11: This is a 13-month trade saga for Giannis Antetokounmpo and the Milwaukee Bucks. They fought this right until the end.
12: I mean, they did really well for themselves. They did really well. This was not the package that was offered back in February.
10: It's been a long time coming.
13: Pat Riley focused on getting another
14: massive
13: star.
14: Trade. Ooh. Giannis.
11: The job for the Heat isn't done, but that's a pretty strong duo to start with.
10: It's been a long time since somebody took their talents to South Beach. That's where Giannis is headed. It's ESPN Radio, the ESPN app, SiriusXM, Channel 80. Mark Zeno, David Dennis Jr. with you guys. We got a lot to get to here with the Giannis Antetokounmpo trade. By the way, we were hit up on Twitter earlier when we talked about this. You and I were. That saying that they would, the Heat would only win 42, 43, 44 games. Was engagement rage bait.
15: Yeah, yeah.
14: Yeah, you know, because that's what we.
10: I'm gonna bookmark that. I would love to return to that conversation coming up next. What do we call it? April. So there is that.
14: I think there's a thing of like people. That's the thing that people throw. That you want the rage bait. That you want engagement bait. That's what they say. They always throw that out there. Which, you know, we're on radio. I think we're fine.
10: I'm not somebody who says things I don't believe, but, you know, that's just me. I kind of just lay it out there for you. You saw how mad I was at the Knicks. In that moment, I was very mad. I believed I was right to say what I said.
14: There you go.
10: Things wasn't changed.
14: The Knicks may have rage baited you, I think, by losing to the Hawks to get you, just to get you to react. I think that's what they were doing.
10: They did. Okay, so apparently here, we're supposed to take a moment to make fun of me.
14: Oh, never. Why would I do that?
10: Well, there's a lot of material for you, that's for sure.
15: You know, this morning before the show, you hopped on early like a good...
10: Good soldier,
15: and you said, listen, I need to get another cup of coffee and also my third ibuprofen. I said, whoa, is everything okay? You said, yeah, I'm all good. I just caught seven innings my men's league baseball team. And so I asked a couple follow-up questions. First of all, good on you being in this league. My first question is kind of knowing who you are. I was like, do you use those knee saver pads as a catcher? And you were incredulous. You said, No, I
10: don't like it. Like, it's just, it's lazy, okay? If you can't squat, you shouldn't be a catcher. That's number one, okay? Number two, it just feels like there's something touching back there that I don't want touching back there. Like, I don't like that feeling. It's just...
14: Back where? What do you mean?
10: The knee savers, they're a little triangle that sits on the back of your calf and touches up against the back of your thigh. Okay. It's just a weird feeling for me while I'm trying to catch a pitch. I got a lot going on. I got a lot of focus, a lot of things to focus on.
15: Well, you being sore like you are, have you ever thought about hanging it up? Or are you just going to keep going, you know?
10: No, I'm gonna play till I break. I'm committed.
14: So is this your usual catching
10: thing? Yeah, the tools of ignorance are my thing. So I we have one or two games a week in the men's league. It's a wood bat league. It's all, you know, regular baseball rules and everything else. It's just a bunch of old guys.
14: So you're like catching heat. You're catching like, what are we talking, like 80-mile-per-hour fastballs? What are we catching?
10: No, not these guys. I mean, most of these guys are in the low 70s. It's about it.
14: Okay.
10: Now, when I used to play, so here's the gradual progression. I used to play in the 18 and over league until I was about 41. Then I had five surgeries in 4 years. And I had to back it off. I couldn't at that point. I couldn't keep up. So
14: were the surgeries baseball related surgeries?
10: No, they were military, and sports related, not specifically baseball, but you know, collegiate sports and everything else just kind of caught up to me after many. But I see. Listen, you know, you do this.
14: So
10: stuff
14: you went out there, no pads, no knee pads.
10: No knee savers. I don't need it. I mean, listen, I joke around with everybody else. Like, you know, it might only be the fourth inning, but my lower back and my knees tell me it's like the 11th.
14: Okay.
10: That's what it feels like.
14: And you power through.
10: And you power through. And I'm pretty exhausted and spent. So last night, I got home. I did 10 minutes in the hot tub. I did the ice pack on the shoulder. And I did the back massager on the lower back afterwards. It was a very long recovery.
14: You look like Patrick Ewing on the bench for the Sonics. That's what you're looking like out there?
10: More like Jake Taylor on the plane with the ice packs on his knees and all over his body. So,
14: gotcha. Well, yeah. I've heard tell that you invest as much in your body as LeBron does. And so to keep yourself rolling at this age. Much like LeBron, that you invest a lot. You got the hyperbaric chamber, I heard, in the Casa Zeno. I heard you got all that stuff, the ice bath. Heard you got all the things that you need.
10: No, the hyperbaric chamber is just my closet where I close the door when the kids are around. I don't want to be bothered. So
14: okay, got it. All right. Same thing.
10: Just go right in there and close the door, and hopefully nobody remembers where
14: I am. Did you toss out anybody trying to steal base?
10: I did. Two guys last night.
14: Oh, whoa.
10: I caught a guy at second, picked a guy off, leaped too far at first last night.
15: Let's go.
14: Look at that.
15: And just so everyone knows, this is not going to be the final time we talk about baseball. Stick around until 11:45. Zeno's going to go off on his New York Yankees. That's a tease.
14: What a tease.
16: I can't even at this point in time.
15: I think you used the word disgusting in describing the Yankees.
16: Well, that's where it is, yeah. Okay. My level of disgust with that.
15: All right, save it.
14: Don't rage bait. Don't rage baiting
16: everybody. You can watch ESPN Radio on ESPN Plus. 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
17: 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Giannis Antetokounmpo is headed to South Beach.
18: Blockbuster of a trade.
19: This is a 13-month trade saga for Giannis Antetokounmpo and the Milwaukee Bucks. They fought this right until the end.
16: I did not expect Asia to work its way into the show today, but I'm here for it all the way. So the Heat get Giannis Antetokounmpo and Bobby Portis. Four players head back to Milwaukee, and a whole bunch of draft picks are being swapped. That's the short version of this trade here, DDJ. Look, I'm not well-versed enough to know if Milwaukee got enough, given the young stars of where they are. We just don't know what they are yet, right? Like, none of us really know if they got enough. It'll take another couple of years for us to figure out if any of the players they got would amount to something that feels like, hey, this was an even trade or even Milwaukee won the trade kind of deal. I do know and I do feel like Miami has not really improved their standing in the East all that much. They're not better than the Knicks. They're not better than Boston. They're not better than Detroit. And they're not better than Cleveland. So what are you at this point? So, I mean, you said it perfectly earlier, and I'll give you all the credit in the world. It's a vanity project for the Heat. This is a vanity move. It's just like, hey, we're going to be relevant. People are going to buy tickets. We're going to have a lot of fanfare. We're going to sell a lot of, you know, airtime and things of that nature dedicated to Giannis being here in South Beach. But manifestly, does anybody see the Heat and the Knicks and or the Celtics in the Eastern Conference Finals next year? How about no?
14: No, I don't. Yeah, I don't think that this is. I would be really surprised if the Heat find themselves in the playoff hunt. I mean, maybe because their defense, their regular season team, but as we discussed, not having Norm Powell. Where's their offense going to come from, man? Like, what is the offense? And I think that Giannis and Bam, it's a weird fit, man. It's a weird fit to have these two dudes there. Now, we've seen sort of the double big work a little bit with a team like Cleveland, but Cleveland also has a guard out there who can create on his own. Miami doesn't have that. Like, this feels like the beginning of a larger roster move, but I'm not sure what the bigger roster moves Miami has at their disposal right now to build something around Giannis.
16: Yeah, if Miami has some other moves to make, I don't know what they are. They don't have a ton of cap space to fill out the rest. Remember, they just got rid of four players on their roster. They only got two in return, so they automatically have two holes that they have to fill. Norman Powell might not be able to come back. That's three holes, and somehow you don't have a ton of money to spend on players. And if the Oklahoma City Thunder and the New York Knicks have taught us anything in the last 2 years, depth is what will win you a title first. Yep. First and foremost. It's great to have great frontline guys, but depth is what is going to win you the title. And Miami now does not have any of that, period. And so that's a little bit of a problem. We talk about the rest of that roster. Ramona Shelbourne, ESPN NBA Insider, talks about where the Heat go to fill out the rest of their roster.
20: Yeah, I think that's just a problem you deal with later. I think you look at you know, the ability to get a star, and that's what Pat Riley's been, you know, that he's always been able to go get a star. And I think that once you have the star and now you have two stars, you know, the rest writes itself. So that's a problem for another day. Once you have that star in hand, then you build the team out around from there. And I think they have a pretty solid feeling about how they can develop the rest of their team.
16: I don't know where they go. I don't know what it looks like, DJ. I honestly don't. I mean, they're going to put our roster together. I don't know if it's a bunch of G League guys who get called up, you know, undrafted free agents that they sign, whatever it may be. But Pat Riley's going to have to figure this part out.
14: Yeah, and he's going to have to figure this part out in a league that's totally different than the ones he figured him out before, right? When you had LeBron and Bosh and Wade, and you just kind of figured out a bunch of sort of mid-level guys to fill out that roster and a bunch of veterans and vet minimums. The league is kind of not built like that anymore. They're not really built when you have max-style players to just fill out stuff however you possibly can. You're going to have to hope that you can just develop young dudes around them and make it work, that Davion Mitchell becomes a guy who can shoot threes suddenly. I mean, I kind of actually like the way he was running the offense a little bit. But also you got to wonder, how does this offense look with Giannis? Because they were running a high-speed, high-octane offense, no screening, just up and down the court as fast as humanly possible. Can you do that with Giannis and Bam? Is it going to look the same? How are you going to figure that out without the three-point shooting of Tyler Hero? This is – they have maybe the best coach in the league, one of the maybe top three coaches in the league. He's going to have to figure this out.
16: Bobby Marks, ESPN, front office insider, spoke about what Miami also needs to do to remain contenders.
18: There's some work to do. There really is. I think when you look at it, and getting Bobby Portis back in the deal certainly helps your front court here, but I think – it potentially could cost you Norman Powell, your all-star from last year, who is a unrestricted free agent. Remember, we deal with these apron rules, right? Miami now becomes hard-capped at the first apron. They're limited as far as what they can go out and offer Norman Powell in the deal. And when you look at their backcourt is a little bit depleted here. They need a little bit more frontcourt help. And they've got about five roster spots to go out and fill to try to compete with Boston and New York and teams like that. So there's work to do for Pat Riley, despite getting Giannis in this trade.
16: Tough to
14: figure
16: out.
14: It's the start. It's the start. It's the start of something that they're going to have to figure out. That's the problem. Like, when you assume that you're getting Giannis, I just think, like, the state of the NBA right now is not one in which you can do get the stars and figure it out later. That worked in the past. That was a thing that you could do prior to this, right? That was a thing you could do with the Heat. That was a thing that you could do when you were the Clippers and you're getting Kawhi and Paul George, or the Nets and you're getting KD and Kyrie and James Harden. It's like, we're going to get our stars. We're going to figure out everything after that. It doesn't quite work like that in the league. They've made the league where blockbuster trades like this don't happen for a reason. And now loading up, like, look at L.A. L.A.'s kind of in a similar situation, even though they have another star in Austin Reeves there, where it's like, get our star and figure it out later. It's a lot tougher than it used to be, and it's going to make it even tougher for Miami.
16: 888-SAY-ESPN, 888-729-3776. Bill is in Arizona, wants to discuss the Giannis trade. Bill, you're on ESPN Radio.
21: Hey, good morning, gentlemen. I like the deal Milwaukee made. You know, and it's not over yet because they have until the 6th to finalize the deal. So for the next 2 weeks, I wouldn't be surprised to see them maybe offer Tyler Hero to Detroit for a one or a couple of ones. I think they'll have Miles Turner on the move. Milwaukee's in a mode where they're accumulating draft capital in a full rebuild.
16: Yeah, I think that there is a legitimate chance that they move off of Tyler Hero.
14: Right? Yeah. They're gonna. I think Tyler Hero, yes, is and Miles Turner, yes, should not be on this team going forward. If I'm Milwaukee, I'm trying to see, hey, San Antonio, can you try to I don't even know if that even works to get Miles Turner. You need a big guy. You need somebody there. Like, I think Miles Turner could be a good fit on a playoff level team.
16: Yeah, I mean, again, I think that Milwaukee, if you're going to do this rebuild. I don't like half rebuilds, DDJ. Like, if you're going to rebuild, just tear the whole damn thing down. Leave nothing left and start fresh. Like, there's no reason to hang on to the vestiges of something that isn't really there just for the sake of doing it. Like, I understand there's tickets to be sold and things of that nature, and fans get involved and all that and disgruntledness, but there's only one way to rebuild, and that's tear the whole thing down. 888-SAY-ESPN. K9's in Florida. More on the Giannis trade. K9, you're on ESPN Radio.
22: Yeah. What's up, OGs?
16: What's up?
22: Hey, I just want to say, man, I just want to give a shout-out to my Greek brother, Yanni, man. Welcome to Florida. There's a big Greek community down here in South Florida. We welcome you with open arms. Yasu Yanni. I know a lot of good Euro spots, baklava, spanikopita. We got all that here. We got a nice Greek Orthodox church. You're more than welcome to join us. But I honestly think, man, the Heat, if they get some shooters around Yanni, because Yanni, he needs shooters around him, and you can win a chip. I think they need to go get some shooters, so... and free agency or whatever they got to do, but I'm excited, man.
14: Yeah, that's my question. He's got all the Greek community, the churches, and all that stuff. You got any guards out there? Got any shooters out there? In one of those hangouts, you got anybody who can hit a corner three out there? Anybody who can set him up on a screen and roll? I, that's my question. I think all that stuff to hang out with is cool. Can we get somebody who can not a 3-and-D dude over there? Is that's what we need?
16: Yeah, I mean, look, I think that when it comes down to it, there's still a lot to build around this team. And the offseason will continue to go on. Free agency still has to get here yet. There'll be plenty more moves to be made. I think tonight's going to be really interesting. Five teams with two first-round picks. I expect a lot of Sean bombs tonight, to be honest with you. I'd be shocked.
14: There's going to be some combining of picks, all kind of stuff. I mean, I wonder if the Clippers are going to move off of that five pick. Wonder if the Thunder are going to move their picks. There's some options there.
16: A lot of teams with some options, including Memphis, who also has two first-round picks, and Charlotte. So there's a lot there for everybody. Don't miss the NBA draft tonight on ESPN Radio and the ESPN app. Starts at 8 o'clock Eastern. Up next, we're going to head to the NFL. What's the latest when it comes to Brandon Sorsby and his future? Our guest will tell us. It's ESPN Radio and the ESPN app.
0: 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We'll have a draft that's as interesting as anything that we've seen in years. The future isn't coming. 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

0: it's like this is a mess for coaches and families. And then you add NIL with the two recruiting dates. And a lot of these college coaches are like, I can make way more money than I've ever made, but I don't see my family as much. So, yes, I think there's a deterioration for coaches. But the players are making money. The players are empowered. It's much more like pro sports now. The power in the NBA is the players, not the coaches. And the power in college sports has veered mostly toward the players, with some exceptions. I mean, Kurt Cignetti still runs the show at Indiana and always will. All right, so Nick Wright showing up. The Giannis trade. It is interesting. I'm not trying to be contrarian. Reading everybody's opinion on the Miami Heat deal to get Giannis, I mean, you'd think they would have gotten a one-time All-Star. Giannis is 28 a night, second-best defensive player in the league, shoots 60% from the floor, and will get all your perimeter guys open looks. Norman Powell, by the way, is from San Diego. He's a beach kid. I think he stays in Miami. I would.
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8: I learned patience from my adoptive dad. All he had to say was,
9: "Hey, you got this. Just breathe." Hey, we're pretty good.
8: Yeah.
9: Might have to start a band.
10: I got it.
9: Learn about adopting a teen from foster care. You can't imagine.

0: on Romanian ping pong. Just come on, give me a break.
1: Well,
0: he was betting on balls and strikes for baseball games, like $10 as a college kid. What did damn do?
1: Well, you and I agree. Agree that this is not dark room Black Sox 1990 scandal. It's on your phone betting prop bets. You and I agree with that. But there is a bylaw he broke.
0: What law is that?
1: Well, NCAA.
0: Yeah, he's not going to the NCAA. He's going to the NFL. Why do they care?
1: Well, the NFL is in the catbird seat. 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
7: Hi, I'm Steve Garvey, and I'm a prostate cancer survivor. But every year, 250,000 men are diagnosed with prostate cancer, and sadly, 35,000 or more die as it spreads to bones and vital organs. I'm saved because of early detection.
8: That's right, Steve. And besides being the number two cancer killer of men, prostate cancer strikes black men at double the rate of the overall male population. We cannot allow this to continue.
7: Come on, guys. 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

0: maybe be smart. And then there's things like you're not crossing that line. NFL says set a lineup. Nope, you're well. We're not banning you, but we're not giving you a special draft. We don't even do these every year. Hasn't been a guy drafted in 7 years from a supplemental draft. These are once a decade stuff, so we're not doing it. And, that's the advantage to being the big corporation, you know, the parents, the dean of a school. I mean, it's you've seen it in college campuses. There's kids are all using AI. What's cheating? What's not? Well, the professor makes a call. England against Ghana. I like England in that one. 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
3: My name is Whitney Allen, and I'm a widow. 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
6: 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And I think that it's a great idea. They offered to if I wanted to build a new website, because the current one, they thought, you know, this is so outdated. 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Now, I try to keep it updated and everything, but, you know, as the technology changes, they're putting videos in this, and they're putting all kinds of things. So you'll be able to search on our website as soon as this is done. You'll be able to search, and I'll tell you what, you'll be able to find events coming up in Kansas City all over. You'll be able to find places to go. If you want to take day trips, you'll be able to find a lot of information. We've done over 1,000 stories on this show, and I lost count at 1,000. But we've been doing it over 20 years. So, you know, it's a great organization. And go Evolve KC for more information if you'd like to get more information on their company. And then I'd like to thank Spirit of Health. They're a total wellness center out in Grandview, and they're off of 5901 Main Street, and just right off of Highway 49 in Grandview, Missouri. They have three buildings. One is all their doctor's offices. The other one in front is a big store that they get all of these, they vet all these products they bring in. So don't think it's like a super supplement center. They vet all these products. They have everything from wildcrafted to organic herbs to all kinds of things you can take to cleanse your body. 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And last time he was telling us all about the dangerous ticks this year. So, and there's a new breed of them. And when I tell people, they're shocked. It makes you allergic to red meat. Wow, that's something. 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Now, we've got a big show for you today. So I'm going to take a couple minutes and introduce our guests. And thank you, Trey. We have Trey Myers from the Missouri Restaurant Association. New building, right?
7: Yeah, we just moved into a brand new office last week. We're now off of 435 and Holmes. Brand new home.
6: Okay.
7: We upgraded.
6: 435 and Holmes, that's close.
7: It's right around the corner.
6: Yeah, right instead of corner. Having to drive from 47th.
7: Yeah, all the way from the plaza. Yeah, it saves us about 20, it saves me 20 minutes round trip. I don't know about my other coworkers. Some of them have a little longer journey, but not me, so I'll take it as a win.
6: And if you're looking to join, they're always taking new members.
7: Absolutely,
6: yeah. And you can take them in Missouri, and you can also cross the state line and
7: the
6: take them in Kansas.
7: Loop, absolutely.
6: Yeah.
7: If you're a restaurant owner or do any business in the hospitality restaurant biz, then we'll get you all signed up and join our awesome community here in Kansas City and across the state of Missouri.
6: MORestaurants.org.
7: You got it.
6: All right, M-O Restaurants. Make sure restaurants is plural, .org. Or just look it up on the, just Google it.
7: Google, yeah. Missouri Restaurant Association.
6: And it'll pop right up there.
7: It'll pop right up.
6: And if they want to talk to Trey, hit the button. No, I won't say anything. But Trey is big, responsible Thursdays for bringing in some really good guests. And today we have a great guest, and two of them. Now, Nicole and Brett, I'm so intrigued about your business. 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
6: Welcome back to This is Kansas City, and we are joined in studio with Nicole and Brett Glass from Gift Card Market. Trey's also here from the Missouri Restaurant Association. He can't wait to get out of here to go watch this soccer match.
7: Oh, it's a beautiful day in the continent for the World Cup. We all know it.
6: Yeah, we do. Our tournament starts next week.
7: It does start next week.
6: Yeah, and we're going to be in the 70s.
7: That's beautiful.
6: Yeah.
7: I'm excited. I'm going to Fan Fest. I don't know about you.
6: I've already been.
7: Well, you can go again.
6: There's going to be a lot of people there.
7: There's going to be a lot of people there. It'll be exciting.
6: Yeah, I have too many fans. No, I'm kidding. I'm kidding. Okay, so Brett, Nicole, tell us a little, expand a little more on Gift Card Market.
1: 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A spa, salon, all those local establishments that have never been available in one easy-to-find location, we've solved for that.
6: So it's local businesses that how did you come up with this? I mean, it's not mainstream. Unless you were just tired of getting gift cards that are from chains, big restaurant chains that you see on the wall when you're going down Costco.
8: Yeah, we had a company in the River Market called Gift Card Impressions that we sold. And in that, we had a lot of data. And people were just telling us, man, gift cards, you know, when I go out and I look at those gift card racks, they're all the same thing. And it's not really where I go. 60% of the time when I go out to eat, I'm going to, you know, Johnny's, I'm going to Tanner's,
6: yeah.
8: Places like that, but they're not necessarily going to the big chains. So you'd think that 60% of the gift card industry, which is $300 billion in the U.S., you'd think 60% of it would be local, but it's only 3%.
6: So 3% of the local restaurants or businesses?
8: Of the $300 billion industry, only 3% of that is made up of local.
6: Oh, wow.
8: Yet 60%.
6: You know that?
8: Yeah, it's a travesty, isn't it?
7: Yes.
8: So it should be $140 billion plus.
7: Right.
8: So we wanted to solve that, and so we figured out a technology and spent 20,000 man hours to develop it, and now at one place you can get them all.
6: So okay, so let's start with some of my questions here. These are local gift cards that you can get from the gift card market. So what's the process? So tell me the process. By the way, were you down in the River Market when your original?
8: Fifth and Delaware. Yeah, we loved it there.
6: Yeah. What's the restaurant down there, the local pig? You know, the big deli and butcher shop?
7: It's not coming to my mind.
6: Gosh, yeah.
8: Name. Right in the corner. I was there every day. But, yeah.
6: Place was great.
8: Well, that's
6: it is great.
8: That's the best thing about it is it doesn't matter what hole in the wall or small little place that nobody's heard of. If you can think it, it's on our site. And so we've only been stumped. I think maybe, Nicole, you've been stumped twice, maybe?
1: Twice. And I think it's because maybe the place only takes cash, so they don't show up in our system. We don't want you to have a bad experience. So if they don't take a gift card, we don't want it to come up on our search. So that could, I think only one or two have we not been able to find on our site.
6: And a quick story, I found, I was just driving, I drive all over the city, you know, so I'm looking for different places, I'm meeting new people, and I drove by this place, and it was out in Lee Summit, and it was very, very small, but it was a barbecue restaurant. I'm thinking of places that would really fit. They didn't have any gift. It was the best barbecue. I mean, I love our barbecue restaurants around here, but I ate that barbecue, and it was incredible. But it was a small restaurant, you know, with the, you know, it was a local. The husband and wife were working there, and she'd be out front and he'd be back there smoking the ribs and doing all the smoking of the meats. And I was upset that they didn't have gift cards. So they took, but that's the kind of business that would fit.
8: Yeah, well, even if they have a gift card or if they don't have a gift card. The way we put it all together is we went and struck a deal with Yelp.
6: Okay.
8: And so all businesses are on Yelp. So we have a feed that we get from Yelp through our relationship with them. And then we struck a deal with MasterCard. And so between Yelp and MasterCard and us building this technology, it's pretty slick. So we didn't have to contact 12 million businesses to make it happen. We're able to get that feed of that restaurant information through their agreement with Yelp. And then it works just like a MasterCard. So you put it in your wallet, tap and pay, and it's a piece of cake.
6: And if somebody's not on Yelp or something, they can still get the gift cards.
8: Yeah, if they're in, you know, if they're a restaurant,
6: they took credit cards.
8: Mm-hmm. Yeah, if they take a MasterCard, it'll work.
6: Okay, all right,
8: yeah.
6: Beautiful.
8: That's a great question, Brian.
6: Yeah, well, that's really cool, and some of these small places just have outstanding food, just outstanding.
8: Well, eventually, you know, so Gift Card Market is the place you can go. Eventually, we'll be inside the other ecosystem. So our goal would be that, you know, within Price Chopper's website or within another retailer's website, or even when you redeem your points, you know, I'm a Marriott Bonvoy guy. Eventually, hopefully, we're working on it, but hopefully you'll be able to redeem your Marriott points for local gift cards, which will be, it's really going to drive a lot of business to these restaurants.
1: Yeah, and we're actually already integrated with some big companies that offer the product. So for one example is RaiseRight, which is a fundraising company where you can go and raise money for your Little League team or your PTA or whatever, and they'll give you 3 or 5 points back towards your fundraiser. We're on there, so people can, if they want to do a fundraiser, they can hop on RaiseRight, and our cards are accessible to them. And we have other live integrations as well.
6: What does it cost the business?
8: Not a penny. We drive people to them. We charge a little convenience fee in some cases, just because you have access to that platform. But we just want to bring people to these businesses. You know, they're at only 3% of the category when they should be much bigger than that. Somebody's got to come in and say, you know, who understands this complicated industry and kind of be an advocate for small business. And Missouri Restaurant Association, when we first started, Trey and the team over there were so gracious to digest it, make introductions, let us get feedback within the restaurant community to know that, hey, this is probably a pretty good idea. And now fast forward a couple years later, and we're selling millions of dollars of revenue. Someday, hopefully, it'll be tens or hundreds of millions, and just driving people into these small businesses. Don't charge them a penny. Should see the look on their face when we tell them, I'm going to drive traffic to you with a lot of money in the form of a gift card. I'm not going to charge you. They don't even believe it. They're like, come on. There's nobody ever brings business to us without asking us to pay for something.
7: Right.
8: So it works out pretty good.
6: You want me to ask them? Sorry. So do you have to integrate with their POS systems?
8: Well, because we are powered by MasterCard, we don't. They're already integrated.
6: So they're integrated. If they take MasterCard, you're in.
8: That's one of the things that we, you know, wanted to make sure that we didn't have any friction at checkout. So by making it MasterCard, it made it pretty easy.
6: Mm-hmm. And if a business wants to or is interested in this, they can go to giftcardmarket.com.
1: Yes, they can.
8: And soon to be many other places.
6: And if I wanted to purchase a card, where do I go? Same place?
1: Same place, giftcardmarket.com.
6: And then these are local digital cards.
1: That's correct.
8: Correct.
6: And then all I do is use it like a credit card.
8: Yeah. I think the easiest way is just to hit the one-click button that says add to wallet, and then you just tap and pay, and it makes it super simple.
6: Oh, I see what you mean.
1: Yeah.
6: So you could just off your phone.
8: Yeah, you can text it. So I could text it to you, and it would come from Brett. And then all you do is click the button, verify that you're you, and then click one button. It goes right into your wallet, and then you just tap and pay.
6: What methods of payments can I use to purchase a gift card?
8: I know we've been adding. Nicole, you?
1: Yeah, I mean, all major credit cards. I think PayPal's up on there now. Amazon Pay is up on there. So we accept most
6: Okay.
1: Yeah, we're going to bring probably like an Afterpay or something on there as well. That's a huge trend in payments, right? The buy now, pay later. Mm-hmm. That's not up yet, but it's soon to come.
6: What is it?
7: It's like the concept of when you're buying now, but you're actually paying for that later.
6: Oh, I see what you mean. Okay. Mm-hmm. Yeah, I need that too.
8: We all do.
6: But are there any restrictions? There is a couple of questions. Back when I was in the restaurant business, it was very expensive to get the gift card program. And we did it through our POS provider, you know, which
1: very
6: is
1: common, yeah.
6: What we had to do. Mm-hmm. But it is very expensive. But those cards, they designed them so that they would expire. Do yours expire?
8: No, ours have a good through date that's 5 years. But if you pass that good through date, the card never expired. So you just call us and we'll reissue a new one with a date. So it does not expire.
6: Okay. And then, so there's no restrictions on the card, is there?
8: No, there's no restrictions. I mean, the number one thing when we hear from consumers is if I had a $100 gift card, every now and then they'll try to charge it for $150. And so that's a restriction in that you can only spend as much money as you have on the card. But outside of that, there's no real restrictions.
6: And you can purchase, what, 5 gift cards? At one total time, five gift cards, more than $500 within a 24-hour period.
1: Correct. That's correct.
6: Mm-hmm. So that you can get more and more.
8: Yeah, and we're working on kind of our loyalty program where if you're known and you're a good customer, we're going to probably raise those limits over time. But
6: boy, this
8: can't wait to get to that.
6: This would be great for gifts and everything because gift cards are wonderful for gifts to people, birthday gifts, special holidays, you know, even like Christmas. I mean, we did the gift card giveaway last year, mm-hmm. and we do it every year. And, boy, those things go over. Like, people love that, and they win them, and then they give them to somebody else. We just gave them away.
8: Well, it opens up all kinds of new opportunities. You remember when we had the big blizzard and everybody was snowed in?
6: I think oh, my
8: 200
6: gosh.
8: Million people. Mm-hmm. So we did a promotion that said, hey, you have a loved one and they're snowed in, why don't you buy one of our gift cards? We work on delivery services. And so we had a 25% spike over a 2-day period because people were buying our gift cards and getting them delivered to their daughters who were stuck in their apartments via DoorDash. And so it was, we drove business for local restaurants and then we also got them delivered to people's homes.
6: Oh, I see.
8: In the middle of being snowed in. So it just, we're finding that we just keep unlocking all these new use cases in a pretty saturated industry. It's pretty fun to be able to do it.
1: Yeah, we're seeing a lot of businesses use it, too. So real estate agents, insurance companies, thank you gifts, you know, incentives, things like that. So because we get to see, like, who are the people sending them. And we're seeing a lot of companies use it as well.
6: So, yeah, it would be great, too, for a lot of businesses, a lot of companies. And just about any place that takes MasterCard, you guys can go in. I mean, so if you run a hair salon, you can use them there. If you run a vitamin shop, you can use them there.
8: Yeah, we're for the most part restaurants, spas, service providers, which is home, auto, and personal. And then we're just now launching our entertainment venues, which would be theme parks and tickets to events. I don't think we've told you that yet, Trey. 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
8: Golf simulators. Cool. You want to go play pickleball at Chicken and Pickle? We work there.
1: Fun, all that.
8: So, yeah, we're, I think, 13 million local businesses. And to Nicole's point, you know, sometimes you have a kid that moved to San Antonio, and you can just look up San Antonio, find the top spots, and, you know, text them a gift card. It only took you a second, even though you didn't know anything about that particular city. So it's pretty convenient.
6: Mm-hmm. Text him if he lives in San Antonio. Do you have businesses in San Antonio?
8: Yeah, we have. All over the United States.
6: All over the United States.
8: We have every
6: States.
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6: Wow.
8: And Kansas City-based, we live, been here for a long time. All 4 of our kids are here, and so it's fun to be a Kansas City-based business and partnering with great groups like Missouri Restaurant Association and 94.5 to kind of get the word out. So this is kind of our bread and butter.
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8: And 1510 AM.
6: We've got both of them. But, yes, so local gift card delivery. You just mentioned that. So what they would do is, if I wanted to buy a gift card, I'd buy a gift card, and then I could use it for delivery from a service, like if they use DoorDash or one of the other, that they could deliver it to my house.
8: Absolutely.
6: So the restaurant or the service would take, they'd have to pay for their delivery, right?
8: Yeah, you can do it either way. You could go to, let's say, Garozzo's, and on Garozzo's site, if you click one of their delivery services, and then you just check out, use your gift card to check out, or you could go in through like a DoorDash and then find Garozzo's through DoorDash and use it that way. So either way you want to get it delivered, it works both.
6: Oh, that's cool. Okay. And the delivery options that you offer, there's three ways to get a delivery a gift card from the gift card market, the local prepaid. What are the three ways?
1: So you can text it to someone. You can email it to someone.
6: And how do I use the text? To me like I'm a large animal or a golden retriever.
1: Yeah, I love it. The texting feature is actually pretty cool because on a mobile device, if you purchase the gift card there and you're texting it to somebody that's a known contact in your phone, so mm-hmm. I'm sending it to Trey, I actually populate my outbound text field. From pressing a button on our site, populates our outbound text field, and I send the gift card myself to Trey directly. And it comes up in our email, chain that we've been going back and forth, our text chain that we've been going back and forth. So you see, it's from Nicole, I can trust this, and then you click on the link. Once you click on the link, then it opens up the redemption process, and you go through 2FA, and then you get your gift card and add it to wallet. It's really simple.
6: Okay, add it to the wallet, and that way I can use it at wherever I purchase it,
1: exactly.
6: Or that person gets it if I'm giving it away or whatever.
8: Yep. Exactly. Simple tap and pay.
7: They also solve a really great problem that I always had, which is being so indecisive about where we want to go, especially during the holiday season. Mm-hmm. If you don't know what you want to get for somebody, they have a gift card that you can actually, for restaurants specifically or any other businesses, you could do restaurant of your choice. So rather than say, you have to go to Garozzo's, spend it at Garozzo's, or spend it at Jack Sack, I can just give you a generic gift card, and you can go walk in any restaurant and use it there, whether it's tied to them or not. So you kind of take, from a gift giver, you take all that deciding factor of, well, I don't know where this person's going to want to go, but I don't want to give any illusion of, or a hint of, I'm going to send you here. I'm just going to buy you a generic gift card for any restaurant, give that to you, and you pick the choice of where you want to go.
6: And I can just pick out any restaurant or any place that I'd like to go to, and if I wanted to go to 801 Chop House, I could go there.
7: Sure could.
8: Yeah, so when you get it, it says, hey, enjoy Brian from Trey. And you click a button, make sure that it came to the right place, and then it brings up our menu for you to search and pick whatever it is you want, whatever you're in the mood for. And then that comes up and then turns it into that specific place.
6: Let's change that up, though. It's Trey giving it to Brian.
8: Yes.
7: Yes. So, yeah. Take it down.
6: Jot this down. You can also get it via email, right?
1: That's right. Yeah, you can send it to somebody's email address, and it works similarly. If you open it up on your phone, you can just add it right into your wallet. So it's a really easy thing.
8: And then we'll announce it on your show, so this is not public. This is a big deal, but even Trey doesn't know this yet, but we're announcing that we'll be coming out with physical cards. So we're working to get those out in your grocery stores and places like that.
6: That's gotta
8: brought you a sample of kind of what it looks like, but it's going to look really cool, and it'll be a card for local restaurants, and then right on the front, there'll be a QR code so you can scan to make sure the restaurant that you're thinking about is there. Because wouldn't it be horrible if you're like, oh, it works at all the restaurants, and you got home and it didn't?
6: Yeah.
8: So we put a QR code right on the front.
6: So
8: before you have to buy it, you can kind of scan. That goes right into our site, and you can
6: just
8: make sure the restaurant's there. Yeah, and you're not committed. And then now you can make the purchase knowing and having confidence that the restaurant you're thinking about is there.
1: And when people are searching, the other cool thing that's nice is, you come and you got 12 million options. That's a little overwhelming, right? If you know where you want to go, that's great. But we also pull up, we geolocate users, and we know that they're in, Overland Park or wherever, and it'll bring up top-rated restaurants near them. So it's getting restaurants another view that they might not have had, you know, when it comes up on our website. So we're suggesting some places for you in case you're not sure where you want to go.
6: Out of all these years, we've interviewed a lot of restaurants, a lot of businesses, but if I just pick the restaurants, there's so many here. How many is there?
7: Oh, in the greater KC Metro,
6: yeah,
7: close to 4,000.
6: Like, course, there's, yeah, there's a lot. In the greater Kansas City Metro.
7: Yeah.
6: So on this show, we're only at about 25% of them that we've hit in. I mean, there's a lot and a lot of variety.
1: They're opening more every day, it feels like.
6: And that's the good thing about our Kansas City community, because you have the ability. If you want to go out and eat Brazilian food, you can do it.
8: It's a foodie town. Isn't it fun to hear their story, though? I really respect what you do and having them on your program and letting them kind of talk about why they had the guts to start their own restaurant, why they're different. And it's just an exciting story. So we're just part of that. How do we support that?
6: We've had so many exciting. One of my favorite guests was Gates from Gates Barbecue. And he was going back all the way when they started, telling us how they made their sauce and all of that, and then they started bottling it, but they didn't have preservatives, so the bottles would explode.
1: Oh, no.
6: And they had to perfect the whole, so it was really great stories, really great.
8: It's all about the journey. I really think once this technology, everybody understands it, I think it's just going to do really well because everybody wants to support local. I mean, these people, it's all they do is work and, you know, razor thin margins, and, you know, they're just trying to support all those employees, and it takes a village to help them.
7: Right.
6: I support local anytime I can. So very rarely will I go to a large chain, but I love to support local because, you know, the money's staying right here in our community. You spend money, you know, outside or go to one of the chains, I heard that it's 90% of the money is gone out of our community.
8: Yeah, I know that data point, actually. Four times more return, you know, for every dollar spent in the local community where it stays there, to the point you made.
6: Wow, that's impressive.
8: Yeah, I mean,
6: because we're just circulating the money around.
7: Mm-hmm.
6: Then those people will take that money and go spend it somewhere else, local, and then it just keeps coming around and around. Pretty soon I'll get my money back somehow.
8: Yeah, what goes around comes around.
6: I can also print these out at home.
1: You can. You can print them out, and if you want to give somebody a physical gift, maybe it's their birthday or something, and you want that physical gift to give to somebody, we can do that too.
6: Oh, that's a good idea. Put it in a card or something,
1: exactly.
6: And then you just write them a note and... You printed it out?
8: I think we've got a card company here in town called Hallmark, so our product fits really well inside one of their cards.
1: Keep on giving.
6: Except they're going to have to move.
1: Yeah.
6: But they wanted to, so good for them. I really love it. All right, we're going to take a quick break. When we get back in, I've got a couple more quick questions, and we're going to talk some about gift card market and some of the businesses that they have in there. We'll be right back.
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6: Welcome back to This is Kansas City, and we're joined in studio with Nicole and Brett Glass from Gift Card Market. They've been explaining how this gift card market process works and how many businesses do you have across the United States? 13 million?
1: Yeah, 13 million across restaurants, spas, salons, service providers, as we mentioned before, and now entertainment. So really just about everyone.
6: So when you get into the entertainment, I'm kind of curious. Let's say I wanted entertainment being a concert venue or something.
1: It could be tickets. It could be bowling alley. It could be golf. You know, all across the board, all kinds of museums, all those types of attractions. We'll have all of them.
6: What's the place that took over Pinstripes up in Prairie Fire?
7: That's on the Kansas side. I'm not sure about that one.
6: That's 810 Entertainment.
1: That's right.
6: Yeah.
1: It'll work there.
6: Yeah, that's 810 Entertainment. I was like, did we do that? It's totally different. So. But you could use it there,
1: yes,
6: for bowling or for bocce or whatever games they have.
8: Yeah. Or go right over to Chicken and Pickle or any of those places.
6: I'd love to learn how to play pickleball, but I just never have the time.
1: Yeah.
6: But I would love to go down to Tap-Ins.
1: Yeah.
6: And, you know, do some little putting.
8: Mini-golf.
6: Mini-golf.
1: Yeah.
6: Don't they have the huge courses?
8: Oh, yeah. Yeah, all that's big.
6: Have you been there?
7: Been there way too many times.
6: Really?
7: Yeah.
6: I heard it's just packed now.
7: It's packed, yeah. They just opened their outdoor course, too, so they have, 36 holes of mini golf there, plus a full-scale ice cream bar, full-scale bar inside, anemones inside, and a full-scale restaurant, all in one space.
1: Can you make reservations?
7: That's what they recommend, is reservations online, because it just gets too busy.
6: That's cool, though. A lot of golf decor.
7: That's where I'm going to go to watch World Cup games.
6: That's amazing.
7: Play some golf and watch the game.
6: Yeah. That's an amazing place. I mean, I haven't been, but I want to go. A lot of places that I haven't been that I want to go if I could find the time to go. I know I can, so.
7: I'll get you a gift card now to go to Tampa.
6: Yes.
1: And you'll have to.
7: Now you have a reason to go.
6: Yes. Now we have a reason. All right. Gift card, say the prepaid cards that you buy, how does somebody check their balance? If I go in and I have a $200 gift card and I spend 100 of it, is there a way that I can find out I still have another 100? You know, they usually write it on the back or something.
8: Yeah, of course. There's a link when you get your gift card. There's a bunch of links, you know, frequently asked questions. There's a link for check balance. And if you click on that link, you just type in the number of your card and it'll tell you what your balance is.
1: It also shows a transaction history. If you put it in your wallet and you used $100, it'll say right in your wallet, you used $100 on this date at this place.
6: Oh, I see.
8: Or you used $50, yeah. You know, and so you know you had $100, so mm-hmm. You can deduce what you've got left.
6: Mm-hmm. So... what about would I just pay cash then for a tip?
8: Yes.
6: Okay.
1: Or you can use another credit card or, you know, whatever.
6: Right. Yeah. I know. Mm-hmm. Yeah, but yep. I just...
8: Yeah, we do get, you know, the only times our cards don't work perfectly is if you try to charge $150, but you only have a $100 card. So that doesn't work.
6: Right.
8: But if you tell the server, I've got a $100 card and I owe you $50 and give them another...
6: Oh, sure.
8: A split tender payment, then it works.
6: Sure.
8: It works pretty well.
6: Okay.
8: So you'd be surprised the number of people we get that's like, well, it didn't work because you know, you're charging more than what you had. But
6: try to explain that to your credit card company.
1: Yeah, exactly.
6: You have no balance left, sir.
8: That's not a gift card market issue. I think that's just...
6: Yeah. So I can check the balance. And when you keep saying the wallet and all of that, for our listeners that don't understand what that is, a lot of them like me, is that an Apple device?
1: Yeah, Apple or Google wallet. Yeah, your phone's wallet, digital wallet. Yep.
6: And you can just tap those.
1: That's exactly right.
6: On the, I've seen people do that. I've never tried to do that. I just download the app.
7: Do it all the time.
6: Really?
7: Yeah, you can take your existing cards and put them on your digital wallet or these gift cards and make it work too. That's all you got to do. Just take your phone and go, what's up?
8: Once you do it, plus it makes you feel cool.
7: It does, yeah.
6: and I can use your gift cards from Gift Card Market. I can use those in the same way.
1: Exactly right.
8: Yeah.
6: Oh, boy, technology.
1: Yeah.
7: That's crazy, isn't it?
6: It is crazy.
7: It's getting to the point I can't even keep up anymore. I'm just like, okay.
6: Everything's changing so rapidly.
8: I don't believe that, Trey. I think you're keeping up.
6: So then you really, with the way you have it streamlined, these are just an extra benefit, the printed ones.
8: Yeah, we had some customers. We didn't really see the need for it, but we had some of our customers were like, look, I still sell a lot of business that's physical cards, and this would do really well. Can you do a physical card? And we're like, sure. So
1: why shouldn't the local spots be on the gift card rack with all those national brands? You
6: know, you're right about that.
1: Yeah, we're trying to bring them to scale the way the national brands.
8: Do you think about a Price Chopper, a Hen House, and what a great job they do to make sure they have Gates barbecue sauce or local places,
6: right?
8: That they sell right there. They've got, I think, Groza selling the sausage now in there.
7: Sure.
8: So
6: they sell their sauces. They sell.
8: Yeah, I mean, they go. So why not have local gift cards on your gift card rack? So we're not there yet, but we're working on it.
7: That's good. That'd be exciting.
6: And
7: go to IAB and see local gift cards in the little column there, and just see. These be popping around.
6: Wouldn't that be great to see local restaurants up there and stuff instead of, you know how great that would be for like all of the guests and everything come in from out of town or whatever, they want to try our local food, so they would buy a local card.
8: I think we have one of those on our site right now.
1: Yeah, if you go to Gift Card Market, we actually have a KC Match Day card up there in cooperation with Trey and the MRA, where somebody can go and they can buy one of those Match Day cards, and then when they go to redeem it, it'll bring up Kansas City restaurants near them that they can choose to redeem it at. So it's kind of like a trust factor. And if somebody does go to our site and buys a card, just for your show here, we have a special offer of $5 off if they enter score 5. at checkout.
6: I see. All right.
1: If you're here for the World Cup, go check it out. Check out World, Gift Card Market, and we'll help you find great places to eat near you.
8: But now, if you're from Argentina visiting our great city and you're worried about, I hope my card works because it's from Argentina, use one of ours, Tap and Pay. I guess, didn't they just approve where the place they're going to be open until 5 in the morning or something
1: sure
8: like that?
1: There are some 24-hour bars.
7: We got 16 of them.
6: 16, I heard, yeah.
7: Good.
8: Yeah, congratulations on getting that done.
1: Crazy.
8: So, yeah, I mean,
6: a lot of work.
8: At that time in the morning, wouldn't you rather just Tap and Pay?
6: Yes.
8: Instead of fumbling through trying to figure out a card that works?
7: Exactly.
6: Yes. Love to do that with the Uber, too. Yeah. Just Tap and Pay. If I wanted to go online and purchase one of these, do I have to go and specifically pick out the restaurant that I would like to, or the business that I would like to purchase the gift card from?
8: Yes.
6: Okay. And then scrolling through all of those, there's so many you have available. Is there a search button?
8: Yeah, right at the top. So if you know where you want, just type it in, and it'll come right up. If you're not sure, you can look down below, as Nicole mentioned, and it's already given you what it thinks you might want. The top-rated spot's right next to where you're being geolocated, and you can pick one of those if you want.
6: Oh.
1: And then as Trey mentioned, if you're not sure where you want to send someone, you can send them that choice card, and then the recipient picks. But either the purchaser or the recipient is going to pick the place that you're going to redeem that card.
6: And that's called a choice card?
8: Yes.
6: And is the choice card that you guys have put all together, it's restaurants, right?
8: There's a restaurant choice card. There's a spa choice card.
6: Oh, really?
8: And there's a service provider choice card. And then
1: we have entertainment, amusement parks. We've got home services, auto services. We have a burger card. We have a chicken card.
8: We have a coffee card.
1: Coffee. Yeah, so, and we can develop new cards. We are developing new cards all the time. We're going to have city-specific cards, so you're going to see maybe a Kansas City barbecue card. We're really having a fun time kind of developing themes as we go.
6: Yeah, that would be great. That would go over huge, because we have a lot of, I mean, even if you talk about baseball or when football starts or what, when we did the World Series, in 14 and 15, there were a lot of out-of-towners mm-hmm. in for supporting their team. But they every time they come to Kansas City, the first thing on their mind is, I want to eat some barbecue.
1: Mm-hmm.
6: We're famous for that. All right, we just have a few minutes left. We're going to take a quick break here. And then when we get back, I'm going to close the show out and mention a couple of these businesses that I just picked them out randomly. So you guys can mention some that you like and or whoever you want to mention. I just wanted to give them a taste.
1: Perfect.
6: We'll be right back after these messages.
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6: Welcome back to This is Kansas City, and we've been talking to Nicole and Brett Glass from Gift Card Market. If you're interested in buying a gift card, all you have to do is go to their site, giftcardmarket.com, and you can find all the local businesses that you'd like to purchase a gift card to, but you can also, there's a lot of them on there. So I want to let everybody know that there's a search button at the top of your homepage that you could put in your the place you wanted to go, and then you can find it there, right?
1: Right.
8: Brian, we ran a promotion, and we asked people to stump us, and we said the first five people that can think of a place that we don't have will send you $25, and we did not pay out anybody.
6: Oh!
8: Come on. One guy said he tried for 30 minutes, and he couldn't stump us, so...
6: I was going through the list, and I could only come up with... I didn't have enough time in the show to come up with a lot of them. But there's so much...

0: We wanted to make sure when you think about local, you think about the hole in the walls, you know. And so the food trucks, I mean, you may not even think about that as a restaurant. The caterers, the meat markets, we've got all of those kind of places.
1: Some of those food trucks, like you mentioned in the beginning of the show, when I was down in Miami, I had my best Cuban sandwich from a food truck. I mean, it was fantastic. Yeah, they call it Cubano.
0: Mm-hmm. It actually sounds really good right now.
1: Yeah, it does, doesn't it? That Cuban bread, boy, a lot of people try to duplicate it. If they don't have that Cuban bread, it's not the same as it is down there.
0: Right.
1: At that Cuban market. I actually had their bread shipped into my house. I got a press, and I'd make my own Cubanos.
2: Nice.
1: Yeah, but...
2: I need to come over.
1: Yeah.
2: That sounds fancy.
0: Yeah. If Trey's coming over, we're coming over.
1: Italian Gardens Pizzeria.
0: Yeah.
1: You've got them on there, so there's a plethora of restaurants on there.
0: Yeah, we just got that. I always have a craving for deep dish, so that Rosati's on 151st.
1: Yes.
0: Man, I go there all the time, use the card constantly to get their pizza.
1: Do they have a Chicago style?
0: Oh yeah, it's the thick.
1: Boy, I couldn't find a place.
0: But you know, Nicole's from Chicago, and she says they're from there. I like to say they're from here, but I actually think they might have originated in Chicago.
3: I grew up on in Chicago was Rosati's. I moved here, you know, 22 years ago, and I'm like, what's the pizza? And they're like, you know, Pizza Hut. No offense to Pizza Hut, but I was like, wait a minute, that's a little different than Chicago style pizza. They're awesome.
0: But then you get to know these proprietors, and you know, like Bob is the store owner there, and just a great guy with a great staff and a really great product. And I mean, it kind of warms your heart to be able to support and drive traffic to them, and look them in the eye and tell them you're not charging them. You know, it's a fun little company we started.
1: Amazing. Absolutely amazing, and a lot of fun, because there's a lot of creativity that you guys come up with, like these and everything you're doing with the associations. I love the barbecue card idea. What's the burger card?
0: Yeah, the burger card is just, you know, it's basically a filter we put into our system that only brings up burger spots, and so makes it super easy for you to find it. But, you know, don't you go through your Instagram and you see, oh, top 10 burgers in Kansas City, mm-hmm. and, you know, you're looking at all those, and we're like, we should have cards for all those.
1: We did this was last month, I think. Yeah, because May was national, it was a while ago, May was National Burger Month every year. And then May 28th is National Burger Day. Mm-hmm. So we did a bracket like you would get at the tournaments. And we started with 16 our viewers. And then we had five judges, and we'd bring it all the way down to the winner.
0: Well, hey, next time you do that, we'll give you the gift cards for that.
1: It was so much fun.
0: Yeah, we did a Cinco de Mayo card and had a blast with that.
1: Oh, that'd be great, too. And there's a lot of stuff coming up that would be really good.
3: Yeah.
1: When you said entertainment event, does that doesn't like I could use a card at Worlds of Fun?
3: Yes.
1: Oh. Right. I see.
0: Yep.
1: And some of the water parks. Yep. I think Oceans of Fun is still there, isn't it?
3: Is.
1: It?
3: Yeah.
0: Yeah. If they take MasterCard, they'll take our product and it'll come right up on our site and put it in your wallet and just tap and pay, nice and easy.
1: What about the zoo?
0: Yeah.
1: Really?
0: Check that out.
1: The zoo would be so... I want to go see that giraffe, the new giraffe area.
3: That sounds amazing.
0: They're really exciting. Yeah. Kansas City's on fire, isn't it?
1: It really is. It really is. I'm excited to go get some Chicago-style deep dish. Yeah, I couldn't find it.
0: That Rosati's on 151st is money. That is really good.
3: Yeah.
1: 151st and...
3: 69, really.
0: Yeah.
1: Okay.
0: Yeah,
1: right off the highway.
0: Yeah, right.
1: Okay. I grew up out there, so that's Stanley.
3: Yes,
1: over the park.
3: Yeah, it's like right on the border.
0: I was getting confused.
1: Okay, but I can get real Chicago style pizza there. Mm-hmm. Every place I go now to try to get Chicago style pizza, they give me that Detroit style pizza.
3: Yeah,
0: that's.
1: And I'm like, that's not the same.
0: You know,
3: thanks for saying that.
0: Not only does he have deep dish, but you can put like a Portillo's, but you can put an Italian beef with the jardiniere on it on the deep dish pizza and go all in Chicago.
1: You guys have to go out there with me and then tell me what to get.
3: Absolutely. We'd be happy to.
0: You know, we're trying to try all 4,000 restaurants. It's tough to...

0: It's tough to keep the weight off, but we're doing a pretty good job.
1: When there was restaurant week, how many did you go to?
2: I went to almost 10.
1: You did go to 10? I didn't make 10.
2: I said it on the air. I said, if someone gets to 10 or more, give me a call. No one gave me a call, but I went myself and tried to do it, and that was a lot.
1: I could only get to, I went to 8.
2: That's pretty close.
1: Yeah.
2: Call.
1: All right. Thank you guys for coming in. 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Thanks, Trey, for coming in from the Missouri Restaurant Association.

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2: 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Well, I've wanted this guy on the show for a long time. He's somebody that I admire, and he's a lot younger than I am, but I'm not biased in age. You can be a lot younger, but there's a man of faith, a man of strength, just a guy that's an entrepreneur, a guy that's just easygoing. There's those guys that they just have a demeanor about them that they're joyful. Life isn't perfect. Behind every face, there's a drama unfolding. So, you know, he's a business owner and he's a family man. And there are stresses in life. But this is a guy that has modeled work ethic just been somebody that I've wanted to have on the show for quite a long time. His name is Lance Spencer. He's the owner and operator of not one, but two Chick-fil-A restaurants in Lee Summit, Missouri. One of them is at Summit Fair at 1340 Northwest Blue Parkway, and the other one is the newest one at Oldham Village, and that's at 1001 Southwest Jefferson Crossing. It is new. It is open. They are crushing it, and it's just a great place to go eat and see people you know. There's a really good chance, especially it's by near where I go to church and it's by near where I live. Both of them are. And so, it's a great place for a lot of reasons. And so we want to get to know Lance a little bit and go behind the scenes. So let's welcome him in. Lance, how are you, buddy?
3: Awesome. Awesome. Thanks so much, Les. I'm doing great. I'm happy to be here. This is going to be fun. So look forward to our conversation, and thanks for the kind words.
2: Yeah.
3: Great intro. So.
2: Busy time. You've had, and we'll go into the how it all began and all that shortly, but the first one over off of Chipman Road, it's at 1340 Northwest Parkway. It's kind of over by some of the other areas down there near 50 Highway and Chipman Road, just kind of tucked right back in there. But that store has done really well.
3: Yeah, and it's been a great business.
2: But it doesn't slow down. And now here's a new one. So
3: yeah.
2: Hey, let's just do another one.
3: Yeah. We say every day is game day in our business. So there's a positive and a negative to that. So the negative is you got to be ready to go every day because those guests are coming, and you better be ready because they're coming whether you're ready or not. And then the other side of that though is that every day is a new opportunity.
2: Yeah.
3: So when we have a bad day, maybe we run out of Chick-fil-A sauce, or God forbid we run out of chicken one day, you know what? We got an opportunity the next day to do a little bit better. And so his mercies are new every morning, and you get a new opportunities to serve our community and serve our guests each and every day. So I love that. I love that opportunity each and every day. So, Chipman Road and 50 Highway there in Summit Fair has been a good business for quite some time, about 12 years old. And
2: already? That's 12 years old?
3: Yeah. That area has thrived and continued to grow for so long, and it's just been a great place to do business. And then 4 or 5 years ago, we really began to ask what's next for the city, the community of Lee Summit. And Drake has done an awesome job, Drake Development. It's taken a ton of legwork with partners, whether it be the city of Lee Summit or MoDOT or the previous landowners, but they've assembled a plot of land now, 170 acres total, and so it was pretty cool to be the first business open on that new development. And there'll be some new ones, probably one a month for the next couple of years that'll be added in there.
2: Right, and that's Oldham Village, it's called over there?
3: Oldham Village is the name of the development. I found it a little ironic that a chicken restaurant would be in Old Ham Village, but, you know, I think the street name there was Oldham Parkway.
2: Right, so and that's at 50, that's like it's 50 Highway and 291 South right yep. there in Lee Summit. I know they got the Costco going in across
3: Costco's
2: the street.
3: Opening this fall, small sliders. Just opened. We got Q39 coming on board pretty soon. 54th Street Bar and Grill has their 5-4 concept with pickleball courts. So they're relocating.
2: Mm-hmm.
3: They'll relocate their existing restaurant there. We've got Club Car Wash opening up and the Casey's Gas Station and Dutch Bros. A new Starbucks.
2: Well, there's a lot.
3: In. Yeah, we've got quite a bit going on. And then I believe next fall, the Lee Summit Parks and Rec will be opening up their new field house there. So
2: okay.
3: They've had some capacity issues with gym space for volleyball and basketball.
2: Mm-hmm.
3: And so I think this will allow them to start a boys basketball league. Up until this point, they didn't have enough gym space to even have a boys basketball
2: Amazing.
3: League. So they'll be rolling with that. So lots of exciting development. It's great part of town to be in and just a ton of energy mm-hmm. in that area. So that's been fun to be part of kind of a new beginning there.
2: Now, Lance, you're a pretty young guy, right?
3: Some days I feel younger than others.
2: I don't know. How old are you?
3: I'm 38.
2: You're 38. So you're a young guy. I mean, I got you by 19 years. So it doesn't necessarily – I don't want to imply that, well, in order to have success in business, you have to be in your 40s or 50s. But, again, it's also, you know, 12 years at this restaurant and then, you know, now a second restaurant. And at 38 years old, there's at least going to be maybe a little bit of that like wow, he's pretty young and he's got two stores. And so I don't know if that's just me. Has anybody ever said that to you? Like, oh, you're relatively young to be successful that far into it.
3: Yeah, I certainly feel blessed to have experienced and gone on the journey I've gone on. You know, our founder was a man named Truett Cathy, passed away about 9 years ago, and he was famous for having a speech that was called the 3 M's, as in the letter M. And he'd say your 3 most important decisions in your life were who is your master, what is your mission, and who is your mate. So, you know, who's your mate? Who are you going to marry? It's a key decision in your life. Then what is your mission? What are you going to dedicate your life towards? What is your calling? And then that third question of who is your master? Like, ultimately, what are you going to serve? Are you going to serve the master of money? Are you going to serve the master of a network of friendships? Are you going to serve maybe a master that's a higher calling or a greater purpose than yourself? And those three key decisions are the most important decisions any person will make in their life. Well, for me, it ended up that I started working as a high school senior at Chick-fil-A.
2: This 2007?
3: Yep. So 2007.
2: Okay.
3: Would have started working at Chick-fil-A. And then also ended up marrying my high school sweetheart. And so by a junior in high school, I had essentially answered all three of those key questions. And so I don't know though there definitely wasn't a strategy for that.
2: Sure.
3: I wasn't on this mission.
2: So you did get married young.
3: Out. So we didn't get married till after college. So
2: okay.
3: We dated for 7 years after that.
2: Okay.
3: Ultimately ended up marrying my high school sweetheart, Courtney. And so I had those key rocks of my life kind of established. Those 3 M's were answered at a young age. And really, that's probably something, at least on the career side, that doesn't get enough airtime.
2: How did that affect? Sorry to interrupt, but how did having those three answered at a young age help you foundationally? Did that help you kind of move forward when you this is set, now I can move forward, even though there might be some problems? Life is not easy. Let's face it, it's not. But having that underneath you, that foundation underneath you, did that contribute to you being able to have the confidence to move forward?
3: Yeah, absolutely. I mean, it's this snowball effect. I think Warren Buffett has a book named that. You know, you get this momentum going once you have kind of those key areas of life established. and then you start rolling things downhill and get to really move faster and faster. And so not to say that I'm convinced that, you know, this is what I'll do for the rest of my life, but hopefully I've got that bride by my side the rest of my life, and my master will remain that, you know, keep my faith the rest of my life. And
2: right.
3: So those are two things that are never changing. But yeah, I think that's one of those things that causes momentum in other areas of life, where when you're kind of on that foundational rock, it allows you to really put a little more energy in some other things too, that make some progress there as well.
2: Sure. So you... If you read your LinkedIn page, it shows that you serve like many, if not like almost every role, or have you served like every role within Chick-fil-A?
3: Yeah. So that's been the great thing about starting as a team member. So I started as a team member in high school and did every role from the ground up. And so I think that really helps fuel my leadership and gives me credibility when I'm talking to a team member. It informs high-level decisions. It informs strategic decisions that when I've literally walked a mile in their shoes, I understand what it's like. And so, you know, we don't pop off some huge marketing event or marketing investment without thinking about how it's going to impact the team members.
2: That's good.
3: Or if we do have a big marketing push, we find a way to give some extra gratitude to team members. So, for example, the Wednesday before Thanksgiving is one of our busiest days of the year. And so every team member that worked that day, we sent them home with a pan of mac and cheese. Now, the fun thing is, I don't know how many admitted that it was, the mac and cheese was from Chick-fil-A, or if it was homemade, because it kind of had homemade vibes. So we'll leave that to them, whether they admitted that they didn't make it themselves. But just a little nod, say, hey, we know this is an extra investment. We know this has made your day. You had a little bit harder day. You worked harder. And we just want to acknowledge that and say thank you. But certainly having walked a mile in their shoes I think makes me a healthier, more well-rounded leader.
2: Yeah. Is it also, how were you treated when you came up and became a team member? Is this kind of they treated me like this, and so I see the importance of making my team members, my employees, feel special, feel appreciated, be led well by me. Is it just a kind of a continuation of that?
3: It is. I had a really sophisticated catchphrase that's called that we just repeat is "Don't be a jerk." So
2: it's simple. I like that. That's a life one.
3: It's amazing as a supervisor, as a boss with a lot of employees. If you just don't be a jerk to them, some good things start to happen. But no, on the more serious side, it comes down to the golden rule. Last week I had my 8-year-old son, at our corporate office in Atlanta, and we were in our founder's office. It's been kind of preserved in time, how he left it, before he passed away. And on his desk, he was famous for giving out wooden rulers, and, they had a phrase on that 12-inch wooden ruler that was "do unto others as you would have them do unto you."
2: Mm-hmm.
3: And so, you know, that principle of, hey, if I was in that employee's shoe, if I was working that job, how would I want to be treated? To me, that goes just miles and miles and miles in those conversations about what's next for their business or what's next for their life. And so it started as the golden rule, and I think that's carried us through. But sometimes I just summarize it as "don't be a jerk."
2: Yeah, I think that's great. That's a great catchphrase, motto, however you want to say it. So when, based on your experiences and based on how you grew through Chick-fil-A, and now you get your first store and then you got your second store now, what is it? Do you look for something specific in your hires? You know, as you hire people, not just youth, but as you hire people in these roles, does it take you back to when you were hired? Are there certain things that you look for? Because in the little bit that I know you, you know, as a man of faith, as a man that's fair, as a man that's hardworking, I believe there would be some accountability there. But I also believe that you really are the real deal in looking to help your employees be the best version of themselves that they can be. It's not just about being a good employee, but don't be a jerk.
3: Yeah.
2: You know, be a good human being. Yeah. So what are you looking for when you do that?
3: Yeah. There's a book out recently that's The Ideal team player.
4: Yes.
3: I think it's Pat Lencioni.
4: It is.
3: There's three characteristics of an ideal team player, and they're humble, hungry, and smart.
4: Mm-hmm.
3: And so that's what we're looking for in any teammate as we're going through that selection process. It shocks a lot of people when we tell them that we hire about 9% of the applications we receive. And so we believe that the selection process, the additional investment, will pay dividends long term. So certainly we're screening for things like character. We don't believe really character can be taught. We think it can be tweaked with some coaching conversations, but ultimately, are they a person of character? And then do they want to work on a team? That's one characteristic. For any given shift, we may have 30 or 40 or 50 people working at one time. And so do they enjoy working as a team? Do they enjoy working with other people? No matter what the position in the business is they're going to be either interacting, serving a guest or serving a team member that's serving a guest. And so some of those character skills and life skills are what we look for in every team member. Now, the other part about selection for us is, and it's a bit of a silver bullet, and really where I think we excel out, is having a seat at the table for an extreme diversity of people. So we may have a 15-year-old team member that grew up in suburbia of Kansas City and is just looking for some initial work experience I think we've got a 74-year-old on staff right now that, is really looking for a social outlet, an opportunity to give back, opportunity to connect with some other people during the day.
4: Mm-hmm.
3: And then everything in between, people that didn't grow up in America, people that English is a second language, people that are the breadwinners for their family. So this extreme diversity, it's a beautiful tapestry, it's a beautiful melting pot that's just a microcosm of our country, hopefully, and yet we can come together with different skills, different giftings, come together and create something beautiful. And so it truly is a work of art when that thing is working well, when the business is operating like a well-oiled machine. Hopefully the guests here that are listening have gotten a little experience of that. But
4: I'm sure they have.
3: Yeah.
4: Yeah, absolutely. So before we go into our next segment, I want to kind of take back a little bit of the foundation for you personally and growing up and how some of these foundational character traits and experiences affected you. But before we do, I know, and I've heard this before, Chick-fil-A, the corporation as a whole, doesn't just say, hey, oh, would you like a store? Okay, we're just going to go ahead and give you a store. That's not how it works with Chick-fil-A, is it?
3: They're not on aisle 12 at Walmart. No.
4: Right, right. That's well said. Thank you very much. And so, again, you were was there a time as you were coming through from when you started in high school and you were serving in all these roles within Chick-fil-A, was there a time where did you feel like there was a stir in your heart or a thought in your mind, like maybe I'd like to have my own store, or did they approach you? Or because, again,
3: yeah,
4: it's not just the hiring process for the stores, but they want people of character that are going to represent them as well as a brand.
3: Exactly. Exactly. It's really the niche that we've stepped into in the marketplace. And, you know, I first got introduced into the Chick-fil-A brand by Truett Cathy's book. Our founder was Truett Cathy, and my mom read it and loved it and told me that I should read it. And so that was really my first introduction to the brand. I first tasted the food in 1996 at the Atlanta Olympics, because growing up in Kansas City, we didn't have any Chick-fil-A's that were open in Kansas City. Mm-hmm. The brand hadn't moved here yet. So that was the first taste of the business, and reading the book and learning the why behind the company is really what attracted me to it. It was only through, you know, years of employment and experience that I learned the what and the how. And really it was the owner-operator that I worked for in Independence, Lloyd Anderson, that showed me what it meant to have a heart for the business and a heart for people. You know, he really embodied that phrase that we're not going to use people to grow the business, but we're going to use the business to grow people.
4: That's good.
3: And so the opportunity to have a positive influence on all who come into contact with Chick-fil-A, that's what really stirred my soul and fired me up. There's a lot of ways to go out and make money, but certainly our world and our life and our career can be more than just going out and making a buck. So that's really what wakes me out of bed every morning, is that corporate purpose that says, hey, I want to have a positive influence on everyone who I come into contact with. It really feels like we're connected to a higher calling when we do that, and really connects with the humanity of each that's in each and every one of
4: sure,
3: us.
4: Sure, sure. Now, did you approach them, or did they approach you? Like, I think we're going to give Lance a store.
3: Yeah.
4: Can you share that?
3: Sure, sure. So that process, starting as a team member, yeah, it was a tenacious pursuit of that goal. There's a couple paths to becoming an owner-operator and a franchisee. And so for me, having no experience, I really had to prove to them through a development program. And so that was 18 months of living on the road, kind of living out of a suitcase, when they would tell me, hey, we need you to go to Las Cruces, New Mexico. And a couple days later, I was on a plane to Las Cruces, New Mexico. Or they said, hey, we need you in Norman, Oklahoma for the next couple months. And then I was on a plane to Norman, Oklahoma. So kind of operated as a substitute teacher, if you will, and watched over the restaurants temporarily until they found a permanent leader for that restaurant. Mm-hmm. And so that was my proving ground. That was my ability to show that I could lead the business, that I could influence people, that I could affect the metrics, that I could make mistakes and learn from them. I say that was the opportunity to make $1,000 mistakes as opposed to $10,000 mistakes. So,
4: yeah.
3: Yeah, the proof was in the pudding. And so that was the opportunity for someone young like me. That's the path to become an owner-operator, is kind of that internal route. You know, if you're a person that has already had an established career, maybe an executive that's tired of the travel schedule or the long hours, you know, there's a kind of a different path through a traditional HR interview format to go through and explain your experience and your leadership capacity. So those are kind of the two main routes to that. But certainly there's no there's not necessarily just a square, a box that those candidates fit into. So there's a lot of diversity amongst the operator team, whether it be military backgrounds or industry backgrounds or whatever it may be. But for me, it was coming directly through the company and kind of coming up through the minor leagues, if you will.
4: Yeah, there you go. I see what you did there. Well said. Well, Lance Spencer is our guest. He is the owner and operator of two, not one, but two Chick-fil-A franchises in Lee's Summit, one at Summit Fair at 1340 Northwest Blue Parkway, and the new one at Oldham Village, brand new. How long has it been open now?
3: Yeah, we opened in February, so about month four.
4: Yeah, month four, and doing well.
3: Yep.
4: Really?
3: It's been great.
4: Yeah, doing well. And that's at 1001 Southwest Jefferson Crossing at the corner. The first one in Summit Fair is right around that corner of Chipman and 50 Highway. Just got to go kind of whip around the corner there to Blue Parkway. And then Oldham Village sits right on the corner. You can see it as you're on 50 Highway heading east and you get off at 291 South. It's going to be right there on your right. You can't miss it. And so, if you're around that Lee's Summit area, it's easy access. It's great food. It's great people. Make sure you stop in. But our owner-operator of those two franchisee restaurants for Chick-fil-A, Lance Spencer, is our guest. We'll be right back. I want to go through that Wayback Machine a little bit. We're gonna turn. 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

0: 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My guest is Lance Spencer. He is the owner and he's the operator of not one but two Chick-fil-A restaurants in Lee Summit, Missouri, one at Summit Fair at 1340 Northwest Blue Parkway. He's had that one for about 12 years, which I can't believe. It seems like it's been two or three. 12 years. Man, time flew there, Lance. That's crazy.
1: It's been a fun run. Been a fun run. So.
0: Can you believe it's been 12 years?
1: I can't. So it's one of those things that when you get rolling, you can't believe how fast the months fly by.
0: Yeah, I bet. I mean, when you're busy all the time and you're closed on Sunday, but I mean, I'm sure Sunday you got to do some stocking up and restocking and redoing some things.
1: Yeah, there's
0: right?
1: a little bit of work that happens on Sunday, but just the cash register doesn't ring. So
0: yeah, there you
1: a little
0: go.
1: Nuance there.
0: Yeah, a little bit of nuance. And then the second one, the new one at Oldham Village in Lee Summit, that's at 1001 Southwest Jefferson Crossing. You'll see that sitting right there in the corner of 50 Highway and 291 South in Lee Summit. So not too far from each other. Easy access to the highways. If you've never been, I'd be surprised, but you should be going there. Incredible food, but incredible staff, incredible people, and they do it right. So Lance, we've talked about in the last segment is I don't want to continue to repeat this like it's a big deal. It's not a big deal. Lance is only 38. It might be a big deal in the sense that, you know, you've achieved some success at a young age at how the corporate world works. So there obviously has to be work ethic there. There obviously has to be somebody that understands business and understands customer service, understands people, staff, all of those things. I mean, you have to balance a lot of things to just own one,
1: yep.
0: not two.
1: Yep.
0: And
1: yep.
0: So let's go back. Tell me where all this came from. As a young kid, Were you interested in business early? I mean, I was riding my bike. A business was far away from me. Just, can I have an allowance and do as little as possible to get that $1.01 so I can go get the Happy Meal down the street
1: exactly.
0: kind of thing? So what was it like for you growing up?
1: Yeah. So I don't know that I had a childhood that was focused on business, but I was raised by two fantastic parents. I had a father that was a financial advisor and helped people with retirement plans. And investments. And he worked for himself, though, so he was independent. And he really showed me what it looked like to work for yourself and be an entrepreneur.
0: You have to hustle a little bit, right?
1: Have to hustle. You don't necessarily clock out at 5 p.m. It was just him. It was a small operation. And then on the other hand, my mom worked for a nonprofit, a charity that helped pregnant teens stay in school and get their GED. And she really showed what it could be to have a career that was also a calling, that your passion could also be your purpose. And
0: that's good,
1: I feel
0: Lance.
1: Like what I did with Chick-fil-A, what I found or stumbled upon was really a merger of those two, where I could be an entrepreneur, but also have a career that was also a calling and really positively influence people. So my childhood as a whole was kind of a maverick. I did a little bit of everything, baseball, basketball, football, played a little golf. But yet I also had this artistic side where I was in the choir and participated on the debate team in high school, so kind of the forensics theater crowd, and then also did some student government and took some advanced
0: did you sleep?
1: Clouds.
0: Wow. Were you able to study sometimes?
1: Yeah,
0: I mean, wow.
1: Yeah, got plenty of sleep. Sleep's my spiritual gift for sure. So got plenty of sleep, but really got a taste of a lot of different things, a lot of groups, different groups of people, whether it be the more athletic crowd or the more artistic crowd or the leadership crowd that was kind of in student government. And as I look back, I realize that was probably God allowing me to understand what it takes to connect with those kind of groups of people, that diversity of people. We talked about in the first segment, the huge diversity of team members. We're at about 250 team members on staff right now. And so certainly that huge diversity, that huge melting pot of cultures, being able to connect, lead, and influence that diversity of people is really the secret sauce. If we had a team of 250 people that were just like me, it would be a problem. So that's not what we want, you know. In society nowadays, it seems like we're all attracted to kind of just our corner of the earth. But the reality is there's a huge diversity of people out there, and we are much better together.
0: Yeah, that's good. So you mentioned your parents, and you're raised by two wonderful parents. But of all the things you did, you know, you had a debate coach, you had a sports coach in whatever particular sport that was, and student government, debate, all those different things. Somebody was leading those programs or those teams for you.
1: Yep.
0: And so tell me a little bit, were there particular mentors, leaders for you that had a positive influence and maybe a lesson or two that you were taught by them?
1: Yeah, no doubt. In each of those core areas of life, there was an adult, a man, a coach, a pastor, a youth pastor that was there investing in me. And for some reason, at a young age, I continued to pursue some of that. I was thirsty for some of that connection and some of that investment. But having received and been the recipient of so much of that investment, I think that's probably what led me to a career that allowed me to invest in others. And so now we have lots of young people on our staff that could use that investment, that are thirsty and hungry for mentorship, for authenticity. You know, in our society now, accessing content or perspectives digitally is super easy. Yet I think this younger generation is thirsty for that human connection, the humanity behind it.
0: Sure.
1: And so that's what I love stepping into those life conversations, those, hey, what career should I pursue? Hey, should I go to college? Should I take a year off? Some of those bigger life conversations, those directional conversations. And so, and yet for me, as I'm pouring out, it's been a commitment that I've made to myself as a leader to also have a source where I go and refill my own bucket as I'm mm-hmm. pouring out to others. And so
0: that's important
1: for the last,
0: can't do it on empty.
1: Right.
0: Yeah. You got to have something in.
1: Fill no one else's cup.
0: Right.
1: So coaching, something that I'm committed to. I meet in person with an executive coach every 2 weeks and have for the last 8 years. And it's also something I offer my leadership team. If it's good for the goose, it's good for the gander. So I believe in coaching for me, believe in that mentorship relationship for myself. And it's something that we offer for our entire leadership team, that they receive that same coaching as well.
0: Yeah, that's good. So we had, you and I had markedly different childhoods. I mean, opposite ends of the spectrum. So when I ask this question, it's not born necessarily out of what our past is, how we were raised. It's just stepping into parenting, sure. Stepping into fatherhood. What, your dad. So do you remember what it was like that first day when, well, now I'm a father now. Oh, my goodness. You know, what was that like for you, knowing that I've learned that, I've been led, but now I got to go do this thing? Do you have any memories of that?
1: Yeah, the shoe's on the other foot now,
0: yes,
1: right?
0: Yes.
1: For so long, you think about parenthood as in your relationship with your father. We're coming off of Father's Day here recently.
0: Sure.
1: And my firstborn is my son, and I remember this huge weight going on my shoulders, that it was the weight, the goal was preparation and equipping him. It felt like I was preparing him for battle, that he was like I had 18 years to give him the skills, the resources to be successful and be the man that I wanted him to be, that we believe God called him to be. Contrast that with then my second born was my daughter, who's 6 now. Completely different emotions.
0: Yes. I don't have a daughter, but I've coached in that level, and wow, it's different. It
1: yeah,
0: is different.
1: Yeah, the emotions going through that parenthood filter are, how do I protect? How do I guard? How do I build her courage? How do I affirm her in who she is and who God says she is and who she was designed to be? How do I guard her or give her the skills to guard from some of the lies that the world tries and puts on her? So that's been an unexpected experience about parenting, is how different and unique each of those kids are and how they have different and unique needs from their parent.
0: Yeah. Last question before we go into our final segment. I know that when I met my wife, we didn't have kids yet, and I was still playing, and she would travel with me. And then when we had kids, there was still a little bit of playing left, and then there was some coaching, and then there was going into business and providing for my family and TV and radio and speaking and traveling and all those things. I don't know how my bride has done it with the patience and the love and the just being that rock solid foundation and of support and love over the years. So you've been a busy guy. I mean, you're running two very successful, very popular restaurant chains in Chick-fil-A, and you got to be a lot of places. I'm sure you probably don't know if you travel as much as when you were younger going to Las Cruces and then to Norman, Oklahoma and all those places. Is it better or is it still quite a bit of travel?
1: Yeah, the travel slowed down a little bit, but yeah, undeniably it's a team sport.
0: Yeah.
1: There's very few leaders that are doing it alone, and so certainly I'm able to run the race I'm running only because of my bride and how she supports and holds down the home and supports our kids and all their activities. So, there's no doubt about it that I couldn't do what I do without her, and so I think that's just one of those beautiful things about marriage. And it looks different from one marriage to the next and from one house to the next, but there are definitely times that I need the reminder of what my priorities are. There's an allure of invitations or speaking engagements or the ask, right? When the ask comes, it can almost be intoxicating. But I don't know that in our heart of hearts that we'd always say yes. And so most recently I had to navigate an optional business trip that was 4 days to a different country. It sounded exciting, but really it boiled down to, do I want to be away from my family? Would I rather have that 4 days with my family or at that international business trip? And the answer was I would much rather be with my family.
0: Yeah.
1: So having the courage to disappoint someone in my career, right? Someone in my corner, someone that's meant something to me to say, hey, I'm not going to be able to make this trip. Having the courage to say that is something that I'm working on, continuing to work on and get better at. Because the reality is I only got a small number of days with them. That 18 years is going to go quick that they're under my roof.
0: That's right.
1: I have a feeling that there'll be another business trip down the road that I can go on.
0: Yeah, absolutely. And so I've said this to many people, and I'll say this as we close. Anytime someone, and even though we're still fairly close to Lee Summit and, you know, in the area where you're at, it's not that far. However, you saying yes to this interview and coming here, you're obviously, maybe not verbally, but you're saying no to maybe some family business things. So thank you. And on behalf of myself and everybody involved in this show, please extend our thanks to your bride and to your children for allowing us to have your time today. That means a lot to us.
1: Yeah. It's my pleasure, Len.
0: Yeah, well, we appreciate that. So Lance Spencer is our guest. He's the owner and operator of the two Chick-fil-A restaurants in Lee Summit, one at Summit Fair at 1340 Northwest Blue Parkway, the other one at Oldham Village, which is brand new, just opened in February. Just 4 months in, and that's at 1001 Southwest Jefferson Crossing there in Oldham Village, right at the corner of 50 Highway and 291 South. So we'll have one more quick segment with Lance, who we're just honored to have him and learn from him here in studio today. I want to thank Birdie's Indoor Golf. And look, it's nice weather today. It's supposed to rain tonight at the time we're recording this. And there's supposed to be some heat coming up. And then there's supposed to be some thunderstorms coming up. So you're planning your golf outings. I want to play golf, but it's going to rain here. And is this going to work? And I don't know if I'm going to be able to play. If it gets rained out, then what am I going to do? So look, if you love to play golf, just like me, busy schedules and unpredictable weather can put a hamper on that. 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
5: What a run it's been so far for the United States men's national team. They've won two games in a row in this World Cup. That has not happened for them since 1930. The results so far have them as the winner of Group D. So they've got one game left in group stage. It's Thursday night at 9 o'clock. We'll have to wait and see how they handle this match against Turkey. Turkey doesn't have any points yet in group stage. The United States is already the one seed, so they'll probably be very conservative with their players to make sure they're set up and ready to go for the next round. That will be the biggest knockout stage in World Cup history with 32 teams. Tiebreakers and third-place finishers will determine who the United States faces.
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0: 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I'm your host, Les Norman. Thanks for joining us today. My guest is Lance Spencer. He is the owner and operator of not one but two Chick-fil-A restaurants in Lee Summit. One at Summit Fair is right off of 50 Highway and Shipman Road, the actual address 1340 Northwest Blue Parkway. And then the newest one only opened 4 months, doing very well in Oldham Village at 1001 Southwest Jefferson Crossing. You can see it right from the highway. So it's at 50 Highway 291. South. If you're going east on 50 from 470, you get off at 291 South. It is right there on your right. So take a right, go up to the light a few feet, take another right, and take another right into the parking lot, and you're right where you need to be at that Chick-fil-A. See what I did there, Lance?
1: Love that.
0: It worked
1: Love
0: out
1: that right on
0: yeah.
1: time.
0: Yeah, you can use that if you want to. So when somebody walks into one of your Chick-fil-A restaurants, what can they expect?
1: Yeah. So our goal is that they'd walk out feeling cared for. Ultimately, that's what we're trying to do, is make people feel cared for. And like every restaurant, there's some expectations, there's some basic understanding of how you do that. The first is a clean and welcoming environment.
0: Mm-hmm.
1: So you know that if you're ever at a dirty restaurant, that food's going to be incredible. If they've got to overcome, most people like to eat in a clean environment.
0: Sure.
1: The first is a welcoming, a clean environment. So the second thing is just that customer service. At Chick-fil-A, we call it second mile service. We want to go above and beyond the guest's expectation. So it's not just, some decent food in a decent amount of time for a decent price, but we want to go above and beyond.
0: It's better than decent, let me tell you.
1: Well,
0: yeah, I'm a fan.
1: That.
0: Yes, absolutely.
1: That.
0: Yeah.
1: You know, we think the world has enough mediocrity. So if we're just going to show up just to be average, let's go do something else. Let's go do something that really energizes us and keeps us alive. So second mile service, we want to go above and beyond that guest expectation. And that comes from Matthew 5:41. That's a biblical principle that comes from the Roman era, where it was a law that if a Roman soldier showed up to your house, you would have to not walk not just 1 mile with them, but go ahead and go the second mile. And so that's the second thing. And then we want to have craveable food. We want to have a dining experience that is one to remember. If there's a product that we're putting on the menu, we want to be sure it's a home run. And so there's a lot of intentionality. There's an incredible team, leadership team, that thinks about how we can serve craveable food and how it can be as good as possible. And so that involves a lot of extra work. There are certainly plenty of competitors that have found a faster way to prepare food, or have discovered a more profitable way to prepare food. But we think you can taste the extra work. We think you
0: worth
1: can
0: the
1: taste
0: wait.
1: The difference.
0: Yes, it's worth the wait.
1: So, so that's really the goal that we're trying to do, is we're trying to make people feel cared for. Maybe it's through a meal. Maybe it's simply through offering them some hospitality and customer service that they wouldn't expect. Maybe it's through some fresh flowers on the table, or a clean environment, or, hey, having a play area where their kids can burn off some energy for a few minutes after the meal. But ultimately, we want to care for people through food.
0: Mm-hmm.
1: It's not a widely known phrase, but the word restaurant in its origin means place of restoration. And so that's really the higher calling that we try and step into, is not just to be a place where people were hungry and then they leave physically restored, but that through that service, through that connection, that human connection, maybe they'd walk out feeling relationally restored. Maybe they can create an environment where families can connect and have a real conversation over a meal, or friends can connect in this world with lots of digital noise. So we want to make people feel cared for.
0: Yeah,

0: 1001 Southwest Jefferson Crossing. On behalf of Lance Spencer, I'm Wes Norman. Thanks for joining us today right here on Breaking the Norm.
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What's up, friends? Welcome in to another edition of Rock Chalk Sports here on KansasNation.com and ESPN Kansas City. I'm your host, Daniel Courtwright. Sean Kellerman is not in this week. He is up in Canada, sitting on a lake, trying to catch some fish. Hopefully he's caught some dinner and maybe brings back some fresh sushi.

0: for us. But I will be running you through the rest of this week. We got a big show for you today and tomorrow. We're talking NBA draft in this opening segment. Darren Peterson presumably going either one or two. The number one pick is the Washington Wizards. Number two pick is the Utah Jazz. I'll be breaking that down. We also have pre-draft coverage, pre-draft media availability from Darren Peterson. Shout out to KSL Sports up in Utah for the video. Going to be showing you guys that, and I'll kind of break down a little bit more. Going to be talking about some Big 12 guys as well who are presumably going to be drafted. It's a big year for the Big 12. Got a lot of guys on the top 60 for the Big 12, so I'll be breaking some of those guys down, some of the names that you know from this past year who played in the Big 12, some guys where they think they're going to land. This is from ESPN, their mock draft. They just put it out today, so going to be breaking that down. Second segment, going to be talking about the College World Series. Oklahoma is your national champion. The 11th-ranked team in the SEC wins it all. They got hot at the perfect time. Going to be breaking that game down. They beat North Carolina yesterday in an absolute drubbing, 13-2. My goodness, what a ball game that was. LJ Mercurius did an excellent job on the mound, and then Oklahoma just kept on raking in the runs. So we'll talk a little bit about that. Then after that, Nikki J, Nick Springer from the Kansas City Sports Network. Who? That's right. Who? Nicholas J. Springer going to be helping me out. He's going to be coming on the show. Going to talk a little Darren Peterson, talk a little KU baseball, just wrapping up the entire baseball season, maybe some football stuff as well with old Nikki J. And then after that, Nick and I are going to be doing a very special segment. This is something I've been thinking about doing for a long time, and I'm glad we're doing this. Sean is out. I wanted to do this with Sean, but I'm going to do this with Nick. We're doing a draft in honor of the NBA draft. We're going to be doing a draft instead of a Top 10 Tuesday. I know. Everyone is so upset that I will no longer be doing it. Oh, I'm not no longer, but I'm not going to do a Top 10 Tuesday on this beautiful Tuesday. But since it is the draft, we're doing a special draft of KU media members to play basketball. I have a list of 10 media members that we want to put on our respective teams. Nick and I, we are going to be the coaches, and we're going to draft accordingly in terms of who we want on the team. So if you follow KU, any kind of sport, you're going to know these names. You've known their articles. You know their writing, all these different things. But we're going to see how it goes when we put them to the test on the basketball court. It's going to be a lot of fun. So Nick and I, we're going to be drafting KU media members. I'm really excited about that. Got a lot of I got some sleepers on there as well. So that'll be a lot of fun. After that, coming up in the second hour as well, that's going to open up the second hour of the show. We got offensive lineman breakdown for this Kansas football team. Going to be continuing our KU positional group breakdown. Going to be talking about the KU offensive lineman. And then in the last segment, going to be doing a very special segment. Our very own Elijah Schmidt has brought me some trading cards. I don't know what they are. It's going to be a surprise for you. But he said he knows this will be a hit, and I'm going to be ripping some packs, as the kids say. You see him on TikTok Live and all these different things. Where 35 years old, 1991 was when these cards were released. They're vintage, so I don't want to bend them. I don't want to break them too much, but I don't know what they are. He said they're not sports-related, but they are trading cards. I'm going to be ripping these packs. I have no idea what they are, by the way. I'm really excited to see what they are. He said they're not sports-related, but they're going to be fun. So I'm just going to be ripping some packs and seeing what kind of cards I get, I guess. So, we'll see kind of how that goes. Yeah, it's gonna be a lot of fun. No clue what this is going to entail whatsoever. So, like I said, we'll certainly see what goes on, what the thing is going to be. So it's going to be a lot of fun. Hey, first I want to tell you about KansasNation.com. Be sure to check out KansasNation.com for all the best coverage here on KansasNation.com, as well as all of our social media platforms as well, Twitter, Instagram, TikTok, at The Kansas Nation, at The Kansas Nation on YouTube as well, Kansas Nation on Facebook. Our Facebook just got over 13,000 followers and fans. So appreciate all of you guys' love and support. We try to put out the best KU coverage possible all day, every day. Any breaking news whatsoever, we're going to have you covered on that. Just puts out something today. Maybe I'll talk about it tomorrow. Marcus Garrett going to be playing in JHX Hoops, Jayhawks Hoops, I guess, if you will. I just got confirmation from Tyshawn about that. So it's actually pronounced Jayhawks Hoops, but it's JHX Hoops. Going to be playing in the TBT, former Naismith Defensive Player of the Year. So that's going to be really exciting for Marcus Garrett. You know, going to be playing in the Crimson and Blue. I think it's probably the same Pantone. I would imagine it is. So that'll be really exciting. They're going to be playing out at Lee Arena and Bramlage Coliseum against K-State in a series of three, best of three, and then they get into bracket play. So the team is forming out well. You have Zeke Mayo on the team. Frank Mason's on the team as well. So, you know, a lot of fun always is the TBT. Want to talk a little NBA draft coverage. Darren Peterson, like I said, presumably going to be in the either first or second realm. And we actually have a pre-draft video that we're going to show you in just a little bit, but wanted to touch on some things that he talked about in this. So apparently Darren Peterson did, in fact, meet with the Jazz. Didn't go as far as to say what the extent of the meeting was. They asked if he went out to Salt Lake, and he just said, I met with him. You know, so assuming maybe it was over Zoom or something along those lines, but he did wind up meeting with Utah. Also said he met with the Grizzlies in Chicago for the NBA draft, but didn't go out to Memphis to actually meet up with them. But the only place that he actually went, presumably, is Washington to meet up with the Wizards. He said that went absolutely fantastic. Had a real connection with the Washington Wizards. So, you know, you love to hear that. And then, like you said, he did actually meet with the Utah Jazz. The extent of it, who is to say? But again, I talked about this yesterday. I think Darren would be a much better plug-in guy for the Utah Jazz than I think he would for the Washington Wizards, just because of the fact that he's a natural point guard and they just extended Trae Young. And, you know, he'd be playing out of position at the two spot. He can play anywhere, right? Darren Peterson is such a talented player that he can play really anywhere you put him. But again, if you want him to kind of take over that number one point guard starting role, then the Utah Jazz just makes a little bit more sense. It's going to be interesting because if he does go to the Utah Jazz, then you're going to have a bunch of BYU fans who are also Utah Jazz fans who are going to be cheering for Darren Peterson, which I don't think they've ever thought that would be a possibility, but here they are, right? If they go ahead and if the Washington Wizards do wind up taking AJ DeMonsa, who again is a better fit, I think, for the Washington Wizards, then all of a sudden you have Darren going to the Utah Jazz and you have a bunch of BYU fans who are like, all right, I guess I'm a Darren Peterson fan now. So they'll be buying his jerseys and all that different kind of stuff. But the Utah Jazz also, to me, seem like the more ready team to get better. The Utah Jazz just feels like NBA player purgatory, if you will. So, you know, the Utah Jazz seems like a better team. They do have a lot of nice pieces around them. They did just get Jaren Jackson Jr., who is a very nice player. They do have Lauri Markkanen, who again has been one of the better kind of power forward stretch fours in the NBA. But they just don't have a lot of guard play right now. So you add in Darren, all of a sudden, hey, that's potentially a playoff team, right? I mean, the Utah Jazz—they're not terrible like the Washington Wizards. The Washington Wizards are just dreadful, you know, and Trae Young has been better, and, you know, they did manage to extend him, and they did get Anthony Davis, but at the same time, it feels like kind of a black hole out there in Washington. So I would rather Darren go to the Jazz to just kind of not be, I don't know, it doesn't mean of me to say, but forgotten about, essentially, right? I don't want him to get forgotten about, and that's an easy place to get forgotten about whenever you go out to Washington. So anyway, yeah, this is going to be really exciting, though. Draft kicks off at 7 p.m. tonight. As you know, these things tend to drag on a little bit. You know, you're going to have Adam Silver go out there and give a nice little speech, and then you're going to have the Wizards go out there, and we don't know who the Wizards are going to pick, so it's, you know, I wouldn't say it's necessarily a coin flip. As of right now, in terms of DraftKings, I actually just looked this up about an hour ago, but in terms of the odds for the number one overall pick, A.J. DeBonsa has now moved to minus 800, right? It was at minus 400. It was like 475, minus 475 around there a couple days ago. It's moved in minus 800, so a lot of the critics, a lot of the people putting money on it think A.J. is going to go number one. Darren is going to go number two. He's at plus 700 to go number one overall. It's not out of the realm of possibility. that he's going to go number one overall, because the next possible option is Cam Boozer, who's at plus 4,500. So it's really a two-horse race right now. AJ DeMonts is probably moving up a little bit. I think the Washington Wizards also understand that. I mean, look, I'm not the biggest NBA guy in the world, but I think the Washington Wizards understand that, hey, we need a 6'9 wing who can score at will, as opposed to, well, we already have a point guard, so we'll certainly see. But, you know, Darren, again, he's a plus 700 to go number one overall. He said that they made an absolute, you know, perfect connection out there. Whenever he did go out to Washington, he worked out for him, met with everybody, met with the GM, met with the head coach, all the different kind of stuff. So we'll see. Again, I'm pulling for him to go number two. Because here's the thing. Whatever you think about it like this, you never really remember where guys go, right? Like, I understand Andrew Wiggins went number one overall, and, you know, that's also great. But, like, Joel Embiid went four overall. I mean, he doesn't have that chip on his shoulder, right, where, oh, I should have gone number one overall. Nah, I don't think people really talk about that anymore when in terms of Joel Embiid. He was still a top five draft pick, right? So people don't always remember that kind of stuff whenever you talk about, hey, where do these guys go? They have a chip on their shoulder. That usually gets forgotten about maybe a year and a half, 2 years after they're already in the NBA. And Darren has the ability to be that guy who makes people forget that, because he is going to be a solidified, you know, all-pro NBA, you know, all-star team. Like, he is going to be a legitimate, you know, threat in the NBA, so it doesn't really matter if he goes one or two, right? I think it matters in terms of fit and where he's going to be able to succeed more, and to me, that's with the Utah Jazz. So that's kind of where I'm sitting right now in terms of, you know, Darren Peterson and everything. And who knows, right? There could be trades for anybody, right? I mean, if you remember the Cleveland Cavaliers, they picked Andrew Wiggins first overall, and then guess what? Never played for the Cleveland Cavaliers because Minnesota Timberwolves, they traded for the number one pick, and then they got Andrew Wiggins, number one overall. So these things happen. I don't think the Utah Jazz are in a situation right now where they can't trade unless it's an offer that they absolutely can't refuse, especially when you have this talented of a group of guys, because this is the most talented group of guys we've seen in an NBA draft in a long time, especially when you just look at, like, the top five, right? With AJ DeBonta, that, to me, he's going to be an all-star someday. Darren Peterson, he's going to be an all-star someday. I even said this about Darren Peterson. I said they're going to have to make a new basketball Hall of Fame because of how good he's going to be, and it's not an illustrious of a award for him, because he's going to be that damn good. They might as well just name the Hall of Fame after Darren Peterson, because he's going to be that good. I'm just absolutely sure of it. Cam Boozer, again, he's going to be one of those guys who is a you know, potential all-star, right? Caleb Wilson, again, the raw athleticism that he has, he has a tremendous upside. Darius Acuff, right? He's in the top five as well. So, you know, we'll kind of break down some of those guys. I'll kind of break down some Big 12 guys as well, but we actually do have a video of Darren Peterson talking pre-draft, talking to the media, talking about what emojis he feels like and his pre-draft songs or whatever. So it's fun. It's about 9 minutes. So here's that video right now per KSL Sports up in Utah.
1: What was your first NBA jersey you ever rocked growing up?
2: LeBron Cavaliers.
1: What color? Which one?
2: Like the maroon, like red type.
1: You got that one?
2: Yeah, that was fire.
1: And then what's your all-time favorite individual basketball play from your entire career so far? At any level.
2: Entire career?
1: Yeah.
2: I got to go with a dunk on BYU, right?
1: Hands down.
2: I think that's probably my best career play for right now.
1: It's got to be.
2: Yeah, it's up there for sure.
1: You're the man.
2: For sure, thank you.
3: Dan, throughout this process, it's been all the time you're only focused on Washington. Is there any truth to you having gone in and visited with Utah over the weekend?
2: One more time.
3: Is there any truth to you having gone in and visited with Utah over the weekend?
2: Is there any truth in it?
3: Yeah.
2: Yeah, we met.
3: You went to Salt Lake?
2: We met.
3: Okay. Yeah. How did that go?
2: Good. It's like another Chicago kind of meeting.
3: Okay. Yeah. And do you leave that feeling with a good impression they're considering you there if you're not from Olympic to Washington?
2: They all been similar. I can't really – everybody got like a poker face right now. I can't really read anybody, but all the meetings will.
3: Good luck with all.
2: Appreciate you.
4: What's a dream brand partnership that you would love to have that you don't currently have?
2: DoorDash.
4: And then everybody knows you're a talented trooper, but with the talent, nobody looks at you.
2: I think let me get a video game. Probably video games. That's cool. 2K. Basketball related, but still a game. But, yeah.
4: What's the team that you usually play with?
2: We play random, so like it. Pick a team for you. I'm good with anybody.
5: One quarter.
2: Console, I'm Xbox all the way. Xbox.
5: Okay, what would your reaction be if you don't go one?
2: My reaction be?
5: If you don't go one.
2: Same reaction how I have it was. I'm just blessed to be in this opportunity. Have the opportunity.
5: Do you feel you're the best player in this draft and why?
2: For sure. And why?
5: Yeah.
2: I'm supposed to, but I think I prove it all the time.
6: Do you feel like you're in competition with Cam and AJ for that number one spot, or how do you view kind of the top three picks?
2: It's like I'm in competition with everybody in the draft. I guess it's the top three, but I feel like I'm in competition with everybody.
6: Are you looking forward to seeing how those guys do in their NBA careers? Also, Cam and AJ, in addition to you, and kind of how this whole class is moving forward.
2: Yeah, they say our class is one of the best in the wild, so I'm going to be topping everybody's career.
5: Do you agree with that, and why? About how good this class is?
2: Yeah, I agree. I'd say we're pretty good, but we don't know what our futures look like, but I think we're a pretty good class.
5: Dan, what would you just say to the critics who kind of question, you know, with all the injury stuff?
2: Yeah.
5: What would you say to people who question you as you get closer to the draft?
2: I'm back. Period. That's it.
5: What do you mean by I'm back?
2: I'm myself again. I'm feeling great. Never felt better, actually. I'm super excited.
7: Do you expect to play at Summer League?
2: Yes.
7: Yeah. Keontae George talked to you a little bit after the lottery. Do you remember what he said to you?
2: Actually, we talked about a trainer that works out with both of us. Just a little conversation about him.
7: You guys have the same agency. Have you guys talked previously?
2: We wrapped a little bit. But
7: you spent a little time in Salt Lake City, the grind session, I think it was. Do you remember the town at all?
2: Yeah, I do. It was smooth.
7: What were your thoughts on Utah?
2: It was nice. I liked it. Seeing some mountains and stuff. It's a nice scenery.
8: Dan, if you have one song queued up when you get drafted, what would that be?
2: Drake. Star 67.
8: Why that track?
2: You got some stuff on there I relate to.
8: What's on your pregame playlist?
2: Pregame? More Drake. I like that Iceman album, something like that.
9: Dan, so everybody loves to ask players what's going through your head 24 hours before the draft, but I want to know what's going through your mom's head.
2: So mom's head right now. She's kind of super emotional. Want me to hold it?
9: Yeah, please.
2: Yeah, I got you. She's like a little emotional right now. She's just taking it in.
9: Yeah, and three emojis to describe your game.
2: Three emojis. I'll take the demon emoji, the purple demon. Ice, like the ice. Like I see some games, some cold plays, and the 100 emoji. I'm just 100 grand. Keep it 100 grand.
9: Thank you.
2: For sure.
5: Do you think if you weren't able to show your true self, the one here in Kansas, that people, that there's a narrative out about you that's not necessarily accurate?
2: One more time.
5: Do you think you weren't able to show your true self and maybe there's a narrative out because of the time you missed that isn't accurate about you?
2: I think I showed everybody at the combine. They got all my medical and all the stuff, and I'm good now. So, I mean, it probably still is because I had a year like that, but I'm prepared to prove everybody wrong.
5: What do you think people years from now are going to kind of remember about you now that you feel like you're past all that health stuff?
2: I think they're going to forget about the health stuff a couple years from now because my game.
7: Darren, good to see you.
2: Good to see you again.
7: What do you take from this year from Kansas? Like, what's something you learned, and do you have a message for Kansas fans?
2: Something I learned? There's stuff that's going to happen in your career that you can't control, but I feel like I did everything. I controlled everything I could control. Got through it, so.
7: What's your kind of, like, post-season workload like? Just walking through to the day in training.
2: I can't give you the whole spiel. They're going to take my stuff. But definitely super intense. Coming off the year I had, I wanted to test my limits. And like I said, I'm feeling great. So.
5: Are you extra motivated as you head into the league?
2: Sure. Nah, not even just because of that. Just I'm extra motivated person.
10: Darren, you're so versatile. There's so many ways you could impact the game. Mm. What kind of feedback have you been hearing from teams in terms of what they like about you or even what they want to see more of, and also any kind of role that they've told you, you know, we expect that we'll slot you in here next year?
2: What I've been hearing that I'm good at, a lot of the teams tell me, like, we know what you're good at, like, but we want to see you better on the defense side of the ball. You got the intention to be one of the best two-way players, so just stuff like that. What was the second part of that?
10: Like, is there kind of any confirmation of, like, you know, if we take you, okay, where we expect to use you next year?
2: What I've been hearing, I'm coming in and being, like, one of the guys, being a franchise guy, and prepare for that.
10: At a lead guard or a combo score?
2: Combo. Yeah. Sure.
11: I apologize.
2: I mean, a lot. I work super hard. Like, I deserve it, but I'm just prepared to make the most out of whatever situation happens.
11: The Wizards has made a lot about that.
2: Yeah.
11: Kind of leader.
2: Definitely lead by example, guy. I want to be more vocal. I'm coming into that, but definitely lead by example.
12: Darren, how do you feel like you fit with the Washington Wizards? How would you fit into, you know, the way they do things over there?
2: Fit great. I went out there and met with the staff and GMs and all that, and we connected, which is something huge for me. I want to have a connection with those guys. And on court, young core. I'm becoming in as a young guy and playing beside some of those guys I know. And I'm going to fit in perfectly.
12: John Wall, who was a former star point guard of the Wizards, said he thinks the Wizards should take you with number one overall. To hear that, what does that mean to you? And how much would it mean to, you know, carry on his legacy and become the star of that team?
2: For sure. When I seen they got the first pick, I did my research as well. And I seen they, Washington's guard, they have good guards, like David Arenas, John Wall, Brad Beal, so I can fit in well with that group.
12: I saw a report that you worked out with Washington but not Utah. Is that accurate? And if so, you know, what went into that decision?
2: I didn't make it to Utah. Just the decision we made.
12: Is Washington where you want to be?
2: Wherever I end up, I'm happy to be there.
13: Beyond Washington and Utah?
2: One more time.
13: Beyond Washington and Utah, did you have any communication with Memphis at all?
2: I did not. Well, we met in Chicago.
14: Utah is a team that's pretty ready to win. Is that something you'd be a situation you'd be excited to jump into?
2: Sure, yes.
14: You think you'd help right away?
2: No doubt.
13: Nick's
2: No, I talked to everybody in Chicago, but he asked about Memphis.
0: That was Darren Peterson, pre-draft media availability before he gets picked, presumably number one or number two overall in the NBA draft. Really exciting always to see some KU guys getting some draft buzz. Also hearing that Melvin Council worked out with some guys as well. He worked out with a number of different teams. Trey White also working out with some people. So hopefully they get picked up. Probably not going to be today. Probably going to be tomorrow. You know, as there's always some UDFAs. I don't think they're going to get drafted. If they do, fantastic. I would be, you know, ecstatic about that. If Trey White and Melvin Council got drafted, that would be excellent. But at the same time, you know, probably going to be UDFAs. Hopefully they manage to hang on somewhere, go play in the summer league somewhere. That'll be really exciting to see. But that was Darren Peterson. Again, just a sheer talent. And, you know, I don't care what you say about Darren, about what happened this year. I mean, he talked about it in that pre-draft media availability was, you know, hey, you know, there's a lot of things that you can't control in your career. There's a lot of narratives being pushed out there. None of the narratives are true. And, you know, he just wants to go out there and play basketball. We've talked about that a ton. And I think, you know, we've seen it constantly that all he wants to do is ball. And he said he's 100% back to himself. You know, he said, this is a quote, he said, I'm back. You know, he feels like he's self again. He's feeling great. So you love to hear that about Darren, and hopefully he has a long, healthy, illustrious NBA career. We're certainly going to be rooting for him. You know, once a Jayhawk, always a Jayhawk, obviously. And you could tell he liked being here. He really enjoyed wearing that Kansas across his chest. It meant a lot to him, you know. And again, I don't care what you say about Darren. He's a good kid. He loved being a Jayhawk, and he's, you know, going to go down as one of the most talented Jayhawks of all time for certain. And also he had mentioned that wherever he ends up, he's going to be happy to be there, right? He's not being this diva like a Eli Manning or an Ace Bailey or, you know, insert diva name here of, I don't want to be drafted by this team. He said that he'll be happy wherever he ends up, but he just thinks that he is the number one player, right? So that's the way that I'm starting to view this. And again, he did wind up meeting with the Utah Jazz. So he met with them. It went well. He liked them. So interesting stuff there from DP. Hey, after this, going to be talking about the College World Series. Oklahoma is now the national champion for the first time since 1994. Also going to be talking about some Big 12 guys in the NBA draft and where they might land too, according to ESPN. That's coming up after this on Rock Chalk Sports, ESPN Kansas City and KansasNation.com.
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0: 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I want to talk about the College World Series for Oklahoma. They are your national champions. They beat North Carolina yesterday 13-2. Absolute drubbing of one of the best teams in the nation, but Oklahoma just absolutely took over, and they got hot at the perfect time. It was a winner-take-all game. OU, they took the first one. They beat them pretty handily, 9-2. Then North Carolina comes out. They win. They put up 6 runs in the second one. They beat Oklahoma in the second one. Winner-take-all, and Oklahoma, they just kept their foot on the gas the entire time. LJ Mercurius came in and just absolutely shoved. He was incredible. He allowed just 2 runs in 12 and a third innings over 4 College World Series appearances. And they brought in Jackson Cleveland at the end of the game because he's really their saver, but he didn't have an opportunity to save whatsoever in the College World Series. So you saw him come out, and it was, that was really fun to watch for OU. Again, I'm of the thinking of, hey, you know, I at least wanted OU to win this game just because of the fact that, you know, I think it looks better for Kansas in terms of, you know, KU lost to the eventual national champion OU, and they were the hottest team in baseball by far and away. I mean, it was unbelievable the run that they went on. They were the 11th ranked team in the SEC, and they got hot at just the absolute right time. By the way, Branch for Oklahoma had 6 RBIs in this game. He had a home run. He went 3-for-4, 6 RBIs. Like I said, Dean LeChance, by the way, who was probably their best player, went 0-for-5, but they had a number of different guys step up to the plate. Dayton Tocchi went 2-for-5 in this one. They had 14 hits total, but put up 13 runs. North Carolina, for what it's worth, they had 10 hits, but only 2 runs. So a really good defensive effort by Oklahoma, you know, and they wind up winning it all. So congratulations to Oklahoma. Again, it makes Kansas look better. That's just the root of it. I don't like Oklahoma whatsoever. I don't like rooting for Oklahoma. That was the one time in my life I think I'll ever root for Oklahoma, and I will never, ever do it again. And it just goes to show you that, all right, well, you know, KU, they held their own against OU better than North Carolina did. Honestly, I mean, they got killed in the two games that they wound up losing. Yeah, they beat OU in the second game. I understand that. But, you know, KU, they just ran up against the hottest team in baseball. It's unfortunate, but hey, got to run it back next year. Got to make it to Omaha for the first time since 1993. You absolutely have to, because you know I think that KU baseball is on the rise, and you need an Omaha visit to really kind of stake your claim as, hey, we are now a baseball school. And you know, not to say that we're a nothing else school, but Kansas has never been a baseball school. And to kind of put yourself into that realm with Dan Fitzgerald and all the talent that they brought in, you need to make an appearance in Omaha in order to stake that claim and kind of back up what you've been doing over the last 4 years. And I think next year is going to be a great opportunity to do that. Hey, wanted to talk a little bit more NBA draft. Just wanted to talk about some of the Big 12 guys. There's a ton of Big 12 guys. Also wanted to talk about a former KU player as well, who's going to be presumably in the NBA draft. I'll kind of go down through this list. This is an NBA mock draft. This is per Jeremy Wu on ESPN. He projected all 60 of the draft picks. He has A.J. DeBonsa going number one to the Washington Wizards. Kind of makes sense. Again, we've been talking about this for a long time. The Wizards, they just signed, like I said, Trae Young to a 4-year, $212 million contract, which is an unbelievable amount of money. But that's their guy. That's their point guard. So it certainly makes sense that they would go with A.J. as opposed to Darren Peterson. Darren Peterson, they have him going number two for the Utah Jazz. Like I said, he did not work out for the Jazz, but he did wind up meeting with them, and he said that he's back 100%. Keontae George is going to be a nice little piece there. Cam Boozer is also apparently held in high regard with the Jazz, but again, they have some guys down low where I think that their main need right now is a guy like Darren Peterson to get them to the next level. I want to talk about, like I said, some other guys. So the next available guy in the Big 12 is actually Kingston Flemings. So Kingston Flemings, as you remember, he was that spunky guard out of Houston, freshman this past year for Houston. They have him actually going number 8 to the Atlanta Hawks as their point guard. Really interesting pick there. I really like it. I think Kingston Flemings has so much fun. Now, they're talking about potentially the Hawks maybe moving up to number 5 and trading with the Clippers, trying to get maybe Keaton Wagler over there. Then if that's the case, then you would have to think that the Clippers would go ahead and take Kingston Flemings because they're also in the need for a point guard. Darius Acuff is somewhere kind of in the middle there. So it depends on if they like Darius Acuff, if they like, you know, Keaton Wagler, or if they like Kingston Flemings. But Kingston Flemings right now, he's projected to be one of those top 10 guys. And then there's another top 10 player, presumably for the Big 12, according to Jeremy Wu on ESPN. Braden Burries, they still have him going at number 10 to the Bucks. And if you've been living under a rock, haven't talked about this yet, but I talked about it yesterday, the Miami Heat, they have traded for Giannis Antetokounmpo. Giannis Antetokounmpo now with the Miami Heat. So they are in desperate need of a big man down low. There's a couple of different options in terms of big men down low. You have Ademara from Michigan, who's projected to go number 11. So we'll certainly see if Braden Burries enters into the top 10. But at the same time, Braden Burries is such a dominant player, and he's so good, and he's continuing to get better. And he was so much fun to watch last year. Kind of that shooting guard. He plays the two. I think he'd be a nice fit really anywhere he goes. But again, the biggest need as of right now, if you look at it with the Milwaukee Bucks, is they kind of need a big man. So we'll see if Braden Burries does go number 10 to the Milwaukee Bucks, or if he falls maybe a little bit, you know, we'll certainly see. After Braden Burries, that's no more in the top 10, but there is a number top. There is a number 15 pick projected by Jeremy Wu, and that is Cameron Carr, shooting guard, small forward. He can play the 2 and 3. I think I kind of love this just because of the fact that they got Thiago Splitter as their new head coach now, and they certainly need it. They have Noah Essengay, but he hasn't really done a whole hell of a lot. They also have, you know, the number 4 pick. Presuming they're going to get Caleb Wilson, that's going to shore up some stuff down low, so they're probably going to have to try to fill it out kind of in the guard area, and Cameron Carr was a really solid player for Baylor from last year. It also had Tony Yesufu, but Tony Yesufu decided to come back to college and transfer over to St. John's, but Cameron Carr projected to go 15 to the Chicago Bulls. I believe that's one out of the NBA draft lottery, because I think it's the top 14 who are in the NBA draft lottery, so not a lottery pick, very close to a lottery pick. Also, they have number 16, Christian Anderson, point guard from Texas Tech, going to the Memphis Grizzlies. That is via Phoenix. Interesting group of guys here. A lot of, you know, point guards still going to be left on the table, like Bennett Sturts, LeBaron Filon, but Christian Anderson, we've seen him a ton, and he's certainly, you know, one of those guys. Ja Morant, his future's kind of uncertain, right? I mean, there's rumors of him potentially moving around, or who knows what's going to happen there. They did trade Jaren Jackson Jr. So, you know, again, they could be looking for somebody maybe down low, maybe a power forward, but I do like the Christian Anderson pick for that. And Christian Anderson can kind of move around a little bit. Yeah, he's a for sure point guard, but he can play the two if he really wants to. For what it's worth, by the way, 17, they have Yaxel Lindeberg going to the Oklahoma City Thunder, which would just be unbelievable, and just get them back in title contention, obviously. 23, moving into the 20s now, according to Jeremy Wu, they have Chris Cenac Jr. going to the Atlanta Hawks. That is an interesting one. The Atlanta Hawks, obviously, they made it to the NBA playoffs this year, and they are kind of a well-rounded team, and I think this would be a really nice get for them. They probably going to be taking a guard at 8, like I said, with Kingston Fleming's going to the Hawks. So a pair of Houston guys traveling out to Atlanta, I think they'd be a lot of fun. They already have the chemistry there. So that is a little bit interesting to me. Chris Cenac Jr., I thought, you know, he, before the season, was projected to be a lottery guy, fell to 23. I don't think he showed enough, but he's still a really solid player, really raw, kind of around him. Nice piece there, kind of a power forward slash center, probably going to be utilized more as a power forward in the NBA, but we'll certainly see. Number 27, according to Jeremy Wu, they actually have Koa Pete going to the Boston Celtics. Didn't get a green room invite, but, you know, certainly a lot of people are really, really high on him. The Celtics were in high pursuit of Giannis Antetokounmpo. Didn't get him. So when you're kind of looking at a power forward kind of guy, now Koa Pete can play the small forward too, but he's built like a brick house. So that's going to be a guy. He's not as tall as Giannis, but, you know, just another guy who's going to be a big body who can bang down there with the big boys and, you know, rake in some rebounds. So, you know, that'll be kind of a fun thing for Koa Pete, you know, down there for the Boston Celtics. And the Boston Celtics, again, they're just a really solid program. 28, Brooklyn Nets. They have Joshua Jefferson from Iowa State going 28. The Nets did just pick up Julius Randle, which I think is interesting. That was a big kind of blockbuster trade for Julius Randle to come over to the Nets. He plays small forward, power forward. Julius Randle also is kind of around there. So, you know, Julius Randle is also getting older. I don't want to, you know, say that. But Joshua Jefferson is a nice player, and we certainly saw that for Iowa State last year. And again, that guy feels to me like he's NBA ready, right? I think Joshua Jefferson is definitely NBA ready in terms of the position that he's at, in terms of the raw skill set that he has. I really, really like that. Again, want to talk about this just for what it's worth. Number 32, according to Jeremy Wu, This is going into the second round because there's 30 picks in the first round, 30 picks in the second round. There's 60 picks total. At number 32, the second overall pick in the second round of the NBA draft, has Zubi Ejiofor going to the Memphis Grizzlies. Power forward, center, whatever you want. They have Zach Edey, so I would imagine he's going to be playing the power forward position, especially because of the fact that they're going to need somebody to replace Jaren Jackson Jr., right? Zubi Ejiofor, to me, feels more like a power forward, and he can stretch it a little bit. He's not a great shooter from the outside, but, you know, in terms of body style and also because of the fact that they do have Zach Edey, plug him in at the power forward spot. Love that pickup. And, again, I like Zubi Ejiofor, okay? Sue me, all right? I like Zubi Ejiofor. I understand he transferred away, but tough situation. You brought in Hunter Dickinson. You essentially told Zubi, hey, Hunter's going to be playing over you. So I get it. I get it. He went to St. John's and had an illustrious career, and, you know, happy for him. Again, I'm of the thinking of once a Jayhawk, always a Jayhawk, unless you're Floyd Badunga or Bryson Tiller. Anyway, number 33, another Big 12 guy. They have Baba Miller going to the Minnesota Timberwolves. I think that's a little interesting. Baba Miller, to me, is a really nice defender, really nice scorer. They do have Rudy Gobert, so if you move into power forward, I can see that maybe even just a backup center position whenever Rudy Gobert does maybe get into foul trouble or whatever that may be. Baba Miller, to me, needs to put a little bit more weight on him, I think, in order to get to that level, but it's not like we haven't seen anything like that before. After that, they have at 36 Richie Saunders going to the LA Clippers. I like the fact that Richie Saunders is in still in some mock drafts and still potentially going to get picked up in the second round. Yes, he tore his ACL this year. He's going to be have to be able to rehab that. But with the LA Clippers playing that shooting guard small forward position alongside Kawhi Leonard, I think it'd be a lot of fun. And that guy can shoot the hell out of the ball, right? I mean, talk about a 3-point specialist in Richie Saunders. If he's able to get healthy again, man, he'll be a rock star. So absolutely love that pickup for them. 37, they have Emmanuel Sharp going to the Oklahoma City Thunder. Interesting there, just because they do have Shai Gilgeous-Alexander. They have Jalen Williams. They have a number of really nice guard play. They have really good guard play over there in Oklahoma City. And, again, if you have Oklahoma City picking up Emmanuel Sharp, that's just going to add to it. And Emmanuel Sharp, he's one of those guys, just like a leader, a true-born leader. He's mature, he's experienced, and you put him on a already NBA Finals level caliber team, I think it's going to be a massive pickup for them. Also, for what it's worth, Dylan Mitchell, former Big 12 guy, St. John's, they have him at 38 going to the Chicago Bulls. They have at 40 Braden Smith. You know how I feel about Braden Smith. I don't think he's a very good player at all. They have him going to the Boston Celtics. At 49, another Big 12 guy. They have Jaden Bradley going to the Denver Nuggets. The Denver Nuggets, again, I mean, they have Nikola Jokic. They have Christian Brown. They have Aaron Gordon. Like, they have really solid players around them. And I think this would be a nice pickup for them. Jaden Bradley, to me, is one of the most grizzled veteran kind of experienced mature players coming out of Arizona, plays the point guard, shooting guard. He could play point, right? He could be that point guard for the Denver Nuggets. I think that'd be a really cool place for him to kind of land. And I really do kind of like that fit, I think, for Jaden Bradley. Again, when you're talking about the second round, you're not going to be talking about solidified starters at least right away, right? You have the diamonds in the rough. And I think Jaden Bradley certainly could be one of those guys who's a diamond in the rough who could find himself in the starting lineup for the Denver Nuggets, maybe in the next couple of years. And then right after him at 50, you have Tobe Awaka, the power forward from Arizona, going to the Toronto Raptors. I like that one as well. Just because of the fact that Tobe Awaka, you know, he's just a walking, you know, defensive powerhouse, right? He was a really nice big man down low, raking in the rebounds, doing the dirty work, kind of. So Tobe Awaka, to me, feels like he would be a nice fit over there for the Toronto Raptors. And then at 51, they have Milos Yuzon, the point guard for Houston, going to the Washington Wizards, which I think is interesting because, the Wizards, if they were to go with Darren Peterson, then they probably wouldn't take Milos Yuzon. But if they go with A.J. Dabanca, then they could pick up Miles Yuzon and have him kind of as that backup point guard to Trae Young whenever he needs a break. And I think Miles Yuzon, again, is one of those guys who's certainly NBA ready, if you will. So that's just a kind of a breakdown of the Big 12 guys who are presumed to be going to the NBA draft. So that's 1, 2, 3, 4, 5, 6, 7, 8, 9, 10, 11, 12, 13, 14, 15. 15 different guys from the Big 12 presumed to go in the NBA draft. As we know, the Big 12 is, at least in my personal opinion, is the best, by far and away, the best basketball conference in all of college basketball. And it certainly shows. There's a lot of talent there. There's 15 different guys out of the 60 guys who are probably going to get drafted. So, anyway, that is a breakdown kind of the Big 12 guys that are going to be going to the NBA draft. Hey, after this, going to be talking to Nicholas J. Springer. After this, going to be talking all things KU-related, Darren Peterson, KU baseball. And I'm going to ask him a question about the Weird Al Yankovic concert that both of us attended over this past weekend. That's coming up after this on Rock Chalk Sports, KansasNation.com and ESPN Kansas City.
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3: 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Sean Kellerman, you've gotten strikingly handsome over the last time that I've seen you.
4: Yeah, I'm just kidding. I grew a beard and put on some glasses. And
3: yeah. You look nice. You look nice. This is not Sean Kellerman. This is Nick Springer. He's going to be helping me out with this segment. And the next one, we're doing a draft of KU media members. If you're listening on ESPN Kansas City, we're going to be doing that in the next hour. So be sure to check that out on KansasNation.com. 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
4: Dude, what do you want to talk about, man?
3: So I wanted to talk about this first.
4: I didn't plan anything. I didn't prepare anything.
3: I planned everything. This is going to be a relatively short segment because we got to fit it in to ESPN Kansas City. But I wanted to talk. We'll talk some KU stuff. But first things first, you and I were both in the same venue on Friday night. We were both at a Weird Al Yankovic concert.
4: Yeah.
3: Question for you. Number one.
4: Sure.
3: How was it? Because I loved it.
4: Yeah, no, I thought it was really good. I thought he sounded good. He looks good. You know, he's 66.
3: Yeah, I know.
4: But still very impressive.
3: No gray hair either.
4: Well, I mean.
3: Does he diet?
4: I have to assume he does.
3: He does it.
4: But no, he was fantastic. I thought he put on a great show. It was a lot of fun. Yeah, he was good. It was at the new amphitheater, new Morton Amphitheater in Kansas City, which has only been open for like a month, I think, or less than that. So. Yeah, I was excited about it.
3: You were in the same boat as me, too, because you said you – so the reason I went is because I have a buddy who loves Weird Al.
4: I mean, I like Weird Al.
3: And, well, I like him. I'm not, like –
4: basically,
3: he's not on, like, my Spotify playlist. Like, I don't listen to him when I'm at the gym.
4: No,
3: but like,
4: no, I mean, I guess not. But, no, yeah, I mean, basically, like, it's a family friend of mine that he and I have known each other for a very long time. And when we were kids – you know, we would watch his music videos and, like, laugh at him and, like, you know, and whatnot. And now he, again, like I said, he

0: my friend is a little bit more of a bigger fan than I am or was.
1: Sure.
0: But yeah, even still, it was a cool thing to experience together.
1: Absolutely.
0: And to reminisce on a lot of his classic songs that he has, parodying different things. So, yeah, it was a lot of fun. My friend actually had a VIP ticket, so he went back, got a picture with Weird Al, had him sign an album. while I just waited in the parking lot, because his wife had actually got him the VIP ticket for Father's Day as a gift.
1: Oh,
0: so
1: that's
0: like,
1: awesome.
0: We just had regular tickets, and then his wife was like, "Let me upgrade you to VIP."
1: Oh,
0: obviously they didn't upgrade me, so sure. I was just hanging out in the parking lot. But no, it was a lot of fun. It was a great show. Yeah, like I said, I didn't really have any real expectations going in to like what I was expecting him to look sound like, but sure. I was pretty impressed.
1: His voice is still there.
0: Energetic.
1: Yeah.
0: He can sing pretty well. You know, his show requires a lot of costume changes, there's a lot of logistical things that happen during the show, which is obviously not easy to pull off.
1: And he put on like a full like black suit, and then he put on a fat suit.
0: Fat suit. He had obviously the Amish Paradise. He had
1: the beard, like a surgeon.
0: You know, the white nerdy thing. Yeah, so, you know, there's a lot of technical things that are involved in the show as well that I thought he did very well with. So overall, I was pretty impressed. I enjoyed it.
1: I
0: quite
1: did too.
0: A bit.
1: I bought a shirt. That's how I wanted. Okay, yeah. I wanted people to know that I was there.
0: Yeah.
1: I bought like the shirt with all
0: the concert.
1: The,
0: yeah.
1: The concert tee, which is, I was a big fan of. So I'm glad you enjoyed it. I enjoyed it as well. Yeah. It was so much fun. It's cool to see America's only respected singer and songwriter. Parody singer and songwriter, yeah.
0: Yeah.
1: Okay, question for you. We'll talk some KU stuff, and you're hanging out after this because we're doing a draft. But
0: I didn't know that. I thought I was just going to leave.
1: Yeah, no. Oh, okay. I hope you're hanging out.
0: Let me check my schedule. I'm going to go buy some groceries. But
1: what I wanted to talk to you about this is the biggest thing going on right now, NBA draft going on tonight.
0: Yeah, Darren Peterson.
1: All indications are pointing to Darren potentially going number two to the Utah Jazz. I said this yesterday that I think he fits better with the Utah Jazz because they don't really have a point guard, and the Wizards, they just extended Trae Young 4-year, $212 million deal. Unbelievable money. I mean, do you agree with that assessment, I guess? Is that you like the fit better?
0: Yeah, I mean, the Trae Young thing is interesting. Like I said, I don't know if that significantly impacts one way or another whether or not they were intending to draft him or not. Obviously, at Kansas, you know, we watched Darren Peterson be playing with the ball in his hands a lot.
1: Yeah.
0: But I think he could be equally successful if he was asked to be in a role where he's off the ball a little bit. You know, in fact, that could maybe help him, right, in terms of his shooting and ability. So, I don't know. I don't really know how much that impacts it. It certainly seems like it's going to be one or two with him and DeBanza, you know, however order it plays out, I guess we'll find out tonight, which is cool. And, you know, obviously DP leaves a unique, I don't even want to use the term legacy here, but at KU, you know, because of the fact that the ongoing saga of some of the injuries that he dealt with, the cramping, obviously, and him being in and out of the lineup, and Kansas obviously ultimately kind of floundering in the NCAA tournament against St. John's. But it is kind of funny, you know. I mean, that one shot by the kid from St. John's, if it goes the other way and KU wins that game or goes to overtime and KU wins and KU goes to Sweet 16, you probably feel a lot differently about the way things went for KU this season. So one shot really kind of altered the perception of how KU's season went this year.
1: Sure.
0: You know, because
1: it's similar.
0: They were top three
1: in
0: the Big 12, you know. So. I don't know. It's interesting. I'm curious what KU fans think, how KU fans feel, you know, whether or not they're going to continue to kind of follow Darren Peterson's journey in the NBA, because there's a long history of Jayhawks in the NBA that KU fans typically will get behind and support. I think most famously is Joel Embiid, obviously. I think a lot of KU fans still really root for him.
1: Path,
0: Joel
1: too.
0: Embiid played less games at KU than Darren Peterson did.
1: Right, that's the thing.
0: Because of his injury. So, you know, it's I'm curious to see how KU fans react, you know, because a lot of times with players like this, you know, KU fans will continue to support them at the next level. But we'll see. It's an interesting thing. Tonight, obviously, it'll just come down to whether or not he's going to go one or two. I think for DP's sake, you probably want him to go to Washington. That's probably gives him a better chance, I guess. I don't know.
1: Sure.
0: Like the Jazz have been bad.

0: we'll kind of bring you back on for the next segment on KansasNation.com. But any other guys, I mean, really the only two guys who have been getting any looks have been Trey White and Melvin Council Jr. What's the likelihood that either one of those guys finds a landing spot? I would assume maybe both at least get a summer league spot, right?
1: Yeah, I don't know. I mean, with kind of the way things are now, you know, obviously there's some opportunities at the G League level. There's different ways you can still, you know, hang on to the end of a roster. So we'll see.
0: I mean, how Dewan Harris can play for the Iowa Timberwolves, then you'd think Melvin and Trey.
1: Neither one of those guys are going to hear their names called tonight, obviously. But, you know, second round, maybe. I don't know how likely it is. So we'll see if either one of those guys has an opportunity to stick in the NBA. Obviously, for Melvin Council, I think there's still an albeit small, very, very minuscule chance that he could, you know, try to figure out, finagle his way to get another year of college, at, you know, whether that's at KU or wherever else. But it seems very, very unlikely. So, I don't know. We'll see how things go and how that shakes out for those guys. But, again, two other guys that I think KU fans will probably root for at the next level with what they contributed to KU, especially, obviously, Melvin Council, what he did, you know, as a – just sort of as a – I don't know, cultural phenomenon with his, you know, dog barking and whatnot. So, I don't know.
0: Yeah.
1: It should be fun.
0: Whenever you use the word spark plug, usually it's like a guy off the bench, but he was just like a ball of energy every time he was out there. He was so much fun, man. Honestly, for his sake, maybe this is a conversation for later, but like for his sake, if there that minuscule chance for him to come back, I would say maybe go somewhere else just because of the fact that Kansas is okay with guards right now. So, I don't know. We'll certainly see. Nick, we're going to have you stick around a little bit, but we got to throw it to a break right now. Next segment, we're doing a draft of KU media members to play basketball. That's coming up on KansasNation.com. 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
7: He's put it out there. He wants to be 1A. Not a code number 1, not a 1B to a 1A, not a number 2 to a number 1. The guy I'm talking about is Jaylen Brown, at least for right now. Still a member of the Boston Celtics. But he has put it out there in terms of he believes he should be a number 1. He knows it's not going to happen in Boston, even though he was there for Jason Tatum. That doesn't matter to Celtics. He believes, and we've all seen it, they regard Jason Tatum a little bit more than Jaylen Brown. So maybe it's time for him to push that exit button and get on out of there. The question is, where is he going to land? Could it be the Atlanta Hawks? Could it be the Houston Rockets? Could it be somewhere else where he wants what he wants and he believes he's meant to make it work and make it happen? The question is, where's that landing spot and if Jaylen Brown can be that one dude that he believes he is? For the ESPN Radio Sports Beat, I'm Freddie Coleman of ESPN Radio's Freddie and Aaron.
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9: 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Today's guest, 49ers quarterback, Mac Jones. Raiders quarterback, Kirk Cousins. Two-time U.S. Open champion, Wyndham Clark. And now, sitting in for Rich, it's Andrew Siciliano.

0: There is nothing going on today at all.
1: Nothing going on but the rent?
0: Nothing going on but the rent. Yes. Yes, NFL. Hi, everybody. Energy at the top of the show because there's actually a lot of stuff to talk about. My name is Andrew. I am happy to be here. Second time in a couple of days you get me. Rich is off for the entire week. Kirk Morrison in this chair yesterday. Raider legend Kirk Morrison in this chair yesterday. And then coming up tomorrow, Tom Pelissero in this chair. And I guarantee you he will also wear a fantastic shirt jacket. I'm happy to be here. Rich is back next week. I was joking that there is nothing going on. Chris Brockman is here, everybody.
2: What's up, man?
0: Going on.
2: I'm here.
0: Mike Del Tufo, Celebrity A1 in the house.
3: How you guys doing?
0: Is here. Instagram star.
2: Mike, Messi sounded amazing yesterday.
0: Mike Del Tufo. Mixing Messi yesterday.
2: And the
0: fantastic.
2: The Norsemen doing the road.
0: Oh amazing.
2: Oh, gosh.
0: Yeah, I love those guys. Love me some Messi yesterday. I get it. He's short. So am I. Get over it.
2: You're short?
0: I get it. I am. Not short. TJ Jefferson, good to see you, sir.
4: What up, TJ?
0: Salute. Are you rowing like...
4: Rowing.
0: Yeah.
4: Like a Norwegian. On that cruise line.
0: Yeah.
2: On the cruise line.
0: Is that how those cruises work?
5: I've never been.
2: Oh, it's just a bunch of Norsemen in the base, right, in the bottom of the ship, rowing?
0: Bunch of footy fans in the hold. With oars.
4: Big buffet and rope.
0: While you're upstairs listening to some third-rate comic and eating a buffet.
2: It's just 1,000 Erling Hollands in the hull of the ship. Just rowing.
0: Coming up, and we do have a big show today. Coming up an hour from now, I do have suggestions for the World Cup. These are not complaints about the World Cup because I'm embracing the World Cup. I love it. I truly do it. I told you last Friday, half the show was me saying how great my experience was the day before when I saw Switzerland beat Bosnia Herzegovina in person at Los Angeles Stadium.
5: That sounds good.
0: It was great. Like I love the World Cup. I sat on my couch, which is this color, and I blended into the couch and I watched nothing but World Cup yesterday. Loved it. I just have 5 suggestions for the World Cup a little bit later. Soccer fans, just keep an open mind.
5: 1, 2, 3, 4, 5.
0: 5. Coming up later this hour, Mac Jones.
5: Who?
0: Will be here. Quarterback of the San Francisco 49ers for now. I don't know. Does he have Zillow on his phone? Or Redfin, whichever you like.
5: Homes.com.
0: Is he looking around? We'll ask him. He is in Nashville ahead of, or maybe he's getting ready to go to Nashville ahead of Tight End University. That is officially back. It is a thing. Last year it got kind of crazy. We'll see how crazy it's going to get. Mac Jones, one of the 19 current and former 49er quarterbacks who are down there throwing to help out George Kittle. Coming up next hour, speaking of the Raiders, Kirk Cousins will be here. What is a night of the town in Vegas like for Kirk Cousins? Does he go check out a show? What's his favorite buffet? Where does he think the loosest slots are? We will ask Kirk Cousins.
2: What?
0: And then later, it's I don't play slot machines, but that's how they advertise them, TJ. That's how they advertise.
2: Oh, yeah. You don't want a type machine.
4: No.
0: No.
2: No.
0: No.
2: Bad. Type machine bad.
0: No.
4: Good.
2: Yeah.
0: Not at all.
2: You want one that pays out.
0: And before you tell me that he's going to say, hey, Andrew, gambling, I can't do that. It's the off season,
4: yep.
0: And you are allowed to play the slot machines. In the off season, you're allowed to go in there and play blackjack.
2: Hey.
0: Yeah. As a league employee. And there are rules, different rules for players than there are for league staff. Looser rules for players than there are for league staff. So Kirk Cousins can, if he wants to, sleep at a blackjack table. I'm not suggesting. I'm not suggesting I ever have.
2: We got to ask Kirk.
0: Just that one time.
2: We got to ask Kirk. We got to make sure that he hits on a 16.
0: Oh, that's a good one.
2: Because some people in this room don't.
0: No, I hit on a 16. Now, are you counting?
2: I'm looking at TJ over there.
0: Okay, hold on. Write that one down. 16 cousins. I don't want to
2: forget. Yeah, does Kirk play basic strategy at the blackjack table? Because that's a big question.
0: Okay, let's get to the actual news, because there is real news here. Massive trade in the NBA, and the draft is this evening. Okay? So, there's also, and we'll do this coming up in 10 minutes, the PGA Tour was turned on its head this morning. Starting in 2028, there is going to be an entirely different format for the PGA Tour. Brian Rolapp, who used to be a senior executive for the NFL, head the media group for the NFL, among other things in his fiefdom, now runs the PGA Tour. And he had a press conference this morning fronted by Tiger Woods. They turned the PGA Tour on its head beginning in 2028. We'll break that down. But the Giannis trade is the news. The Giannis trade is massive. He is not going to Boston. He is not getting flipped for Jaylen Brown. He is going to Miami in a package that includes multiple number one picks and Tyler Hero. It's Hero, Ware, Jaquez.
2: Yakinshunas.
0: Yakinshunas.
4: Good job, Brock.
0: It's a first-round pick tonight, 13, so Milwaukee has 10 and 13.
2: Yep.
0: A 2030 pick swap, and then a 31 and 33 unprotected one, and a 2033-2, which feels like the throw-in in all of this. We'll gladly give you a second-round pick 7 years from
2: now. Oh, that extra second?
0: Yeah.
2: Sure.
0: Can I throw in a two?
2: Take it.
0: 7 years from now, when we'll have a franchise on Mars.
2: That kid is 12 years old right now, TJ.
4: Right.
2: That second-round pick is in middle school.
0: Yeah, it's kind of absurd. All right, so on the surface, you go, all right, you got Bam and you got Giannis in Miami. It's great.
2: Right.
0: Hey, South Florida, no taxes. You got, you got Giannis, you got Kachuk. Everybody wants to move to Miami.
2: Right.
0: Yay. Okay, that's cool. Got it. And he had said, Giannis had said, intimated at least, Miami was kind of the place to go. I get it. I'm not the biggest Florida fan, to be honest with you. I prefer California. But I get it. People like Miami. Mm-hmm. I think it's the most overrated town in America. But I get it. People like Miami. And on the surface, if I'm a Heat fan, I am excited. Try to figure out, though, if I'm a Bucks fan, am I excited? Tyler Hero, hometown Hero, he's coming back. He's 26. If they don't flip him, might they flip him?
2: Maybe.
0: What would Detroit give to get another shooter?
2: Yeah.
0: Like, might flip him. On the surface, you get 10 and 13. Great.
2: It's an eight-player draft.
0: Are there any players you want at 10 and 13? Oh, you could take those two picks and move up. That's a possibility. Okay, how high can you get? Can you get to five? Do you want to get to five? Probably get the five. Would you have preferred, if you're a Bucks fan, and look, you got a haul for the guy. He's 31. He can't stay healthy. I hate to.
2: Ish.
0: Right? You got a haul for a 31-year-old player with an injury history. Hall of Famer. Hall of Famer.
2: One of the top 20, top 25 all time.
0: Absolute
2: PJ?
0: Hall of Famer.
2: Yeah. Sure.
0: If you were a Bucks fan right now, would you be happier with Jaylen Brown, superstar, Jaylen Brown, and I don't know, what else would the Celtics have thrown in? There were multiple ones in there, right?
2: The deal that Shams reported was Jaylen Brown and two first-round picks. Boston unwilling to add, young players, whether it was, Hugo Gonzalez or Baylor Shireman, any of those younger guys. So, it seems like that was just a straight offer. Brown and two picks, and there you go. You got a superstar.
0: Celtics tonight picking for now 27. So assume that pick was involved?
2: Sure.
0: Assume. Okay.
2: Thanks, fair.
0: ESPN.com right now projecting Koa P to 27 out of Arizona. Okay. If I'm, honestly, if I'm a Bucks fan, I want Jaylen Brown. I want Jaylen Brown. I like Tyler Hero. I want Jaylen Brown.
2: Yeah, for sure.
0: I don't want a first-round pick in 30 and 31.
2: Yeah, right.
0: 30 and 30. In comparison right now, you cannot trade the 2030 first-round pick in the NFL. in comparison. You can only trade picks 3 years out. So right now, 27, 28, and 29 are the first-round picks that currently can be dealt in any NFL trade if they were to happen this afternoon. If you're a Bucks fan, you just got two picks beyond that window. Different sport, different rules. I get it. Like, Mikal Bridges once got traded for five number ones. There's no player other than Mahomes, Joe Burrow, that anybody, if you were allowed, would give up five number ones for in the NFL. Mikal Bridges got five number ones. So that just shows you the difference in the sports and the difference in the drafts. I entirely get it. But if you are, you joke, that kid is 12. Okay.
2: Yeah.
0: 12. Right. That kid is 12. Who?
2: Yeah. The 2033 pick is probably 12 right now.
0: Maybe. Yeah. I mean, he could be. 13, yeah, 12. Yeah, okay. 13. So I see what you're saying. 7 years out. If you're a. Let's see. Let me do the math here. So 16. Do 20. 35. If you're a 16-year-old Bucks fan, you're not going to see that 31 first-round pick until you are legal to drink. That's a long way out.
2: It's a long way
0: out. I realized you could turn those assets into something else. I would just want Jaylen Brown. I'd want a guy that puts butts in the seats. That's just me.
2: Yeah. Giannis might be retired before that pick gets made.
0: He might be.
1: Good chance. 38.
2: I kind of think the Bucks were the winners of this draft. I mean, you give up, you know, you give up your Hall of Famer, you know, face of your franchise, which is a bummer. You don't really want to do that. But you know, they really probably should have done this trade last offseason or the deadline before when it started rumbling that Giannis was kind of unhappy and wanted out. But you get nine guys. You get to hard reset your franchise. You got a lot of picks now. Again, it's 30 and 30, 31 and 33. Giannis probably won't even be on the Heat at that point, and so those are unprotected. So those could be high draft picks, in you know, theoretically
0: could be. But you're looking 5 years out. I mean, the idea. And if let's say Giannis is retired by then, you have no idea the other moves the Heat could make,
2: right?
0: Potentially,
2: no idea.
0: So to say, oh, they're going to be bad in 5 years is a silly projection. I'm not saying you're silly.
2: No, I'm just saying you get Hero back. You get a lot of assets. You know, you could flip Hero for more picks, and you kind of sell your fan base on, we are going to go the Oklahoma City route here. We're going to accumulate picks and picks and picks and swaps and swaps and picks and picks, and we can turn those literally into anything. Look, they won a championship. They're a perennial powerhouse now in the West. This is the model we're going to follow, and I think that should be the sell to Bucks fans right now. They got their championship. They got to cheer Giannis. It was 10 amazing years. Some of my close friends are Bucks fans, and yeah, they're sad today, but they got to experience quite the ride. TJ, you, as a Sixer fan, Clipper fan, you would have given anything for the last 10 years that the Bucks just had with this guy. And so now you kind of hard reset and you start over and you kind of live up those memories a little bit. And then you go get some players and convince them to come to Milwaukee.
1: The only problem is Giannis's don't grow on trees. Like, so getting someone back, they'll give you what this guy gave you over this past decade. Probably not.
0: But he wanted out.
2: But Giannis was developed, man.
0: He was
2: a middle of the first round pick. Nobody knew anything about him. He was 180 pounds probably when he showed up in Milwaukee, and he turned himself into one of the 20 greatest players of all time.
1: And again,
2: that's possible in this league.
1: I don't think you're going to see anyone like him again, especially not in Milwaukee.
0: He wanted out. We agree.
2: Yeah,
0: he had to move. It was the time to move him, and this was the best deal. This was the best deal, at least in their eyes. I'm with you. You have to rebuild. You don't get rid of a Hall of Famer and do something other than take a step back. I just think Jaylen Brown is the better piece.
1: I
0: also understand as well, and there is a Haslam thread here, so let's make that connection here. Jimmy Haslam, not yet the official governor of the Bucks. I said the Buccaneers. Geez, NFL brain. The Bucks, obviously much different teams, but had a hand in this, as the entire Bucks ownership group did. Recently went through the Myles Garrett trade. And in the Myles Garrett trade, Andrew Berry, the GM of the Browns, has made it very clear they were not going to just do the deal for picks. It wasn't going to be, hey, give me a couple of twos and a couple of threes, or a couple of ones, rather, and a couple of twos, and we'll do the deal. Wasn't going to do that. They wanted a premium player in return, and they got that in Jared Verse, and that's why the deal went down with the Rams, because they were able to give a guy, not just at the same position, but in a premium position, on a rookie contract, and they were able to do that. Jaylen Brown would have been a guy with 1 year left, MVP caliber player, but a guy that would immediately sell tickets here. The difference is between Myles Garrett, obviously, and Giannis is that Myles Garrett didn't technically, and they've been out of it, like Myles didn't ask for a trade this year. You did not have to do the deal this year. Now, was he mildly aggravated? Perhaps that Jim Schwartz wasn't there? Yeah, absolutely. He had asked for the trade a year ago, and the Browns are adamant. Myles did not come in and ask for the trade this year. With the Bucks deal, this deal, comparing that to the Myles Garrett deal, they, the Bucks, looked more to the future than they did with the Browns deal. The Browns deal, they got a premium player, a guy for the side of the marquee right now, and good picks. This is, we like Tyler Herro a lot. Tyler Herro is not Jaylen Brown, but we are doing, Brockman, in what you just said, we're doing more of the reset.
2: Yeah.
0: Doing far more of the reset now than we did then. All right, so I have this. Let me pull it up. If you combine these two trades, it's Giannis, Myles Garrett, Bobby Portis, for Tyler Herro, Ware, Jaquez, Yakushunas, Jared Verse, four first-round picks, one pick swap, two second-round picks, and a third-round pick. It's a good haul.
2: Yeah, I mean, you're also the owner now that has traded a top 20 player of all time on in one sport and then maybe the best defensive player of this century in the other sport.
0: Okay, so on the Browns trade, you chose to do that, and you realize this is the position the team is in right now, and you're going to cash in on a premium asset. I hate to call human beings assets, but that's what it was. The other trade, the Giannis trade, Giannis wanted out, guys. Giannis wasn't going to stick around.
2: Yeah.
0: Okay, so they made the deal. They got their championship. They had their run. They made the deal. Like, everyone knew it had to happen. And I get it if you're a Bucks fan and it hurts your heart. I totally understand that part of it. Totally. Inevitably, it had to happen. Then there's the Jaylen Brown part of this as well. Because it seems also inevitable that Jaylen Brown is going to move.
1: You would think so.
0: You would have to think so. And it isn't only because his name was a very public part of the conversation here in the Giannis deal. This isn't, oh, well, geez, we offered to move you. Now you're offended. We have to move you. That certainly does play a part in this story. But Celtics fan number one over here, it goes far deeper than that.
2: Well, you know, this is something that's been brewing for a while. He's been dangled in trade offers before. Remember the Anthony Davis thing? He was kind of, rumored out there. Kevin Durant a few years ago as well. Again, rumors. Anything official. But Shams says it's Jaylen Brown and two first-round picks. We take the insider, at his word. And the thing is like, if Jaylen Brown is pissed that he's, constantly talked about, in trade options for other superstars and wants out, I don't blame him. He had a fantastic season, his best season as a professional. He's second team All-NBA, at one point, in the MVP discussion, got a real taste of what it's like to be a true number one guy and put up some serious points, TJ, and they won a lot of games because of him this year. So if he goes to Brad and is like, look, Brad Stevens, and says, hey, man, I'm sick of this. I want to, be the lead guy on my own team. Sure, I totally understand, and I'm not offended at that as a fan. I never wanted to break up the Jays. It was really, I had mixed feelings about the Giannis sweepstakes and the Boston's involvement in it. Those two have proven that the ceiling for them as teammates in the last decade has been a championship. Not many teams can say that. And the floor is a second-round, seven-game exit. Okay? Every franchise would sign up for that. And so, is he mad? Does he want out? Is he going to get flipped for the Clippers for number five and
0: would
2: whatever?
0: You do that?
2: Oh, man. I don't know how that makes you better for next year. You know,
1: makes us better.
2: If you can bring him back, they're still one of the top three teams in the East and, you know, have a chance to win the NBA title. As it sits right now, they have the third best NBA title odds. They have better odds than the team that just won.
1: They do?
2: Yeah, Boston's third behind Oklahoma City and San Antonio. The Knicks are fourth. So
0: why can't we all get along here?
2: Exactly. And I think Boston can offer him the most money. So if it's just about that, they can offer him a two-year, $140 million extension.
0: That's good American money.
2: On what he's got right now. And they've proven that they can win a lot of games and be very successful with Jaylen Brown, Jason Tatum, and the right teammates around them. Now, Brad said he wants to get stronger and tougher around the rim. You can't shoot 53s a game anymore. I don't think that's sustainable. We saw that this year and last. So I'm down to keep them together and keep the good times rolling, but until we hear from Jaylen Brown, we don't know what he wants.
0: On Twitch or like in front of a real microphone?
2: Great question. I think either is a possibility.
0: TJ, real quick, what do you got?
1: About the
0: Jaylen Brown.
1: So what's the question, though?
0: The question is, why can't we just all get along?
1: You can't at this point. Just plain and simple. When feelings have already been touched as much as obviously they've been touched in this situation, you're not going to have great chemistry. Why did the Knicks win? Chemistry was great, Andrew. Why did the Thunder win? They had great chemistry. Mm-hmm. The chemistry, Chris, on the Celtics is not going to be great, I don't think. There's a problem there that we don't know, but it's clearly a problem.
2: But between who, though?
1: Again,
2: I don't know if there is a problem between Brown and Tatum. It might be between Brown and the front office.
0: And that's the issue. Coming up in the 2 o'clock Eastern Time hour, U.S. Open champion Wyndham Clark is set to join the show. Coming up next, however, the PGA Tour got turned on its head earlier today. There's a new format. We'll tell you about it next.
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0: if you're going to try to stick a 15-foot jumper with 10 seconds left to win the game, don't fall away from the elbow. Yeah. You're 7-4. Yeah. Don't fall away from the elbow. But I don't think he's a bad guy. I don't think he's a villain. Really? I don't know.
1: I mean, if LeBron goes to the Heat, I mean, get ready for it.
0: Yeah, if LeBron goes to the Heat, that's a totally different conversation. All right, we're back now. Back with news about golf. Wyndham Clark, that's the news. He will join us coming up at the 2 p.m. Eastern time hour. What kind of grape did he drink?
1: That's expensive grape.
0: Sunday night. Screaming Eagle is the bar. The first time he won the Open, that's what he drank. What was the drink? Sunday, leaving Long Island. Speaking of golf, golf got turned on its head this morning. This had long been reported, long been rumored. Rory McIlroy, among others, Jack Nicklaus had come out and said, don't like it, don't know why we have to change anything. They are very much changing everything. Not next year, but in 2028. They're basically going with a two-tiered system. The headline here is, it's called the Championship Series, the Big Guns, and the Challenger Series, what Rory, somewhat tongue-in-cheek, referred to last week as what, like, just another Corn Ferry thing and just calling it something else? Okay. The purses in the Challenger Series are like $4 million. The purses in the Championship Series, the Big Guns, at least $20 million. The key here is you can get relegated. Hello, EPL. The top 90 guys on the Championship Series keep their card. The weakest links
2: goodbye.
0: Go down to the Challenger Series. And, of course, you can get bumped up, but you can get bumped up now in the PGA Tour. I mean, that's not that new of an idea. A minimum of 20 players are going to get promoted from the Challenger Series each year. And there's a fast-track promotion if a player wins two Challenger Series events or even a major. And, yes, there will be crossover. No sponsor exemptions. FedEx Series Cup moves to match play. That is also huge.
1: Like that.
0: That is very big. Tour Championship will rotate among prestigious courses. Expansion into new markets. Brian Rolapp, the head of the PGA, former head NFL executive, said today, hey, there are plenty of great courses in America here that need a spotlight. We'd love some major events. Speaking of Brian Rolapp, here he is earlier today.
3: I think the reason for change has been pretty clear. I think if you talk to our fans, if you talk to our partners, they are all looking for improvement. And there's one thing I learned in my old job. Innovation is extremely important if you want to move a sport forward. And I think the PGA Tour is different. We also exist in a really competitive sports world. Whether you're competing for fans' attention, if you're competing for media dollars, which is the economic lifeblood of every sport in this country, you need to be constantly improving the product. And I think we looked around and we saw what we need to do to increase fans' attention and increase and create more value for our partners and felt this was necessary. So I think we look at this more as not dishonoring tradition. I think that we are leaning more into the tradition, but for the benefit of everybody involved. I'll give you an example. Golf has an amazing tradition of meritocracy. Probably the best sport in the world that I can see about, you know, you earn what you earn and you do it inside the ropes and you're rewarded for it. And our athletes are conditioned that way. I think we got away from that. And one thing we heard consistently from fans and partners and even members of the PGA Tour, we need to get back to the meritocracy. I think this system delivers on that promise.
0: Okay, so sponsors, yeah, there's more money in this potentially. Rolapp was asked as well, hey, how much of this has to do with media deals? And he said, obviously, before the question was asked, he said, obviously, in the sports world, live events is the only thing that goes anymore. In the TV and the media world, live events, only thing that moves the needle anymore. And yes, this is certainly part of it. He was asked, is this with an eye on a move towards bigger deals, potentially with new partners? And the word streamers was used. He said, I'm not necessarily there yet. We'll talk about those deals down the line. But, of course, our current partners and others have already expressed interest. I get the part about meritocracy, certainly. I do think it's fun to have the relegation. I don't know that the fans have been calling for innovation. To me, that's my biggest pushback from there. Golf fan number one over here. Have you been pushing for innovation?
2: No. I've been pushing for the best players playing in the events against each other.
0: He was asked about load management as well. Are you going to expect guys to play in every single event? He said no.
2: They don't now, yeah.
0: They don't now. I don't know that the golf fan or those on the tour were screaming for this. I get it. It opens it up to new media deals. It does potentially make it more exciting. And the idea that guys can get relegated, to me, is where the drama comes into this. There is the hook. Tune in 2028 to find out if your favorite guy not only misses the cut, but gets bounced down to the minors.
2: Yep.
0: Not only does your favorite player drop a touchdown pass, he's going to the UFL next week.
3: Oh, whoa.
0: Yeah. I mean, we see it in baseball. It doesn't move the needle nearly as much. Rare is the big-name veteran player to get sent down. The contracts are guaranteed. Guys don't get DFA'd very often of any significance. Younger players get sent down to the minors, but don't worry. They have options. They'll come back. They'll probably come back next week when somebody pulls a hammy. That happens quite frequently.
2: I'd be more interested in this type of situation. I mean, look, I'm glad the tour is doing something to kind of mix it up, keep it a little bit more exciting. I'm glad that match play is back. Like, you know, it's a good way to end the season and decide an actual champion. The whole FedEx Cup points thing, you got to build towards something. And the way the season concludes now, not very satisfying. You know, I like the idea of relegation, too, for college football. You know, it's something that's been thrown about. Mm-hmm. If there ends up being some type of super league and two different situations, you can play your way up and down. I think the EPL has shown that it's a pretty successful model. And it's something that fans can get behind, and it keeps you, you know, excited and engaged on if your team is on that bubble. What are we going to do? How are we going to get out of this? We don't want to get sent back down because it's so hard to get back. And I think, you know, the PGA Tour is kind of mixing it up, and I think it's ultimately a good thing.
0: How many times have we heard, and I mean this in all seriousness, how many times have we heard the snark on Twitter, oh, this NFL team should just get relegated?
2: Yeah.
0: Let's move them down.
2: All the time.
0: Yeah, it doesn't happen. Right? The NFL has the best playoff turnover year for year of any major sport. Now, they've expanded the playoffs, and the numbers are slightly skewed now since we've gone 12 to 14, but I believe it's 4 or 5 for 30-something consecutive years, new teams in the playoffs every year. So, no, NFL teams are not going to get relegated, but the fear of relegation moves the needle when it comes to viewers. As for the FedEx Cup point thing, there are obviously many layers of fans for every sport, but for golf, they're the hardcore golf fans. The average golf fan, I would say like that middle-of-the-road golf fan that has a life and a family that isn't, I'm not slamming golf fans, sitting on their couch every single weekend. Like, they'll watch the majors. They'll get excited.
2: Sure.
0: They'll see on Monday morning who wins the other tournaments, but it's a major sport kind of thing, a major event kind of thing. They don't follow the FedEx Cup point standings.
2: No.
0: And they don't care. They just don't.
2: I couldn't tell you who's leading right now. Yeah. And I follow golf probably more than anyone I know.
0: Exactly. Coming up.
4: More than anyone I know, for sure.
0: How's Mac Jones' golf game?
2: Mac Jones.
0: The 49ers quarterback joins us coming up next.
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18: 3Cs is awesome. Like, I came last year and loved it. George invited me last minute last year, but this year I got the advance invite. So I really appreciate it. It's a great event, and football, as I say, brings people together, and just a great combo between tight end you and Reese's. That's what it's all about.
19: George being George Kittle, along with Greg Olson and Travis Kelce, putting this thing together. Is he paying you in Reese's?
18: That's one way to do it. I think that's the best way to do it. I do love the candy, and I think it's a great sponsor event, and they do a great job with everybody, and it's so organized. And as a quarterback, you know, your best friends are always the tight ends, because it's just a good combo. So I'm excited to be here and throw and be around guys. Like, just meeting guys and hanging out with them has been fun. And now that I've been on three teams, I've played with a lot of different tight ends that are here. So it's just an exciting time, honestly.
19: And they're all there, and you're not the only quarterback there. I'm told Brock Purdy, Brandon Allen, Nick Mullins, basically anyone who's ever thrown for Kyle Shanahan or worn a 49ers helmet is down there. How much football is actually done? Because, like, last year I saw Brendan Bates do the Happy Gilmore thing that went viral in the golf tournament. There's allegedly classroom stuff. Is there any real football, Mac?
18: Oh, yeah. Oh, yeah. This is good educational football. I don't go to the classroom sessions, but all the feedback I heard from last year and I'll hear this year has been awesome. I think people learn a lot, especially young guys, hearing from Greg and everybody in the older generation of tight ends, I guess you call it. And last year I got good work in. I was sweating, throwing routes, and they get after it. Like, it's a real training session, and I think it's just a great event. And like I said, like, your tight ends are always, that's your guy you're always going to go find. And it's just a really good event, so I'm excited.
19: Mac, you said you don't go to the classroom, so it's kind of like modern. It's like modern college football now, right? You just don't have to go to the classroom.
18: Exactly. I skip class and just eat Reese's all the time.
19: Talking to Mac Jones on the Rich Eisen Show, you said you've thrown to a lot of tight ends, three teams now.
18: Yep.
19: Mac, do you have a favorite tight end?
18: It's a great question. I can't give you an exact answer because all the other ones will be really pissed at me.
19: No, you could, though.
18: Yeah. I don't know. I think each guy brings a different thing. Like, in New England, I had Hunter Henry, who's a great player, played a lot of time in this league. And obviously Jacksonville, he got Evan Ingram, who's a great player. And then George, I've learned a lot from. And I mean, George is the man. He's unbelievable. he trains really hard and shows. He built the culture of San Francisco. Him and Juice. I don't count Juice as a tight end, but there's times when Juice plays tight end, so we'll give him a 50-50 chance there. And then Jake Tonjes is one of our other tight ends. He's awesome. He'll be here today too. So we got a great group, and I'm excited to be with him.
19: How does Kittle look? What are the odds he makes it onto the pitch in Australia?
18: Kittle always looks good. He's always training hard and doing everything he can on his body. He's a wizard when it comes to that stuff. He spends a lot of money on his body and takes care of it. And I think it's going along well. I'm not in his body, but he knows where he's at. He knows how he feels, and I'm sure he's going to be ready at some point to go out there and rip it. So that's Kittle's mindset.
19: Breaking news, Mac Jones. You're not in George Kittle's body, which would be a show. Yeah, in and of itself. I'm sure George is happy that the game in Australia is, well, he's probably not thrilled it's in Australia, but it's on grass. Mac, are you watching the World Cup at all?
18: Yeah. Yeah, I mean, Australia game will be awesome to spread football internationally, and then obviously Mexico City. But I've been watching soccer forever. My brother played in college, and so yeah, this is what I love the sport. It's kind of one of my favorite sports: soccer, tennis, and football. So I've been watching it. Have you watched it?
19: Yeah, I've been watching it, and I've been loving it. I was at SoFi for the game on Thursday, the Switzerland victory. I tell you what, the place cleans up nice with grass, man. Like,
18: I know, right?
19: Sunshine and through it. It was beautiful. It's not just that building. I mean, look at MetLife. I'm sorry, New York, New Jersey Stadium, whatever the heck they're calling it. George has been adamant, and he's not the only guy. Hey, look, we're doing this for the World Cup. You guys play on grass when you're at home, obviously, at Levi's. Or, I'm sorry, Bay Area Stadium.
18: Yeah, there you go.
19: George has been adamant, why don't we just put in grass? What do you say to that?
18: I think it's interesting to watch on TV. And it's this time of the year, which makes it easier. I love grass. I've also played on turf, so like a lot growing up too. So my high school stadium was turf. Like, I don't really have a preference, but I also don't run that much compared to these other guys. So they like the grass, and I understand why. But I don't have a preference, and I think people have definitely voiced that, and rightfully so. And if it's possible, it's possible. But as I always say, you just got to get your stuff on and go out there and play, whether it's in the parking lot or on turf. It doesn't really matter.
0: I get it. You're not Lamar Jackson over there, but it does feel a heck of a lot better to get tackled on grass, does it not?
18: No, it does. It does, especially when it's cold, because the turf can get pretty solid. But yeah, it's whatever. I don't really care, to be honest.
0: No, it's fine. I mean, yeah. Most guys do. It's actually kind of refreshing to hear a guy that says, I don't care.
18: Yeah.
0: Right? Because most guys are going to plant their flag on this, so to speak. Right?
18: Do you think they can do it? Do you think they can get it done?
0: I mean, they showed they can do it. It's an issue of maintenance, like you said. It's an issue of whether you are in, for example, New York, New Jersey Stadium.
18: Yeah.
0: Whether or not they want to maintain that with two teams, and that one's even more difficult because you see how horrible the turf is in Pittsburgh, and they only have one team. Can they do that in the Meadowlands, MetLife Stadium, with two teams so the field is being used every single week and they have bad weather? It's cheaper to do it this way and easier to maintain.
18: Yeah, so,
0: Hey, I'm gonna go contract and trade thing here, so bear with me. I'll just take it from this angle. I know you've talked a lot about it. Like, hey, I signed a 2-year deal, not a 1-year deal. Imagine if I stunk last year. Like, it worked out, right?
18: Yeah.
0: I'm getting paid. I got guaranteed money this year, and you did play well last year, obviously, when called upon. Have they, meaning John Lynch or Kyle, have they brought you at least a trade possibility? Not would you approve this, but a hey. So-and-so reached out. Would that be of interest to you? Have they brought you any of those?
18: I think I'm going to let the Reese's answer that one. I have no comment. I'm just kidding. I think this is my number one question that I've been asked. And, look, I love John. I love Kyle, the York family. Like, it's the best organization I feel like that I've played for in terms of just top-to-bottom greatness so far. And I don't like leaving good people. And I hope they enjoy having me there. And I'm excited for this year, to be honest. And a lot of that was off-season talk, and anything's possible, right? I mean, the trade deadline's not until a little bit through the season, but I try not to keep up with it, and I really just want to keep getting better. Like you said, I did play decent last year. I think I can play a lot better, which is what I'm striving to do this summer, is improve on my technique and see if that helps me and elevates me to get, you know, a big deal or something in the future. But I always say be where your feet are, and my feet are in San Francisco, and I like it a lot.
0: I respect that, man. I tried to go at it from a different angle.
18: I got you.
0: Not do you want to get traded.
18: Of course.
0: Hey, have they at least, you know, sent you a text?
18: Yeah, look, they're all business guys, and I think that's behind-the-scenes stuff that's handled, you know, between agents and, you know, at the combine and all sorts of things that happen. So I've been in the loop on everything. The communication is clear. That's all I care about, to be honest.
0: Which is a good answer in and of itself. Let me ask you an even more difficult question. Are you invited to Trav and Taylor's wedding?
18: Ooh. I didn't get the invite. But I heard it's going to be wild, so good for them. And everyone, it's cool. You get to meet a lot of people at Tight End U, and that's what this event is about, is bringing people together. So you get to meet great couples and wives and girlfriends and everything. So got a lot of those around here, it seems like, so it's always fun to be here.
0: Wait a minute. Is Trav's fiance at Tight End U?
18: I don't know. I haven't seen.
0: Okay. Because that would be a source. I mean, she does know her way around Nashville.
2: I think she was there at the kickoff party last night.
0: Okay. Wait a minute. There you go. Brockman reporting that she might have been there.
2: Yeah.
18: Nice. Okay.
0: Well, then I don't know why I'm holding you on this interview here.
18: It was good. George does a good job, like, setting it all up, and they go up for a quick minute, and everyone kind of does their own thing. So I'm excited for tonight. They do the country concert with everyone's sponsors and everything. It'll be great. But, yeah, I'm excited.
0: Yeah, and she was there last year, now, if memory serves. Mac Jones, appreciate it. Thanks for being a good sport here. Enjoy the rest of the offseason, wherever it takes you beyond Nashville. And we'll see you in Santa Clara and eventually in Melbourne, man. Thanks for doing this.
18: Sounds good. Good to see you. Thanks.
0: You got it. Mac Jones, everybody. The most dangerous players on the field don't do one thing. They do both. Block and catch. Do the work and make the play. Tight ends are the perfect combo, just like Reese's. Although he said Reese's.
2: Oh. Reese's Pieces.
0: Right.
2: Yeah.
0: I've heard it both ways. I forgot Taylor Swift was at the event last year, right? She got on stage last year for a hot minute. Yep.
2: Yeah, she was there last night. I saw some of the pictures floating around today.
0: Okay.
2: Yeah.
0: You know what?
2: I just want Mac Jones to know I don't blame him for what happened in New England.
0: Why did you tell him?
2: Well, I don't know. It's probably a touchy, you know, part of his career. I don't know if he wants to bring up old wounds, but
0: you didn't want the whole thing to go off the rails. I think he might have been
2: exactly
0: touched to hear that from. Yeah,
2: I don't blame him.
0: Okay,
2: not his fault.
0: Was there?
2: I feel like Robin Williams,
0: which you did.
2: I feel like it was Robin Williams and Matt Damon and Good Will Hunting. It's like it's not your fault, and then we just need to cry and hug it out.
0: You could have come and hugged the monitor.
2: Yeah, not your fault.
0: Okay. Kirk Cousins next hour.
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1: Huge day in the NBA, and a big day on this show for quarterbacks as well. Had Mac Jones, Kirk Cousins coming up in about 20 minutes as well on the appropriately named Rich Eisen Show. Hi, my name is Andrew. Coming up exactly 1 hour from now, U.S. Open, two-time U.S. Open champion Wyndham Clark will be here. He deserves a laurel and a hearty handshake, and we'll find out what kind of grape he had after winning on Sunday. I do think it was really cool, and Dan Hicks kept noting this. Hey, Dad, he doesn't know that Dad is here.
2: Right.
1: And part of me figured that he had been able to spy Dad at one point.
3: I don't know, man. He's
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